Off from the farm to foreign fields and fretted his fortune, feasting fabulously and following fun and foolishness with his faithless friends. Then forlorn and for sure forsaken by fickle friends, since folly had finished his finances, he found a foreign fella who forced him to be a feed flinger to filthy fat swine in the farmyard. Finally he saith, "Phooey. My father's flunkies are fed more food than I find, and fare far fancier." So, forsaking fate, friends, and folly, he forsooth fled that farm to find his fond, faithful father. And finding him, he saith, "Father, I have flunked. I have foolishly flung away my fabulous fortune and forfeited the family's favor." However, the fine, faithful father fell on his fuzzy neck with an affectionate kiss on his face and said, "Fit his filthy feet with the finest and find the best ring for his finger and fast. Fetch the fatted fatling and we shall feed and frolic frivolously till filled full. For the fine, fair son, though he foolishly followed the flesh and failed, did flee and forsake to come forward forcefully famished and is now free from his fetters, found and forgiven."

0: the struggles that you will face. You know what? I like some things about this young man, by the way. You know, this young man, if you notice about him, I like some things. First thing, he had zeal about him. He had a zeal about him. He was fired up, wanting to serve God. Amen. I mean, I see a lot of young people that have some zeal. They got the zeal to stir up. They want to do something for God. They want to try to stay in church and stay faithful. Amen. That's a good thing. Most young people have zeal. They're full of energy. They want to do something. Amen. They want to be involved. They want to be asked to do stuff. They want to go places. They want to get involved in what's going on. Amen. Praise God. Amen. That's a good thing. Keep that zeal. Amen. Because when you eventually get old, it wear out. Amen. But so keep all you can right now. Enjoy all you can in your zeal. And then knowing that, I like about him his zeal, but I also like his holiness. Bible says in verse 19, the Lord Jesus said, you know what? You know the commandments. Don't commit adultery. Don't kill. Don't steal. Don't do those things. You know what? The young man, Bible says there, he said, I kept those things since I was a young man. The Lord did not disagree with him. The Lord didn't say, oh, you're lying. No, the Lord said, yeah, you're right. You kept those things. That's a good thing all you young people need to work on is keeping your holiness and purity before God. There's so much out there tonight that is trying to steal your purity, trying to steal your holiness from God. And you know what? You need to learn to keep yourself clean and usable to God tonight. That Bible talks about keeping yourself unspotted from the world. Man, don't let the world get all over you tonight. Amen. Learn to keep yourself clean and pure from all that stuff tonight. I like His holiness. I like His zeal. I like His choice. He said, Lord, what am I going to do, man, to follow You? What am I going to do to stay right with You? I like this young boy had a choice. He said, I want to serve God. I want to follow the Lord Jesus wherever He's going. That's a good choice tonight. You young people, I hope that tonight you got some desire and want to about you that says, I want to serve God. I want to follow the Lord the rest of my life. But you know what? There was some thing. The Bible says he ended up just walking away. He walked away from everything he knew and been raised in and trained about. He walked away from it all. That's a bad pattern I'm beginning to see because a lot of young people are doing the same thing. You know what? They struggle with things growing up in Christianity. Most of you, your parents got saved and then they brought you to church. Your parents got in differently. They weren't raised around church. They didn't raise on these things. Some of them knew all they knew was the nightlife. All they knew was sin. All they knew is evil out there. When they got saved, it was a total change and transformation. They fell in love with this. Amen. Praise God. My dad was a drunk. My dad was just a drunk fighting Indian. That's all he was. Just mean Indian. Traditional, love his Indian ways. But when he got saved, he fell in love with God. He fell in love with church and Christianity. It was just total change for him. And the best thing ever for him was that what happened to my dad there. And you know what? Because of that, his life is a little different from mine. I'm glad he got saved. I'm glad he got in. But you know, I had to grow up into this. I had known the change from. I didn't know nightlife, which is good. Most of you don't. We don't know a nightlife. We don't know that wicked lifestyle out there. And all that, we had to grow up in this out here, this atmosphere, which is good. It ought to produce the best Christians tonight. Now, growing up in church, growing up around God and the things of God ought to produce the best Christians tonight. Those that have been around a church for a long time in your life, you should be the best Christians. You should be the best people there are out there tonight. You should be the ones filling up the mission field. You should be the ones that are, man, doing the work for God. Amen. But a lot of young people today, they're, you know what's happening? They're walking away. They're coming to a situation in life, you know what? They're doing like this young man. I raised right, Lord. I was doing this for You, but they can't. Something happens and then they're walking away. They struggle with certain things. Some of you that got saved out of that life and were total change for you, you might not understand some of these things, but these that grew up in it and around it, they kind of understand what I'm talking about tonight. Those of you that have been in and around it, I want to try to preach on these thoughts, the struggle growing up in the Christian life, in a Christian home. You know, one of the first things that you're going to ever struggle with, what this young man struggled with, first of all, the cost involved. You will struggle with the cost involved. The Lord Jesus said, young man, if you're going to follow Me, He said, go sell all you have and take up your cross and follow Me. Amen. You realize tonight, you young people, most of you have a lot of things handed to you. You don't realize there's a cost for what we have here tonight. You don't realize there's a tremendous cost that was paid for our salvation. The Lord Jesus Christ dying on the cross for us. That was a great price paid for our salvation. There was great cost involved in bringing your family to church. There was great cost involved in, man, getting this church going and started. There was great cost in, man, serving the Lord here. But most young people don't realize that great cost involved in that thing. We just grew up around it, and you know what? It's just always been there. There's always been a church there. There's always been a preacher there. We didn't know the blood, the sweat, the tears, the money, the effort, the energy that went into getting this work going. We don't. Most of us don't know that. We just kind of saw it from a distance and just knew we're around it and said, hey, you know what? Okay. I wanted to say something to you tonight. Hey, man, God, most young people, they walk away because they don't know about the... They struggle with the cost involved. You know what? At some point in your life, you're going to find out, young person, that it's going to cost you something to serve God. You grew up in it and around it. But you know what? A lot of what you enjoy at your church, you didn't work to have there. One of these days, you know what? In order for you to stay right, stay faithful, stay in church, you're going to find out you're going to have to pay a cost to stay that way. You're going to pay a cost to stay clean. You're going to pay a cost to stay right. You're going to pay a cost to stay in church. You're going to pay a cost, man, just to, man, to stay with your wife or your husband, whoever that is. You're going to have to pay a cost. My question is, when it comes down to it, are you going to be willing to pay the cost? Amen. Are you going to be willing to pay that cost to say, hey, you know what? It's going to cost me something. It's going to cost me friends that I can't hang around no more. Some of you young people tonight, you know, the best thing that ever happened to you is to leave behind some of them friends in your life. Them friends are discouraging you. They're taking you away from church. They've walked away a long time ago. You don't need to follow them tonight. It's going to cost you some friends tonight. Some of you, it's going to cost. You know what's going to cost you? It's going to cost you some free time. You know what a young person loves? His free time. What are you doing? Nothing. What are you going to do today? I don't know. Most days not planned out. We just like our free time, don't we? Hey, man, I grew up that way. I like my free time. Dad, I'm done with my chores. He said, all right, go do what you want. And I'm like, yeah. Then he would say, what are you going to do? I don't know. I'm going to go. It's free time. That's all I know. Growing up in school, public school, man, my favorite time. All right, put your books away. Recess. Free time. All right, go run out there and free and play. Hey, man, that was the best thing. Free time. You know what? It's going to cost some of you to stay around with God free time. No longer are you going to have free time to do whatever you want, fool around. You're going to have to give up free time. You're going to have to give up your friends. You know what some of you are going to have to give up? You're going to have to cost you your family. Some of your mom and dad are going to get mad at a preacher. You know what? And you know what? In order for you to stay in church, you're going to have to walk away from that. That'd be hard. Some of you, your relatives, going to get offended because of something the preacher said. You know what's going to happen? You're not going to want, oh man, he offended my relatives. You know what's going to happen? You got to learn to, man, it's cost you some family time. Hey man, it's going to cost you some festivities. Hey man, what do you mean? Just all the activities of this world. Oh, I can't do this and I can't do that. Yeah, you can't. Some of you boys here, you can't give up your little video games. You can't give up your little toys. Hey, you're going to have to get rid of some of that stuff tonight. Why? It's going to cost you something to serve God. Man, to live this Christian life the old-fashioned way. It costs something to live that way. The old-fashioned Christian life is not free. It's not cheap. It's not easy. It's going to cost you, man, some hard times in your life. Question is, you going to pay the cost when it comes? Or are you just going to say, well, you like that young man saying, that just costs too much. And just walk away. You know what? When something costs something, you're putting a value on something. And you begin to weigh cost, value. You begin to weigh that. My wife, during Christmas, you know what she says? She says, we have a rule in my house. I said, honey, she don't work. Our rule is this. You can spend up to $50 a day without asking me. $50 is your limit. Buy whatever you want with $50. But if it goes over $50, you must call, we must talk about it, and I must give my authorization for you to spend more than that. That's just the rule I have in the house. Amen. Now some of you, I don't know if you have that kind of rule. Maybe you think I'm a dictator for having that kind of rule, but it's just my rule. Amen. Just put a limit on her spending. Amen. Just tell her, you buy whatever you want to $50, but Over 50, you must get my approval. Amen. Meddling a little bit right here, isn't it? Amen. And you know what she did during the holiday, Christmas holiday? You know what she does? She calls. I'll give you another one about cost, you young people. You know, when you're in a family, you know what happens? You buy gifts just for your family members. You know what happens? You're all excited to get married, some of you. You know what happens? At Christmas time, now you go buy for two families. Yeah. Your mom, your dad, brothers and sisters, and then her mom and dad and brothers and sisters. Son, it hurts, man. So those of you that are so hurried to get married, you better weigh the cost right now a little bit. It's expensive. Especially if you don't like your in-laws, son. You're like, it's going to be hard buying them. I can hear the first fight already. Amen. I want to buy this for my mom. Why? She don't need that. She got a bunch of them. Amen. I can already hear it. But the rule is our house. She has to call me. So you know what? During the holiday, she calls. She said, honey, I found this. This is how much it costs. I said, what is it? She'll describe it. She'll take a picture with her phone, send it to me. Look at it. I look at it. I said, no, we ain't buying that. She said, why not? Man, that is not worth $60. No, you ain't buying it. That is not worth $60. No. We ain't getting that. No. Amen. Especially if that's for your mom or your dad. Amen. We're going to the dollar store. Amen. We're going to the dollar store a little bit. Amen. Just hold on. You know what I weigh? Cost. Value. It looks, us men, we look at something and say, I ain't paying that for that. You men ever walked out of a store and say, I ain't paying that. Amen. Why? Because you put a value on that thing. You said, that is not worth the cost. If it's $60, no way. $10? Maybe. Not $60. No. Especially if it's made in China. Amen. I don't buy no $60 item. Amen. You young people, one of these days, the cost come up to you in serving God. You're going to struggle with paying the cost. Man, is it worth it serving God? Is it worth it staying clean? Is it worth it staying pure? Is it worth it going to church? I'm here to tell you tonight, the value is worth it tonight. And it's worth it serving God tonight. It's worth it living for Him tonight. It's worth it serving God in church. It's worth it, man, having a great God tonight. Man, it's worth it having a beautiful wife with kids that love you, that serve God together. It's worth it, man, staying clean till that day. Man, it's worth it, go, man, staying in church, man, enjoying preaching, enjoying singing, enjoying camp meeting, living for God and all that. It's worth it tonight. You know why some of you walk away? You don't think it's worth it. You say, man, you mean I got to do that in order to keep following the Lord? I just don't think I can. That's just, to me, it's worth it. Man, it's worth it. All these years, I know it was hard, man, dressing a certain way. It was hard, man, having to do things a certain way. It was worth it not going to certain places. It was worth all them years my dad didn't let us go here, didn't do this, didn't go that. But let me tell you something, young people, it's been worth every mile. Man, it's this life of called Christianity. It's been the best life there is tonight. Man, I've enjoyed serving God. I've enjoyed traveling the country for Him. I've enjoyed seeing God do something around. It's been the best life. There can come a time you're going to have to weigh cost, value. I want to tell you something. Put a value on it tonight. Put a value on waiting until you get married. Put a value on having a good church. Put a value on good old-fashioned preaching. Put a value on those things. Man, because they're going to, man, one day they're going to be gone. Put a value on it. What we have here tonight is not cheap. It costs somebody something to have this here tonight. And folks, young people, one of these days, you're going to have to pay that cost. Question is, will you be willing to pay it? You're going to struggle with it. You say, oh, I just don't know if we can keep doing this. I don't know if we can keep supporting the missionary. I don't know if we can keep going to church like this. I don't know if we can do this. It's getting hard and tough. Yeah, it'll be hard. It'll be tough. It won't be easy all your life. But I'll tell you what, man, just remember this. That value of that item is sure worth it. You're going to look back and say, man, boy, am I glad I waited. Boy, am I glad, man, even though it cost me something, I stuck with it. It's worth it. Man, I tell you what, just living the Christian life is the best life tonight. One of my, I know some of you might not like it, but I tell you what, I like them two songs. They sing a song, you know, about how God has been good. They sing a song, you know, just about, you know, about, about how I have been blessed. Tell me, I hear that my heart stirs. Tears fill up my eyes. You say, why? Because I lived a good life, man. It wasn't a good life because of money. It wasn't a good life because of anything. It was a good life because God was in my life. And I'll tell you what, man, it's been worth serving God tonight. It's been worth living for Him tonight. Say, preacher, you had to overcome peer pressure. You had to deal with all the conforming to the world. You had to deal with this and that. Yeah, you had to deal with praying for the right wife. And you had to deal with all. Was it worth it? Yes, it was. And I'm glad that I got a great wife tonight. Loves me and I love her tonight. Amen. You know what young people struggle with? You struggle with the cost involved. The question is it going to be worth it? Yeah, it'll be. You look back and say, man, I'm glad I stayed in church. You know what young people are going to struggle with? Not only the cost involved. Number two, they're going to struggle with the commitment that is required. You know what some of you are going to struggle with? Just the commitment. You know what? In order to grow up and serve God through Christianity and stay faithful, you know what's going to be required? Commitment. You're going to struggle with commitment. Amen. This world does not promote commitment. It promotes just breaking commitments. Breaking promises. Breaking vows. Breaking contracts. It says when you break a contract, just go ahead and sign up, man. When you can't pay no more, just file bankruptcy. Just get debt relief. Just go over here, man, to file a divorce. Just get out of this free. Just go ahead and return the vehicle. Just go ahead and let the house go. Just go ahead and get out of your marriage. Just go ahead and leave the house. Just go ahead and get out of church. Find the church you like. I mean, all that. It's all promoting lack of commitment. Well, if you don't like your job, just get out of it. Just go to school for a little bit. If you don't like it, get out of it. Whatever. It does not promote commitment. It does not promote you staying with things. You're going to struggle all your life staying committed. You know what you need to stay committed to? You need to stay committed to your church as a member of your church. Stay committed to your church, man. Be faithful to your church. Man, I found my best friends in church. Man, the best times I've ever had is in church. Man, we drove like 20-something hours, my brother-in-law and I. You know what we talked about all the way? You know, we talked about events and activities and we talked about people and the things in the church that happen. That's all we had to talk about. And you know what? It filled all the time. We laughed. We said, you remember that so-and-so? He did this. Remember that time? And that's all we talk about. We just get a kick out of it. You know what we lived our life? Around church. Amen. Our life revolves around it. You know, just stay committed to it. You might miss out on something good. Amen. You know, you're going to struggle with commitment that's required. It is required to be committed to a church. If you want God to use you young men here tonight, stay committed to a church. I don't like people who, man, just flop around here and there wherever they don't feel like it. Your feelings just get the best of you every now and then. Well, I don't feel like doing it. There's a lot of things I don't feel like doing, but I make myself do it anyway. And you've got to learn how to do the same. There are a lot of things you don't like doing. Make yourself do it. See, people operate too much on feelings. Well, I don't feel like it. I don't want to. Hey, just not. I don't. Make a commitment and stick with it. When it comes to paying bills, learn to commit to that and stick with it and pay bills. You got a little job? Man, commit to it. Stay faithful there. Let people know you can be counted on to be trustworthy. Man, I mean, because if you start that young and stay committed to things, you know what happens? When you grow up, you'll just be, it'll be a part of your character and nature. But if you're just always flip-flopping around and changing all the time, I mean, you know what? It's going to follow you the rest of your life. Amen. You know what the Bible says? Meddle not with them that are given to change. Ah, 1 week you're this. I mean, you're going to be Baptist. Next week you'll be Pentecostal. The week after you'll be Nazarene. The week after you'll be Holiness. Next week you'll be Hardshell. Next week you'll be Primitive Baptist. Next week all Southern Baptist. What happened there? Amen. Don't die on me now. Amen. Well, you can't be committed to something. Learn how to get loyal to something. I always tell people, get brand loyal. What do you mean brand loyal? Find a brand you like and stay loyal to it. Me personally, I'm brand loyal to Coke products. Amen. I like Coke products. I like Coke. You say you like Pepsi? No. Just don't like Pepsi. You like dark pepper? No. How about the cola from Sam's Club? No. How about that? No. I don't like Mr. Pet. Don't like RC. I like Coke. You know, many years ago, they used to have a slogan, Coke, that says, Coke is the real thing. Amen. It's the real thing. You know what I like in Coke, too? I like in Coke, too. The King James Bible. Amen. You drink anything else, it's about as bad as using NIV in church, NASV, RSV. Meddling again, and I? Amen. I'm just brand loyal. You know what I'm brand loyal to? Made in America.
1: Amen.
0: I start reading all the labels in the house. Don't buy that no more. Why? It's not made in America. Why? Because it's cheaper. I said, I know, but we'll buy one that costs more. It's like made in America. Amen. I used a toothbrush the other day from Equate, that Walmart brand toothbrush. Man, the first time I used it, my mouth got sore. I looked at it, I said, what's wrong with this toothbrush? And I looked on the back, it said, made in China. So there's the problem. I threw it down. Them Equate man toothbrushes are like 98 cents. So I went back over there, and you know what? The other ones, 4, 5, 6, 7, 8, 9. I said, man, look how much these other ones cost. But I looked at the back, made in America. Well, I'm going to pay more, you know? Get loyal to something. See, if you just like, let's go for whatever. You know what's going to happen? Follow the whole of your life. That's what we tell you, young people. I don't know what your pastor's telling you, but you know what? I believe your preacher, Brother Charlie here, will believe the same. I think, you know, just you better not fool with dating. Start hunting around and say, who do I like? You better be ready to commit to someone for the rest of your life. Amen. Well, let me just try him out for a while. No. You say, I want to know what he's like. You know what? Let me let you on a secret. You do not know anybody until you live with them. I'm not promoting shacking up now. I got to say it because I said that at a place and everybody said, well, you might as well shack up. Said, no. You do not know anybody until you live with them. So you say, I want to get to know them. You're not going to get to know who they really are. But I'll tell you how that you get pretty close to find out who they are. How's how? You girls, you want to know how pretty close that man is? You go look at his dad. Watch his dad. If his dad is a good man, he'll probably be. Now, I know there's some that are out there exceptions, but he'll probably follow what his daddy does. Why? He grew up in that house. You boys, go look at that mom. Amen? She will probably be just like. The daughter will probably just be like the mom. You say, how do you know? I've been around this all my life. You watch them and pretty much they pan out the same. They do the same thing. It's really weird when the mom and the daughter are dressing the same. It's really weird then. You think, man, they're wearing the same clothes. Oh, man, there's something not right there. And you want, you boys, you ever look at, if you want to know about girls, get your mom's advice. Your mom will help you out a whole lot right there. She'll help you out a lot. Your mom will say, you need to stay away from her, son.
1: Amen.
0: I'm like, Mom, she's the fun one. Exactly, stay away from her. That's what my mom told me. Moms just have a thing for that. I don't know. Amen. You know what happened? You're going to learn there's going to be a commitment involved. Are you going to stay faithful? You know what? Times will get harder. It's not going to be easy. When you get out on your own, it will get harder. Let me just help you out. Well, is it going to be hard, preacher? Yes. When we get married, is it going to be hard? Yes. Preacher, is it going to be hard raising kids? Yes. Preacher, is it going to be hard? Yes. It's always it's going to be hard. That's reality.
1: Right.
0: You need to quit watching my Hollywood endings. Hollywood endings. Everything turns out good. You were raised, most of you were raised on Hollywood. You were raised that in 30 minutes, it'll get worked out. You were raised on, man, an hour and a half, somehow the hero's going to get the girl back and win, and everything's going to get fixed. You were raised on somehow good always overcomes the evil. You were raised on that Hollywood ending. Sometimes it's going to be hard. Sometimes things will not work out. What are you going to do? Stay committed. Stay faithful. Make up your mind. I have come here to stay. I'm going to be a member of the church till Jesus comes. I'm going to stay right with God. I'm going to stay faithful to my wife to be. I'm going to stay faithful to that husband to be. I'm going to stay faithful. Lord God, Lord, You will be first and foremost in my life always, Lord. And I'm going to stay right with You as much as I can, dear God. I might not hit it every time, but God, I pray I will stay there with You, Lord. Make up your mind. You're going to be committed to Christianity. Make up your mind. You're going to stay faithful. Some of you young preachers, you know what you need to get committed to? Get committed to the old-fashioned Christianity. And it's that's not just having old fashioned. That's a way of that's a whole different animal here.
1: Yes.
0: Amen.
1: Amen.
0: You know what? Some of these say, "Oh, you know what? I'm just going to change and adopt new ways." There's some of these things work for so long. You know why? Because they're just the way it is. You're not going to improve on it.
1: Right.
0: Amen. Amen. Soul winning still works.
1: Amen.
0: Going to visit people, go come up God, passing out trust. Those things still work. Man, just preaching, man, like you're supposed to preach, man, that still works. Traveling the country, you know what I'm finding? People, man, they fall in love with preaching. I used to hear Brother Charles say it all the time until I seen them all nice. Grown men, their 60s, old men, come up, shake your hand and say something like this. He said, "Man, I ain't heard nothing like that in years. Thank you." I was wondering if that kind of Christianity is gone. They come to you and shake your hand. They say that, man, it does something to your heart. You say, "Man, is that for real?" Man, I haven't heard anything like that in a long time. Man, it stirs you up and you think, "Man, what's happening?"
1: Yes, you're right.
0: Folks, I want to encourage you, stay committed. Get yourself committed, man, to the church there. Get yourself committed to the things of God. Get yourself committed to old-fashioned Christianity. Get yourself committed. Say, "I'm just going to be a Christian until Jesus comes. I'm going to be faithful." You know what you're going to struggle with? Number three, you're going to struggle with the fact you can't wait. You can't wait for things. Say, "What do you mean? You can't? Some of you can't wait for marriage." You can. You can. Amen. Like I said, you don't want to be buying in-laws Christmas gifts. Especially if you get some of the in-laws and some of the people that end up with you. I mean, you're like, man. You struggling now to buy her a gift? Imagine when you're buying her whole family a gift for Christmas. "Oh, I'm not going to do that in my house." Yeah, if you want that marriage to work, you're going to be buying a gift. "Brother, go to my house." Yeah, it'll be out for a while. Amen. You know what? Some of you can't wait for marriage. Some of you can't wait for money. You know what the best lesson I ever learned about money? Either you handle money or money handles you. That's the best lesson I ever learned about it. This is probably one of the best lessons I ever could give to you to say, you know what I learned? Either you learn to handle it or it will handle you. The Bible says there, the Bible says, "Seek ye first the kingdom of God and His righteousness, and all these things shall be added unto you." Let God add some things. Instead of going to seek it out on credit. Amen. Some can't wait for money. Some can't wait for marriage. Some can't wait to mature. What do you mean by mature? They can't wait to grow up. You know what the first goal of a child is growing up? The first goal is 13. All they look forward to is 13. I cannot wait to be 13. Teenager. Teen youth group, teen outing, teen this. Just so excited. That's the first goal you got to wait for. I want to be 13. I won't be 12. I won't be 11. I'll be 13. Then what? Then you know what's the next one after that? Not only 13, 16. Driver's license then. Oh man, I can't wait to get my learner's permit, my driver's license. Some of you, you jump the gun, go at 15, take the classes. Your mom and dad spends hundreds of dollars so you can go get a learner's permit. Mom and dad, save some money.
1: Amen.
0: Save some money, mom and dad. Make them wait another year. It ain't going to hurt them to go and that's at 16.
1: Right.
0: I want to help them get an early license when they're 15. Why? We don't need them on the road. I drive the road for a living. Don't send them out there, please. Mom, Dad, keep them home as long as you can. Drive them to school. Drive them where they got to go, man. Please don't let them get in my way. Amen, amen. They're 16? You know what's after 16? 18. Can't wait to be 18. I'll tell you a sad story about 18. Preacher friend of mine, Brother Charlie knows him. It's 5 kids. All 5 kids, man, they left the home, got out. Some of them worldly, a couple of them trying to serve God in church. One day, I was visiting him at his house, and he just said, Brother Tarek, he said, man, you grew up my kids. Why did they leave me? Why did they all go off? Why are they not serving God like you are? Why are they not doing what you know? I said, I don't know, but, you know, I know something that you used to tell them, that they used to look forward to, that I don't know if you knew what you were saying to them. He said, what is that? I said, you used to tell your kids, wait till you're 18 and you can do whatever you want. So my dad never told me that. But I said, behind closed doors, when I was with your kids, I said, they would always say that to me. When I'm 18, this is what I'm going to do. I said, you know, brother, I mean, I'm not calling you bad parent or to your face or anything, but, you know, you set them a goal of 18, that's all they look forward to. And some of you, I hope you're not doing that as a parent. You're a Christian, you're going to church, and don't set them no goal to look forward to of 18. When you're 18, you do whatever you want. You know, no, don't set them no goal. They will shoot for it. They will come to church with you, they will sit there with you, they will do whatever you want, but in their mind, there's 18. Dad said, I can do it. And they will throw it back at you. Oh, not my son, not my daughter. Hey, they will. I got Buddy Evangelist right now. His daughter, as soon as she finished school and everything, you know, she said, hey, tired of life, tired of road. See you later, Dad. If I said his name, some would be shocked to find out who that was. You say, why? You set them wrong goals. Somebody can't wait to mature. You're looking forward to 18. Then after 18, you know what you're looking forward to? 21. There's probably only a couple of reasons you'd be looking forward to 21.
1: Right.
0: And they're not good.
1: Right.
0: They're not good.
1: Yeah, you're right.
0: Amen.
1: That's right.
0: That goal of 21 is not a good thing.
1: No. Yeah.
0: Amen.
1: Right.
0: I'll be 21. What are you looking forward to that for?
1: Yeah.
0: Amen. Had nothing to do with the Lord.
1: Man.
0: You know what you're going to struggle with? Can't wait. I'm going to encourage you something. Learn to wait. You don't need everything right away. Man, I mean, just enjoy your youth. Enjoy being a young person in church. The time of your life, man, you will have. And in youth group, you will remember these youth trips right here. You will remember those the rest of your life, because I do. I'll be okay, man, we got all sorts of stories, man. I'm with my people back home, and man, all the things we did, had a good time in the Lord. There was no alcohol involved. There was no sin involved. We just had a good time on the youth group, man.
1: Hey, buddy.
0: Oh, I can't wait. No. You can. You can wait to pay bills. You can wait on the creditor knocking on your door saying you're past due. You can wait on buying gifts for the in-laws. You say, you're hurting about that, aren't you? Well, not really, kind of, but... I got one of my in-laws right here. Amen. He's with me today. He's traveling with me. My brother-in-law. But I'll tell you what. You know what? You learn to wait on things. Let God send you the right wife, right husband. The Bible says houses and Bible says riches are inheritance of fathers. But a prudent wife is from the Lord. There are only certain things your mom and dad can provide for you. Other things God must provide. A prudent wife falls in that category. Prudent husband falls in that category. Mom and dad can get you ready for life, but there's other things only God can get you ready for. Learn to wait. Amen. Learn to wait, man, for things about money. Learn somebody can't wait to move out of their house. Are you so excited to have a landlord? Are you really? Can't wait to have a landlord. I've never heard anybody say that. But that's what you're going to get when you move out. Amen. Oh, man, I'm so excited. I'm moving out. What? You're going to get a landlord? You're getting, maybe you're going to have your own home repairs? Amen. You're going to be calling Brother Charlie. Brother Charlie, can you come fix this over here? You'll be calling your pastor. Amen. See, something you wait on. Man, I'm hitting real close, isn't I, right now? It's just real quiet now. A lot of stuff you don't need to be involved in right away. Some of that stuff, your mind needs to catch up with your body. Some of your body has outgrown your mind. Your body's outgrown, man, your body has outgrown your age and your mind. Some of you are not even 12 in your mind yet. But your body's 18, 19 years old, but your mind's 12. You know what else you're going to struggle with? Not only can't wait, but you know what you're going to struggle with? Being too curious about things. Genesis chapter 2, verse 16, the Bible says, the Lord told Adam, He said, of every tree in the garden thou mayest freely eat. I don't know about you, but I don't know how big the Garden of Eden was. From what I study in the Bible, it was a large area. And there was many trees in that garden. He said, of every tree you may eat. He said, man, there's just so many places out there. But you know, he said, there's only one tree, do not eat. You know what you're going to struggle with all your life growing up in Christianity? You're going to struggle with being too curious. About what? You can be curious about the forbidden. I don't know how many trees were in the Garden of Eden. Maybe there was 1,000. Maybe there was 5,000. The fact there was more trees to enjoy than there was to be denied. Only one tree was denied. But there was, man, literally, I don't know, thousands of other trees. My question is, Eve, why in the world were you hanging around the one that you couldn't have? There was others that you could. You know, some of you young people, you know what you struggle with? Being curious about what you can't have. Preacher says, stay away from this. Stay away from that. The preacher's against a lot of things. Then you're like, how come? Hey, there's a bunch of other things you can do. There's other things you can have in the Christian life. Christian life is not a life of just don't do this, don't do that. There's a bunch you can do. There's a bunch of places you can go. There's a bunch of things that you can enjoy from God tonight. Problem is, you're not hanging around those things. You're just looking around the one thing you can have. Amen. All these right here. Man, if I put about $50 right here and I said, all right, you know what? Just leave that $50 alone. Don't bother it. Don't touch it. Don't look at it. You know what a lot of you do? You're going to come by over here and look at it. You're going to wonder about it. You're going to say, man, wonder why he put that there. He put it there. He told us, don't play with it. Why is he doing that? You can come over here and sit there. Next thing you know, a bunch of you be fellowshipping around here. Then everybody else is going to come around, wonder why you're fellowshipping here. Next thing, the whole church will be wondering that $50 and all the hamburger hot dogs going cold in the back. The whole church will be wondering about the $50. Why did Brother Terrence put it there? Why did he say we can't touch it? Why did he say that? And you all go over there. Don't go do this. Leave that alone. Stay away from her. Stay away from him. And all you want is what they said don't have. Leave alcohol alone. First thing you say, wonder why. Man, don't get involved with tobacco. Man, I wonder why.
2: Good preaching, brother.
0: Amen. Stay away from her. Wonder what's wrong with her. Leave that stuff on the internet alone. I wonder why. I'm just going to Google search it. I'm going to check it out, see what comes up.
3: Amen.
0: You parents, there's probably some of you parents here that know how to, adults, let's say adults, that know how to use that Facebook and that stuff legitimately. There is a legitimate use. That's why it was invented. There's probably legitimate on the yet, but there's probably legitimate use for it. And somebody out there is probably using it legitimately. But you know what? There's a bunch of you who don't know how to use it. Some of you are so goofy. You put yourself on there. You let everybody see the real you on that thing. That's how goofy you are. You know, you want everybody to see how depraved you are. You want everybody to know how much of a hypocrite you are. Because at church, I'm holy, spiritual, wear a halo. I've got wings. I float around church. I sing in the choir. But then on that thing, you let everybody know how much of a hypocrite you are. You see how not smart you are? I'm pretty smart. No, you ain't. You're just letting everybody look what you're doing on that thing. While over here, you're doing this. You're just broadcasting the world. I'm a hypocrite.
1: You're right.
0: Well, I never thought of it that way. Yeah, you don't think. You're too curious about that stuff. And by the way, let me just, while I'm on it, might as well stop a little bit more. You know what the Bible says? In the last days, perilous times shall come. The Bible says, men shall be lovers of their own self. Now, wouldn't it be odd if you came to my house, and in my house, you came to the coffee table, and on that coffee table, I had a giant picture of me. And I had a bunch of CDs right here that said, I like these CDs. I had baby pictures of myself right there. Then over here on this side, you know, I had little candles burning to it. And then when you came to visit me, I sat down on my coffee table and I looked at it like this, and you know, and what, looking. Come sit on your head. Look at this. And wouldn't you feel odd? I said, man, what's wrong with that preacher? He's just in love with himself. Let me say something. Isn't that what you are doing? Oh, that's odd. He's worshiping himself. But isn't that what you're doing? Aren't you so full of yourself that you want everybody to know what you are doing? Look at my picture. Look at what I listen to. Look at what I'm going, where I'm going. There's a new button on there, they tell me. It tells you what mood you're in. Who cares about your mood? I don't. Amen. I love Brother Charlie. Amen. Like mentor to me, I appreciate him. Amen. I know he's not going to claim me after tonight, but that's all right. You know, but you know, and we talk, we fellowship, we have good time. But wouldn't it be odd if I called Brother Charlie, Brother Charlie, what kind of mood you in? Wouldn't it be weird? His little gaydar is going to go off. Come on, Brother Terrence. Amen. It would go. It'd go off. Bell, there's something wrong, but there. He liked my mood. Yeah, they got that stupid trash on there. And some of you are involved in it. We said, leave it alone. Why? I'm using it legitimately. Yeah, to be a tailbearer. You know what, someone tonight? Somebody back home. I preach at home. Somebody back home is going to call me tomorrow, tonight, late tonight, and say, I know what you preach.
1: Yeah.
0: Why? Somebody's going to jump on there. You know what somebody's going to say? You're going to say, oh, you know what? He was talking about his in-laws tonight. And that thing going to beat me home. Hey, man, you know why? Because you got all that little stuff in there. We tell you, leave that stuff alone. You don't need to be involved with it. Why not? Just don't, man. For one thing, it's being in love with self. Amen. See, you never looked at it that way, did you? That's the profile of a stalker. Serial killer got these little shrines all to them. Yet that's what you're doing. We're not in love with you, in case you haven't figured this thing out. And you love with yourself. I got to post something on there. I got to let everybody know what I'm doing. Why? You think you're that important? You think the world needs to know everything you're doing 24/7? I'm sitting in church right now. I'm listening to the message. No, so what? No one needs to know all that. Amen. You know, you're going to struggle with being too curious about the forbidden. Let me help you out here. There's other things to enjoy that you don't need to sin or get near the borderline to enjoy. We're having a good time here tonight in church. A good spirit here tonight. You know what? And you know what? There's no one here Facebooking, no one here tweeting. No one here fooling around with all that stuff. There are no iPods going here. I hope there shouldn't be. Amen? Why? You know what? There's no video game. And guess what? You're having a good time. There's not even a remote in your hand. You're not even, you know, like, oh man, you don't even know what to do. You just said, amen. It's what church could be like. There's a lot of things I'd enjoy. There's that youth group, those times of your youth group. Amen. Serving the Lord, man. I mean, some of the best story we got when we used to go out to soul winning. This is the youth group. I encourage you young people, do that. If you don't take your youth group soul winning, I mean, you need to start them on that. Oh, they won't like it. You don't know. I mean, they used to take me and say, don't go with him. They used to say this to me, don't go with him. I said, why? He stands at the door till somebody answers. I was like, is that what we're supposed to do? I didn't realize others were praying. I hope no one's home. I hope no one's home. And there I was, man. I mean, man, the light's on. Man, there's somebody in there. Come on. Where are they? Come out here. I mean, I was dumb. That man didn't know any better. Man, some of the best stuff we found people doing things and, man, visiting houses. Just things crazy. Man, but you know, we win a bunch of people to God. One best time we had, we went out one time in trailer court and man said, you know, we need to visit this. So I said, all right, let's go. We went and visited the door and knocked on it, man. And he said, this is Navajo family. We talked to them. And he said, why don't you talk to them? You're Navajo. I said, okay. Man, that whole family came out of the thing and there was some sand on the ground. I took a little stick and I started drawing. I drew a cross and I drew a line. Then over here I drew a chair. And at the beginning I drew, an arrow coming down. They said, what is that? And I said, this is God creating. And I went through the Bible and all the way to the end I went through the judgment. At the end, they said, what is that in the middle? I said, right, that's a cross. They said, what's that for? Man, then I'm getting preached to them, Jesus right there. Yes, salvation, pardon. Man. Now, there was this oddest looking fellow I ever seen. Well, I didn't know it was a fellow. Kind of girly looking, weird. Long nails, colored fingernails. Hair down to here, real plucked eyebrows, the whole nine yards. I didn't know he was watching back there. You know, by that time, I said, you know, I got preaching Jesus and told him, you know what, this is how you get saved. By that time, he was sitting there, he came up to me, he said, did he die for people like me? Tell you what, that's rough. I thought, yeah, he did. The Bible says it. Whosoever man, whosoever would take. He said, what do I got to do? Take it. I said, you be willing to give that lifestyle? Trust Jesus Christ, your Savior right now? He said, yeah. Came to church a couple nights and that meeting I was there. You know, I mean, the guy, man, came to church, looked different, had a haircut, finger would change. I mean, just, hey man, you say, where did you see that? Going out there, doing something for God. Wasn't doing nothing weird. Hey man. We used to set up a booth at the fair, Navajo Nation Fair, where they have like some people call a harvest meeting, all that. We had all the weirdest people out there. My best I ever had pictures up there, drawings of people. There's a drawing there of where will you spend eternity? In heaven with God or in hell with Satan? One man said, oh, you shouldn't use fear to scare people like that. I said, let me show you what the Bible says. Bible says, fear not him, he's able to kill the body, but rather fear him, he's able to kill body and soul. And I tell you what, we had time out there. I remember just standing there wearing a t-shirt and jeans. We'd give out preaching CDs and preaching there. And I was standing out there, standing away from the booth. Everybody's over there. And I stood here. And the man was standing over here. And I kind of walked up and I said, hey, what are you looking at? He said, I'm looking at stuff over there. He said, you know what? I was listening to the preacher and he preached on this. And he went down the outline. He goes, I'm kind of wondering if I could go over there and get another one. He goes, oh, that guy, he was preaching some stuff and it was funny. And he started talking. I said, was he talking about this one time? He goes, yeah. He goes, how do you know? I said, I'm the one that was preaching there. He looked at me and said, you? He said, yeah. He goes, man, can I have now? I'll tell you what, the best I ever had was in church doing the Lord's work. And yet you're so worried about the forbidden. I can't do this. I can't go there. And I can't have that. Why are you worried about the forbidden? There's a lot of good things we can do for God here. Many times we have youth outing. We take our youth out. They'd sing. They'd shout. We had a good time in a bowling alley. Amen. The people would close it down just so we can go in there. I mean, just things for the Lord, man. You're so worried about what you can't do. Why are you worried about what you can't do? There's a bunch of other things you can for God. Let me say the last thing here tonight. You know what else you're going to struggle with? You know I'm going to struggle with the cost involved, the commitment required, struggling with can't wait, you're going to be struggling with too curious about the forbidden. But last of all, you're going to struggle with getting close to God. We don't have time to go there, but the text I wanted to read you is in 1 Samuel chapter 2 and 1 Samuel chapter 3. You're going to struggle with getting close to God. You know why? Because you're raised around it all your life. There's three individuals in chapter 2 and chapter 3 of 1 Samuel. Three individuals. Two of them were brothers and one was an adopted son. Two brothers named Hophni and Phinehas were sons of the priests. If there was any church brats, they were church brats. They grew up in it and around it, saw it all around. And you know what happened? The Bible says about them, they were sons of Belial. They knew not the Lord. They knew how to do it, but you know what? They knew how to do it, but they grew up just pure heathen. And they didn't know God. There was another individual, adopted son, his name was Samuel. The Bible says he served God. He did everything with the right attitude. He lived clean, pure, holy, but you know what the Bible still says about him? He didn't know the Lord either. We always think Hophni and Phinehas are wicked, but you know what? Both of them didn't know God. Both grew up in it. Both grew up around it. Both know what to do. Just like a lot of you. You know when you go to church, you should dress nice. You know when to sing, when to shout. You know you should carry the Bible. You know you should at least put a couple of tracts in your pocket. You know you should tell people, well, I go to church, you know. And you know all what to do. You know when people are moving to altar, maybe I should go to. You know why? Because you grew up with all that. You grew up a good, some of you grew up sitting under excellent preachers. You've heard best preaching somewhere. Some of you heard best preaching in the country, man. Those preachers will come and fill the pulpit. Man, he said, man, that's good stuff. And you know what to do. You've grown up in around it, but you know what your problem is? You don't know the Lord. You know about church. You know about being a Baptist. You know why we're King James only. You know that. Most of you know why we're King James only. You know why, man, we believe Jesus coming again. You know there's only one way to heaven. You know all that stuff about it. But you know what you don't know? You don't know God. Some of you are going to turn out like Hophni and Phinehas, pure heathen. And still don't know God, but you grew up and raised around it. Some of you tonight, you're going to stay clean all your life, pure, and stay right with God like Samuel, but you still going to be like him too. Didn't

0: throne.
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0: Amen. My dad kept me around preaching, did all he could, raised me, everything. But it still boiled down to a choice in my life. Am I going to serve the Lord or am I not? You can struggle all your life with getting to know the Lord. Let me tell you what, all the other struggles will be a whole lot easier to overcome if you can get this one down. If you will get to know the Lord, the every other struggle, the struggle with the cost involved, the struggle with the commitment required, the struggle with can't wait, the struggle with being too curious about the forbidden, all those struggles will be a lot easier to deal with if you could get this one down, just getting to know the Lord. I said, I didn't ask you if you knew when to pray. Didn't ask you know when to respond to invitation. I'm not asking you that. I'm asking you, do you know the Lord? You know how Samuel got to know the Lord? First thing, when God called, he responded. Samuel! Man, the man jumped up, ran, said, what? He ran to Eli first few times, but didn't figure it out until later. Samuel told him, hey, that's the Lord calling you. But he still responded to God. You know what? Some of you, God calls you, deals with you, and you know what? You don't respond to that. Don't raise your hand, but how many of you ever sat in church and listening to the preaching and not worried about anything else, but just one time you sat preaching and that preaching really got to your heart and you said, man, I needed that. You know what that was? God dealing with you. My question is, did you respond to it? Did you say, well, maybe I'll go to the altar, maybe I'll do something about this? Or did you just say, well, you know, we're going to go leave in a little bit and then everything will be all right. Man, the hamburger's all done. Man, hot dogs off. Just kind of brush it off. You'll never get to know God if you keep brushing off God dealing with you. God trying to deal with you, some of you boys and you girls, about giving up things, getting rid of things. God trying to deal with you about trying to dress right, trying to live right, trying to pick your friends. God trying to deal with you about listening to your parents, obeying, quit being rebellious. God trying to deal with you about being appreciative of the Lord. Appreciate what you have. Be thankful for it. God trying to deal with you about giving your best effort, getting serious and man, stepping out by faith. God trying to deal with you about missions and missionaries and praying for missionaries, giving to missions and your faith promise, all that. God's trying to deal with you about it. You just keep brushing it off. You know what? You're never going to get to know God. You're going to grow up your whole life knowing how to go to church, knowing everything about church. But you know what you're not know? You're not going to know God. Yeah. God's going to show up in church service and you're going to sit there and like, why are they all getting a blessing? Yeah. You can go home and man, everybody says, man, that's good church service, good preaching. You're like, really? You know why? You brush it off. You know how Samuel got to know God? He responded when God... Some of you need to respond. Tonight, let's preach against a lot of things. You know what? Be good for it. Lord, you're dealing with me about this. And Lord, I want to listen. Amen. Amen. He don't respond. You know what else he did? He made God's words precious to him. The Bible says there he did let none of his words fall to the ground. You know what you need to do? You need to make a relationship with that Bible on your lap. Amen. To some of you, that Bible is no different than your school textbook. Amen. You know, when we went to school, we had English books that thick. How many of you ever had an English book, like literature, that book? Man, I mean, just huge. World history and literature, man, about that big. You know what we do? We didn't like carrying it around. We'd have to give it to somebody and say, hey, you got a backpack? Take it to the classroom, man. They take it and you don't get to class. All right, give it to me. You know what we needed there? The teacher would say, all right, taking roll. Terrence Calvin, yes, you got your textbook right here. Never looked at it all week, but man, I had it there because I needed a grade. Soon as class over, throw it back under the locker. Give it, hey, take it back for me. Because we were cool dudes. We didn't carry books. We was cool. We didn't carry books, man. We don't need no books. Hey, man. You know what? Let them carry it for us. If they're dumb enough to carry it for me, let them. You know what? That's the way some of you treat your Bible. Well, I got to take it to church. Why? Because we're supposed to have one at church. Do you realize tonight that the God of heaven, the God that created everything you see out there, is speaking to you right there, I think? Do you ever stop and realize your Bible's like that? You ever stopped and turned around and went back home and said, I forgot my Bible. I need it.

Have you ever gotten so familiar with it? Man, when you opened it, I know it was right here. It's right in this area of my Bible I was reading, and you're trying to flip for it. You don't remember the chapter, but you know it was right in the middle of the page, at that right about that high, and you marked it with a blue underline. He said, it's right there, and you find it. Yes. He made words precious to Him. The God of heaven, His nature, His character, His spirit is interwoven in that pages of that book you have. That Bible is not like any textbook in the world. It is not that. The hymn book is not even on the same shelf as the Bible. It ain't. I don't care how spiritual them books are in the bookstore back there. None of them are on the same level of that Bible right there. That Bible is the God of heaven speaking to you. Trying to tell you about history, where you came from, where you're at now, where you're going to end up. God is trying to show you that. Amen. Samuel made His word precious unto him. How about you? You going to make it precious? Amen. See, Samuel got to know the Lord. How about you? The first thing he responded to was God's call. I don't know about you, but more and more I'm getting around, I find a lot of you growing up in it. You figure that I grew up and I'm okay. You're lost. You grew up, you know all about church, but you know what you don't know? You don't know if you died right now, you go to heaven. That's what you don't know. You don't know that, you know, if Jesus came right now, you'd go with us. You don't know that. Some of you, you know what you're dependent on? Well, my mom told me that they dealt with me when I was 3 and 4. Now, I'm not knocking that. There's some people who get saved when they're young. I was one of them. I was 5. Amen. Some of you got saved when you were young. But some of you, you know what you're living on? You're living on what your mom and dad told you. That's all you know. You yourself can't remember, man, repent of your sin, asking Jesus Christ, come to your heart, say, you can't remember that specifically. Just vaguely you remember, yeah, my mom told me, my dad told me. But you yourself cannot remember it. You just keep, every time the preacher preaches on salvation, going to heaven, preaching about, man, hell, you get nervous and you think, Mom told me this, Dad told me that. And you just kind of calm yourself down because Dad and Mom told you. Let me help you out. You're not saved. If that's all you're depending on, Mom told me, Dad told me, you're just depending on, well, I'm part of a youth group. I've done this all my life. You're probably not saying. This is a time in my life. The Sunday school teacher, I remember, she taught on hell. Man, it bothered me. I think, man, hell. People go there. Oh, man, it bothered me. Had that old flammograph. Had the little fire at the bottom. The men going in there. Oh, it bothered me. She said, you be going. You don't trust Jesus Christ, you're saying. I'm thinking, oh, man. Went to the auditorium. Didn't get any better in the auditorium. You know why? The Sunday choir, the worship service, preacher got there and preached on the second coming. He preached, he said, lift up your head, your redemption draweth nigh. He preached on, man, how that one of these days the Lord is coming again. He said, some of you will go, some of you will stay. He said, some of you, man, you're going to be left behind. You know what he said? He said, some of you kids, you're going to be sitting here. Your dad and mama are going to be gone. Man, he's wearing me out by going to hell. Now he's wearing me out by being left behind. Which one? What'd you do? What'd you get saved for? I didn't want to go to hell. I didn't want to be left behind. But I knew I needed to get saved. I know somebody showed me. I know I asked Jesus Christ to come hard and save me. I'm not going because, well, my dad didn't say, son, remember that message? And you went up there, son? Remember that time? I'm not trusting that. I'm not trusting it. My mom said, remember that time? I came in your room and I prayed with you in your room, son. I'm not trusting that. I'm trusting because I know. I know. You know how Samuel got to know the Lord? He met Him personally. Have you? You can be a Buddhist tonight, never meet Buddha personally. You can be a Mormon tonight, never meet Joseph Smith, Brigham Young, never meet him. You can be a Muslim tonight, never meet Muhammad, Allah, and all that. But you will never be born again until you meet Jesus Christ. You're going to struggle with all your life getting to know the Lord. The first step in getting to know the Lord, you better be saved. If you don't ever get saved, the whole thing is going to be messed up in your life.
May I ask you something tonight? Do you know? I didn't ask if your dad told you, your mom told you, the preacher told you. Do you know that you're saved, going to heaven? You adults, same for you, tonight. Do you know? Or are you depending on what somebody told you? I wouldn't depend on what anybody told me. Some of you have heard me tell the story of my wife, and I'll close with this. You know, my wife, she grew up in around church. Her grandmother, Miss Elizabeth, is the one that helped get my dad started into church and get prayed for my dad to come and start the church there. And my wife's grandma's name is Elizabeth. That's Brother Cedric over here. That's his grandma too. That's their dad's mom. She's the one to help. My wife, Miss Rhoda, grew up around church all her life. We got to know each other. Went to youth camp. We got to know each other. This was in 1996. June of 1996, I met her. And after that, we got to know each other. 2 years later, October 3rd, 1998, we got married. Man, I figured she'd been in church all her life, man. She knows everything. So, you know what? One day, we're driving in September, year 2000, I think it was. It was 98 we're married, so it was in September 1999. September 11, 1999. We had just argued that day over something. I don't remember what it was. We'd argued, and I drove her out to her mom's house, and we'd come back from mom's house, and we're still arguing. Finally, I got fed up with it, and I looked at her, and I said, "Man, you just argue about everything about that." I said, "Why? You act like you're not saved." Now, I didn't mean anything. I meant it because I was mad. I was angry. I said something. Just, "Ugh." You men know what I'm talking about. I got the last word. Amen. Amen. I was preaching at her. Amen. What I was doing. You bunch of heathen. Amen. I was so used to saying that. I fear I call her one. Amen. So, I said that. And we drove along the road. And, you know, after a while, I heard sniffling. And I said, uh-oh. I looked over there. And she was crying. I said, I made my wife cry. And I slowly pull over side of the road, and I said, "Honey, I'm sorry. I didn't mean to call you that. I was wrong. Honey, I love you, you know, and I'm sorry. I don't mean to argue with you." And we're trying to make up with her. You know what she said? She said, "It's all right." She said, "It's okay. You're all right." And I'm thinking, "All right then, you know, what's wrong? What's the matter?" She said, "I've been sitting here for the last 10 miles. Trying to figure out when I got saved." She said, "You're right." She said, "I don't remember ever getting saved." She said, "All I remember is that my mom told me, 'Honey, you went to the front many years ago.'" She said, "I asked my mom when I got saved." She said, "My mom said, 'You went to the front. Remember doing that?'" She said, "I don't, but she does." She said, "I don't know I'm saved." Took my Bible off the dash, took the scripture out, went through with her. To this day, you know what? She tells you, "That's when I got saved, September 11th." It's almost a year after we got married. You know what she's figured out? I can't struggle with getting to know the Lord. I better get to know Him now. You young people, your biggest problem is, I mean, you just need to get saved. You want to get to know God? Start. Respond to Him right now. If God said, "You know what? You're that one. You have a hard time trying to figure it out." And by the way, you know what? I'm not trying to retread none of you. I'm not trying to talk to you on nothing. I'm just letting you know how it lays here. And if it's bothering you, you're the one who needs it. Some of you, if you're saved, you know what? You don't make the Bible press. You don't respond when God deals with you. We can give an invitation here a little bit. Some of you will sit there, even though God bothered you here. Wasn't me. Wasn't no preacher. Preacher didn't tell me nothing about you. It was God bothering you. God put His finger on something in your heart and says, "This is what's wrong with you. You need to get this right." And you're going to sit there and you're going to pray and hope that we get this thing done over quick just so you can go eat a hamburger back there. Why don't you forget about the hamburger right now? Why don't you think about yourself right now? Why don't you quit struggling about getting to know Him? And tonight, why don't you start? Let's stand to our feet tonight with heads bowed and your eyes closed. We're going to give an invitation. Before anybody comes, let me ask you something tonight. Are you that one I'm talking about tonight? Are you that one? Heads bowed, eyes closed, no one look around, no one go nowhere.
Are you that one I'm talking about tonight that's struggling? Say, I don't know if I'm saved. I don't know if I'm going to heaven. My mom told me something. My dad, maybe the preacher told you something. But you yourself don't know for sure. You can't figure it out. You can't remember. All you remember is what your parents tell you. Is there anyone here like that tonight that will be honest with me? Honest with God? Honest with yourself? Say, preacher, I don't know if I'm saved right now, preacher. Can you pray for me? I'll do my best to pray for you. Would there be anyone like that tonight? I'm a little worried. Anyone like that tonight?

0: chapter 7. And then we'll look at Titus chapter 2. 2 Corinthians chapter 7. And then we'll look at Titus chapter 2. The Bible says right here, when we look at verse 13, therefore we were comforted in your comfort, yea, and exceedingly the more joyed we for the joy of Titus, because the Spirit was refreshed by you all. For if I boasted anything to him of you, I am not ashamed. I want you to look at chapter 8 as well, 2 Corinthians chapter 8, and notice what Paul recommended about Titus at verse 22 by context reads, and we have sent with them our brother, Titus, whom we have oftentimes proved diligent in many things, but now much more diligent upon the great confidence which I have in you. Whether any do inquire of Titus, he is my partner and fellow helper concerning you. Or our brethren be inquired of, they are the messengers of the churches and the glory of Christ. You know, I would like this verse to mention my name. What if it was my name that was mentioned right here, and the Apostle Paul was the one that said that Gene Kim is my partner. He's my fellow helper. I proved him, and he was very diligent. He is very diligent, and even more so. A lot of times, if I'm going to be honest like you, I do not fulfill my duties as much as I should. And I'm sure you feel that way too. There are times that we fail. There are times that we flop. There are times that we do our very best. We put our heart to it, yet we still mess up. If there's something that we want, it's something like that. Imagine if we mentioned that Dr. Peter S. Ruckman, assistant pastor and close helper, is, and then they mentioned Jared Kwong. How would Jared feel? Oh my goodness, he would go, my goodness, what a position, what a level of honor.
1: Right.
0: What if they were to mention your name on that? Yeah. But you know, Paul is better than Dr. Peter S. Ruckman. This was the man who went all out for God, who was missionary-minded, who's probably the greatest Christian you ever heard about. Imagine he said that, you're my assistant.
1: Wow.
0: You are my helper. Now, if there's a name that I would like is to trade Titus with my place, I would like to be that person. I would like to accomplish what he accomplished. If there's something you like in your life to serve the Lord, you want to be successful in your life, and you want to be successful in your involvement in God's work and the church. Those are two things that you really want in your life. And I believe that Titus, if we were to look at his life, there's a thing, or two, or three, that we can learn from. And these are three powerful keys that I believe can transform your life, transform your service. If you feel like messing up, if you are hard on yourself, and you wonder, man, what can I do better? Why is it that I keep messing up with the same sin problem? Why is it that I try my best on a certain thing that I keep repeating the same mistake? You know, my heart's in it, but I forget. I forget, and then I just mess up. Now, that's what I'm really guilty of right there. That's why I always write stuff down. So it's always a thing that bothers me, but there's three powerful things that we can learn from Titus's life. And that's the reason why your other hand is in the book of Titus. We will look at his life from the book of 2 Corinthians and the book of Titus and see three things that made him a reliable partner and a helper to Paul that I believe that you can learn from. I believe that your name and my name could be written right here as well. And there's probably a thing or two we could learn, or maybe three we could learn from Titus. The title of my message is Learning a Thing or Two or Three from Titus. Let's pray. Father, will you fill within me the power of your Holy Spirit and wash away my sins with your holy blood? Father God, make this sermon come out well, deliver it powerfully, glorify you, be a blessing to these people. In Jesus' name we pray. Amen. Now, the first thing that we can notice from the book of Titus, chapter 2, there is one word that you'll notice that constantly sticks out at Titus chapter 2. The one word that always pops out, you might say, what is that? Well, in Titus chapter 2, it mentions right here in verse 2 that the aged men be sober. And if you look at Titus chapter 2 and verse 6, young men likewise exhort to be sober-minded. If you look at verse 7, it says, in all things showing thyself a pattern of good works, in doctrine showing uncorruptness, gravity, sincerity. If you look at verse 4, it mentions about that they may teach the young women to be sober as well. You'll notice right here that the verse continues on at verse 12, teaching us that denying ungodliness and worldly lusts, we should live soberly. And if you constantly look at the verses right here, the one word that sticks out quite often that Paul told Titus to do that he performed in his life is soberness. Soberness. Seriousness. Taking things seriously. Now, we live in such a laid-back culture. There's no doubt about that in my mind. You don't have to be a saved Christian. There's one thing I do not like about this area, and it's so laid-back. And because it's such a laid-back culture, you wonder why the economy falls apart. People are more worried about hurting somebody else's feelings and more occupied with making me feel good and you feel good. And because of that, they lost that seriousness to drive the economy, drive their homes, drive the society in a way where it can be successful. Learn to endure hardship, overcome stuff. No, they're more concerned about well-being and making each other feel good. That kind of stuff makes them take things not seriously. That's one thing I do not like about this culture. That's why you're on a phone call with somebody and it takes like 30 minutes long. You always have to follow up with them. You go to a hospital and then you always get upset and you argue with them. Why? Because they just want to be laid back. They don't want to be driven. They want to be laid off. They're lazy. They just want to take shortcuts, etc. So that's my impression of the culture here. That's what I strongly believe. And unfortunately, Christianity has followed that cultural trend.
1: Right.
0: It's followed this trend to not take things seriously. It's too laid back. Because of that, that's the reason why you fail in your duties. That's the reason why you're negligent. That's the reason why you're forgetful. Think about it. If we woke up first thing in the morning and then everything that we do in our life, if we took Bible reading seriously, prayer seriously,
1: Mom,
0: church attendance seriously, soul winning seriously, don't you think that it would improve a little bit more? But the problem is, see, we're too laid back. We're thinking always that's like an option. We're always thinking, well, that's something that other people can do. You know, when we go through suffering, even in life, we don't take it seriously. In suffering, we play around with it. We mess around. We expect something out there, like a fantasy. Some Prince Charming is going to come out from somewhere and then give me something that feels good. And all you do is whine and complain. You don't open your eyes and take your suffering seriously and say, hey, get a grip on yourself and then let's fix some problems, some issues here. See, we are very too laid back. If you start to take church seriously, the work of the Lord seriously, the ministry seriously, your own personal life seriously, your children seriously, your spouse seriously, your well-being seriously, seriously in everything, don't you think it'll be easier to serve God? But the problem is, see, we don't take things seriously. We wake up in the morning and we just do however we feel. However, it's just the norm. What? The norm is what? This culture. And if you follow this culture, it's what? Too laid back. See, you don't take things seriously. You gotta learn to take things seriously and it will improve. Titus 2 is all over about seriousness. And think about this. Let's pretend that you're interviewing somebody to take care of some important things. What are the top 7 important things in your life? Okay, think about that. So humor me right here and answer it to yourself. The top 7 things are most important in your life, all right? If you're a husband, it better include your wife, all right? And if you're a wife, it better include your husband, all right? So, and if you're a father and mother, don't forget your kids, all right? They shouldn't be the least. So include the top 7 things that are most important in your life. Now, if you have to go on a long journey and you're away from those things, you have to have one caretaker. And then if you have to interview that caretaker, you say, okay, here are my 7 most precious, valuable things. You have to take care of it for me. Would you hire somebody who's kind of like laid back like that on the couch? I'm like, sure, okay. And then who's not paying attention to what you're saying and goes, but what'd you say? Oh, I forgot about that. Okay, I'll be sure to do that. And that person don't write it down. And you're like, you sure you won't forget? I'm going away for like 3 months here, and you won't forget? Oh, yeah, I got it, you know? 5 minutes later, you ask them, okay, what did I tell you to do? And then the person's like, what? And then you say, hey, you forgot. Oh, yeah, that's right. You said that you wouldn't forget. Why don't you write it down? This time, write it down. And the guy finally writes it down. You think you're going to hire that person to take care of your 7 most valuable things?
1: Preach.
0: And that person will do a good job. No, you're not going to do that. Are you going to hire the person if the person is constantly weak in health and says, well, I cannot guarantee, I cannot commit on these days where I'll be available on all those times to take care of those things? Then you're not going to hire that person. You're going to look for someone else. You're not going to blame that person.
2: Yeah.
0: You're not going to say, hey, it's your fault that your health is better, you can't be there all the time. No, but you can't trust that person, nevertheless, to take care of your 7 most valuable things.
1: Right.
0: You're not going to do that. You're not going to hire somebody who's like constantly busy that goes, well, I got this work. I'm just so caught up with it. I got so much schoolwork that it's not fun. And I got to study and stay up at night. Man, I'm just so tired and I'm just so bombarded. It's just so hard life. And you're going to trust that person to take care of your 7 most valuable things, especially if it's a baby? You're not going to do that. Not going to blame the person, but you can't hire that person. Why? You know that person doesn't take that job seriously.
1: Richard?
3: Yeah.
0: You know what you are? You're called the steward of the mysteries of God.
3: Yeah.
0: And there are 7 mysteries in your Bible.
3: Yeah.
0: And the book of Corinthians says we are the stewards of God's mysteries.
3: Yeah.
0: God has given you 7 mysteries. God has given you several things. And you think that if you're God, not you, don't think about yourself being God's worker. You think about being in God's position. If you were God, would you hire you?
1: Come on.
0: You trust you?
1: No.
0: To take care of those 7 most valuable things?
1: No
0: way. If you were God? See, you got to understand that these things should be eye-opening. Now, it's a given that if you're working for anything, involved in any kind of job, seriousness has to be there. Seriousness has to be there. No boss would hire somebody who's laid back, who makes excuses, who's not there all the time, who's constantly busy and who's not there, who's forgetful, who's negligent. No boss would hire that kind of person. And 90% of our lives, we could be honest, is involved in work, right? Or school, or we're preoccupied with something busy. If you're a housewife, then with raising your kids and taking care of the home, right? 90% of your life is involved in that kind of work, whatever it is. Now, 90% of our lives is involved in that one, but we take that seriously. It's a given. Why? Because I'm getting paid for it. Why? Because it's part of my living, otherwise I won't be able to survive. Why? Because then I'll go homeless. I gotta have a roof over my head. I need a roof over my head. Why? Because maybe you have children. Maybe you have loved ones. Maybe yourself who's starving. I need to put food on the table. So that's why it's a given that we get ourselves serious to whatever work or occupation we're so preoccupied with. But church is less than 10% of your day and time. Whereas work is 90%. And even with that small 10%, you don't take that seriously.
1: Come on.
0: That's amazing, is that 90% is your whole world life, this worldly stuff, but you're more, you think it's easier to be more serious on that than the 10%, that small percentage that God has given to you to take care of?
1: Preach.
0: That's amazing to me. Why? Because you're not thinking you're getting paid for that.
3: Yeah.
0: You're not thinking that you're going to starve because of that. You're not thinking you're going to be homeless because of that. My friend, your piggy bank in heaven is so dry right now. And you're not going to be paid up in glory. You're getting paid for what you're doing. Do you realize that? You're getting paid for what you're doing. Gold, silver, precious stones, 5 crowns, things to rule all over this earth. And then you're going to find out that your salary payment on this earth, it was turned to dust anyway.
1: Yeah.
0: It's all worth nothing. Your payment up there is far more important.
1: Yeah.
0: So why can't you take that more seriously, God's work, than this work on earth? You know, your gold, silver, precious stones build up your mansion, your room in heaven. How many people are going to be homeless at the millennial reign of Jesus Christ?
1: Come on.
3: Yeah.
0: Some of you are going to have no roof over your head for 1,000 years.
3: Wow.
0: You're going to have no roof over your head for 1,000 years, and here's your mansion in heaven that you're trying to build up. Yeah, your rent money or your payment for a home is depending on your work. You got to take it seriously, otherwise you're going to be homeless. You're going to be homeless. You know why people take work seriously? Is because my children are starving, or I'm going to starve, I need to feed. Well, my friend, your spirit up there is starving to death. It's homeless, it's starving to death. Your spirit's up in glory right now, for some of you who didn't know that.
3: Right.
0: At Ephesians chapter 2 or chapter 3. Your spirit's right there up in heaven. It's homeless, it has no roof over its head, and it's starving to death with no money. It's homeless out on the streets. It's starving. Can't you hear that baby inside you crying out, "I am so hungry. When are you going to open that book and read the Bible?"
1: Amen.
0: That baby's crying out, "Please feed me. I'm dying. When's the last time you're going to pray finally? Please get to church. I need to hear the preaching. I need to hear the teaching." You know right now what's going on? Your baby's being fed right now. Going, "Oh, finally, at last you took me. You gave me a meal. Oh, I was dying." Right? Some of you, right? Didn't you feel like dying? That your baby was dying inside, and man, it's like being fed. And, "Oh, at last, I'm feeding you." One thing why people take jobs very seriously is because they don't like the shame of being that guy, that person holding the sign, begging, crying, and the clothes all tattered, and the person's not fully clothed well, maybe a little bit half naked, and the shame and the stench, and the holding a sign, and the sign says basically homeless or need money. That's why people take jobs seriously. They don't want to end up like that. My friend, for 1,000 years at the millennium, here you are, your clothes are in tatters because your clothes are your garments of righteousness depending on your work. And some of you are, let alone tatters, some of you might be lucky if you have a little loincloth. You might just be butt naked. And yeah, you're holding the sign, and the sign is, "I shamed my Lord and Savior, Jesus Christ. I didn't work for Him. Backslider," that's what your sign will read. All right, messed up failure, that's what your sign will read. Homeless, that's what your sign will read. The shame for 1,000 years.
1: Yeah.
0: I think it's time to take our work seriously. Because your boss is looking at you at the working hours of the clock, and here you are just playing your video games, relaxing, chilling, you know, not taking your job seriously. Your boss is counting the hours, counting your pays, he's watching you. Time to take our work seriously, is it not? Is it not? We have to take our work very seriously. I want you to look at Luke 19. Luke 19.
1: Still preaching.
0: Luke 19. Now, notice right here, the steward is given a task to take care of the master's property. And he is picturing us taking care of God's property in the millennium. As he enters into the millennium, we're going to look at Luke 19. Luke 19. Now, the steward right here, he didn't do a good job. He didn't take care of God's property very well. Now, when you look at the book of Luke, chapter 19, the Bible reads right here. Let's see, at verse 20. "And another came saying, 'Lord, behold, here is thy pound, which I have kept laid up in a napkin. For I fear thee, because thou art an austere man, thou takest up that thou layest not down, and reapest that thou didst not sow. And he saith unto him, Out of thine own mouth will I judge thee, thou wicked servant.'" So notice right here that the servant didn't do a good job. Look at Matthew 25. Why? He was lazy. Because Matthew 25 repeats the same story and mentions that the servant was actually lazy. In Matthew chapter 25, verse 26, the Lord, he answered to that steward the following words. Verse 26, "Thou wicked and slothful servant, thou knewest that I reap where I sow not and gather where I have not straw." So the servant was lazy. The servant didn't do anything. What did he do? Verse 25, he hid the talent in the earth. Now think about this. I've always wondered, when you go back to we'll look at Matthew 25. When we look at Matthew chapter 25 and verse 15, the master is giving his property to these stewards, all right? All right, take care of my property. In verse 18, if I was given that at verse 18, I would probably use it for my benefit. But verse 18, "But he that received one went and digged in the earth and hid his Lord's money." I would either benefit, if I'm going to be selfish, I'm going to benefit off of it, or I would get rid of it. Why does it say he'll hide it? Hide it. Because he can't hide it. He can't get rid of it. It's something. Notice right here, when the Lord came, at verse 19, "The Lord of those servants cometh and reckoneth with them." And then notice right here that at verse 24, the one who received the one talent, the one who hid it, at verse 24, he brought that talent. Why didn't he left it hidden? Why didn't he get rid of it? Why didn't he benefit off of it? Or like that Lord said, give it to the bank. Why did he bring it at the end? You know why? Because what God has given to you, you know you can't get rid of it. No matter how hard you try, you can't get rid of it. The best you can do is hide it. So you hide it deep down inside. Pretend working for the Lord is not there. That your serious stewardship for God, that God's property that he's given to you, is not there. And you pretend that it's not there. You hide it deep in the earth. But you can't get rid of it. You know that. You know that when at the judgment seat of Christ, God says, "All right, show it to me." Guess what? You can't get rid of it. And you can't hide it anymore. You have to bring it and show it to him. All that stuff you pretend didn't exist, that you don't want to think about, guess what? You have to think about it at the judgment. You have to bring it at the judgment. You can pretend all you want, you know, coming to church and then, you know, living your own life and those sins and those issues where you're not taking the work of the Lord seriously do not exist. But guess what? At the judgment seat of Christ, they'll all be exposed and you do have to bring it. You will bring it. You will bring it. Somewhere in the deep corners of your heart, there's that pride issue there. There's that fear of something that you got. There's that bitterness right there. There's that laziness, that sin issue. Something that you did not take the work of the Lord seriously in your life. And right there, it's hiding. And all this time, you deceived yourself thinking you never had that issue. And you've forgotten about it. Why is it hidden? Because if God showed it to you right in front of your face, the judgment seat of Christ, himself, his property, you probably take it more seriously, but it's hidden. Why? It's hidden through fleshly eyes. It's hidden through fleshly feelings. It's hidden through fleshly thoughts and imaginations. It's hidden with the world around you, with its glittering lights, its own job opportunities, its own dreams and valuable, precious, pretty things in life. And people are so occupied on those fleshly means, they don't have time to see the talent that they hid deep down inside the earth. They hid it really well. But at the judgment seat of Christ, guess what God does? He removes those fleshly means. He removes those fleshly eyes. He removes those fleshly imaginations. He burns up all those pretty things around the world. And finally, your spiritual eyes get open and that talent that's hidden deep on the earth is revealed. And God says, right there, we need to talk about this. Mm.
1: Still preaching.
0: You know why you don't take the work of the Lord seriously? You pretend it's not there. You pretend it's not there. It's hidden deep down inside.
2: Right there.
0: That's the reason why you don't take the work of the Lord seriously. You don't do any work of the Lord seriously. That's why you keep forgetting. You keep messing up. And then you fail here and there. Why? Because you don't take it seriously. Why don't you take it seriously? You hid it deep down inside. You don't like to think about it. You don't think about it. I know you don't want to think about it now. I know you don't want to hear about it right now. But trust me, you do, because when God preaches on this pulpit to you at the judgment seat of Christ, that's going to feel a lot worse.
1: Right.
0: He's going to say harsher things than me.
1: Yep. Right.
0: It's best to hear it now.
4: Amen.
0: So it can be a little bit, at least a little bit lighter up there.
4: Amen.
0: A little bit lighter up there. What have you been hiding deep down inside, which is why you haven't taken the things of the Lord seriously? What have you been hiding deep down inside? It's time to get those things out. You might say, why do I have to take it out? I don't want to take it out right now. Fine, but at the judgment, you will. And God will take it out right there. Oh God, I don't want it. Come on, come on. You can't hide it anymore. Give it, give it. Here it is. The talent.
5: Lord, I knew that you are a hard and austere man, that you won't go easy on me at the judgment.
0: What do you think God's going to do? Oh, I feel sorry. No, no, no. God's going to say, you wicked and slothful servant, you knew you would have a heart at the judgment.
2: That's good.
0: We got to take the work of the Lord seriously. But we don't, because we've hidden it. We've hidden it deep down in the crevices of our heart. We don't think about it. We hide it with too much of the world, too much of the job, too much of your feelings, the flesh. That hides it pretty good, doesn't it? You've hidden it deep, deep down on the earth. Look at 1 Peter 5:8. We know that famous passage, right? Some of you can probably quote that verse, right? The verse says, be sober, be vigilant, because your adversary, the devil, as a roaring lion, walketh about seeking whom he may devour. Why do we have to be serious? Because of Satan. But a lot of times we don't pay attention to that verse. In that verse, we should be serious because Satan is going around like a roaring lion. Lion. What does it say? Seeking. Did you check that verse out before? You know why you should be serious? Because the devil is seeking.
4: Yeah.
0: What does seeking mean? It means searching.
2: Yeah.
0: What do you think that lion is searching for? What do you think he's searching for in you?
1: Yeah.
0: You ever thought about that? What is the devil right now, if he's a lion and he wants to eat you, what is he right now trying to search in you?
4: That's good.
0: Obviously, your weak spot.
1: Yep. Amen. Nice.
0: But you never see those weak spots well compared to the devil, huh?
4: Wow.
0: Sometimes the devil knows your weak spot better than you. Why is that? Because the reason why is you never took your life seriously. But the devil takes your life seriously. It's a hunt for him. It's his food for the day. He takes it seriously. You don't. You know, this is survival we're talking about right here. If you were to take your life seriously, you'd protect yourself from the devil. You know how you can take your life seriously? Realize there's a lion out there and he's searching for your weak spot. And that would open your eyes and you probably change a lot of things and take things more seriously. It says, because your adversary seeking whom he may devour. So, you ever thought about this? First thing you do when you wake up in the morning, you ever thought about, what is my weak spot the devil's going to hunt for now?
4: Mm-hmm.
0: You ever done that before?
2: That's good.
0: As soon as you first thing wake up in the morning, you ever told yourself, what is the weak thing that the devil's going to hunt for today? Do you think that it might transform your life after that?
2: Yeah.
0: Maybe you'll cover all your nooks and crannies better. Mm-hmm. Maybe if it was written out this time so you don't forget.
4: Mm-hmm.
0: Maybe if you finally surrender those things to the Lord and pray those issues to the Lord first thing.
4: Mm-hmm.
0: Then your life can be more serious. And if you take your life seriously, how can a person fail at the judgment seat of Christ?
1: Amen.
0: We don't take things too seriously. We're too comfortable. We're too lax.
1: Preach.
0: All right, the second thing from Titus's life that we can notice is we look at Titus chapter 2 and verse 14, Titus 2:14. Learning a thing, which we did, seriousness, or two from Titus. So what's number two? Encouragement.
2: Yes.
0: Encouragement. That joy. Really? Titus chapter 2 and verse 14, Titus knew this from Paul, who gave himself for us that he might redeem us from all iniquity and purify unto himself a peculiar people, yeah, zealous of good works. Yeah. So there's that zeal, that stirring up. That person's encouraged to do good things for the Lord. Yeah. All right, coming to church is hard. I know, long drive, and you had an awful day and stuff like that. But what if you were to encourage yourself, I need a water to drink. I am so thirsty. Man, I can't wait for that water there. I can't wait to see that brother and sister in Christ where I can laugh with them. Talk something clean. I've been in an ungodly environment. It's just good to be in a godly environment and be something clean. And man, I can't wait for that first hymn. At that first hymn, I'm going to probably shout amen. Or at that first couple words in the first verse, I might just cry. Or I might just sing and just feel better. I just can't wait for that day. I wonder what pastor's going to teach and preach. Green-blooded aliens on earth. Oh man, he might preach something that might change my life. I can't wait for that preaching. The word of the Lord. And when you do that, when you encourage yourself, you get to church. The distance and all that is gone.
2: Amen.
0: The tiredness is gone. See, you got to imagine if you encourage yourself to read the Bible. Man, I want that word to fill up my mind and heart. Encourage yourself in prayer. Man, I just want to talk to God. I need to talk to God. I want to. I want heaven to hear me. I want God to hear what I have to say. And I want God to speak to me. Let me open that book. Imagine if you could encourage yourself. Imagine if you encourage yourself that, man, it's so good to be clean. And not to just sin today.
2: Yeah.
0: I don't know about you. But one of the greatest things I want to do when I get to heaven is do whatever I want, and it's not sin. I don't sin. God's healing again.
2: Amen.
0: Well, why can't we do that today? Why can't we encourage ourselves? Man, I imagine a day that I don't sin. I don't mess up today.
2: Yeah. Yeah.
0: Being clean today.
1: Amen.
0: Man, imagine if someone started doing that. Encourage yourself. How can a person fail, forget, be negligent in serving the Lord? Have a couple holes missing. No, if they encourage themselves. Going through suffering is hard and you're in pain. But imagine you encourage yourself. You encourage yourself through that time that God is so good. Man, even though that bad thing happened, I have 2,000 good things in my life. Man, I'm just so happy still. People wouldn't throw away their Christianity easily after that then.
4: Yeah.
0: Imagine if you encourage yourself in serving God. How much happier your life would be then? You know, that's why that verse said in Titus chapter 2, verse 14, there's a key here. Why aren't people zealous of good works? You ever thought about why you're not zealous of good works? I'll tell you why. I know why. You know why people are unhappy? This is the number one reason, I believe, why people are not happy when they serve the Lord. You got sin in your life.
1: Yes.
0: Sin always makes you depressed. You know that?
1: Yes.
0: You're so used to living in your own way of doing things, which is sin, but you've been ignoring it. And because of that, that's why when you're singing the hymn, it's not reaching you. That's why when you're reading the Bible and praying, it doesn't mean anything to you. It's boring. It's hard. Why? Because if a person just keeps watching godless stuff on television and wasting hours on video games, how can he have the energy to just and enjoy the reading of the Word of God in prayer?
4: That's right.
0: See, that flesh is so bombarded by sin that you can't do the work of the Lord. How can a person enjoy soul winning, witnessing to a lost soul, when that sin problem is still right there about fear and pride and ego? If that was surrendered a long time ago, you'd encourage yourself to soul win and don't care about the mistakes you made. And look forward to somebody hearing the word of God and at least getting the gospel, even if they don't receive the gospel. At least they can hear it. You'd encourage yourself.
2: Amen.
0: It's because of sin in your life. Sin is always the number one issue why you cannot be happy doing the work of the Lord.
2: Preach.
0: Because you're living in sin. Some of you are here in church today and want me to tell you something shocking? It's sad, but some of you are not happy as you're sitting at this church service. And I guarantee you this, it's your sin. I guarantee you this, it's because of sin. Why? Because the verse says, when you're zealous of good works, at verse 14, it's because of, notice right here, who gave himself for us that he might redeem us from all iniquity and purify unto himself a peculiar people. Zealous of the works. You can only be zealous when that crud is gone. See?
2: Amen.
0: When that sinful life is gone. You ever tried that? You ever tried staying away from sin? A day, alright, without sinning, you've done your physical exercise, you've done your spiritual exercise, you've put your mind and your heart in the right stuff, and then you lived your days, and then 3 months passed by. You ever done something like that, and then you're more energetic, you're more happy, you're more in peace, and that God's answering prayers more often now, and that, man, the Bible reading prayer at church that you thought was hard, boring, or dull, now it became something that, man, I can't wait. Yeah. It's like the scales got off your blind eyes, right?
2: That's right.
0: How many of you know what I'm talking about?
2: Yes, amen.
0: I think the greater majority of you, right?
2: Yeah.
0: A lot of you know what I'm talking about. You know why some of you can't raise your hand? Some of you say, I never experienced that. You're still so used to living your own life, aren't you? That sin that you're clinging on to in your flesh. That's the reason why you never experienced the joy of the Lord. To encourage yourself in the Lord, sin must be put away. Sin must be put away. And then you can then try to come to a blowout and then see if the preaching, singing, and fellowship really is enjoyable after that. Now, when we see these passages, another thing to notice right here is when we go to 2 Corinthians chapter 7. 2 Corinthians chapter 7. Titus knew one thing on how to encourage himself to serve God. What did he do? Well, Titus, even though the Corinthian church had a lot of issues, Titus, believe it or not, was looking forward. He was happy to go to church with them. And he had a great time. That's why he was able to keep serving God with the Apostle Paul. Now, if you know the church of Corinth, it is wicked. It is awful, full of sin and messed up stuff. But how was he able to go there and be able to keep serving the Lord and be happy after that? You ever wondered about that? Especially when Paul said this, which is very funny. If we look at 2 Corinthians chapter 7, and verse 13, the last part of verse 13 says, "For the joy of Titus, because his spirit was refreshed by you all. For if I have boasted anything to him of you, I am not ashamed. But as we spake all things to you in truth, even so are boasting." Did you get that? I mean, Titus received joy. He was encouraged to do the work of the Lord because the church of Corinth, Paul bragged about them to Titus. Hey, they're a church that will get right with God. They'll pump you up to serve the Lord. They mean business for the Lord. They're going to help you out. How can Paul boast that when Corinth is probably the number one church out of all of the other churches that Paul ministered to? They're probably the worst church. Probably the worst church that Paul wrote a letter to. Do you realize that?
2: Yeah.
0: And Paul was boasting about them? And Titus got a blessing from that messed up church? You know why? The thing is this. In spite of the messed up church or messed up scenario, Paul was not boasting on things that are untrue about them. Mm-hmm. Oh, they don't have a problem with speaking tongues and doctrine. No, they did. They had that problem. Oh, they don't have a problem with fornication and sexual stuff there. No, they did have a problem. He didn't boast about that. He boasted about their repentance.
2: Yeah.
0: He boasted about, hey, let's fix some things right with God. He boasted about their vehement desire to serve the Lord. Yeah. He boasted on these things about the church of Corinth, and he said, man, this church is not like any other churches that you found out there about those things. You should go over there. And Titus is like going over there, knowing their weaknesses, knowing their sin problems, but he keeps in mind what Paul boasted about that church. And when he gets there, he comes out enjoying a good time, and he's happy.
3: Amen.
0: I wonder if when we looked up the messed up scenarios in our lives and the messed up scenarios in our church and things that we have, you can point out a lot of holes. You can point out a lot of bad stuff there. But what if you were to stop and just brag and boast about things that are, it doesn't have to be untrue, okay? You don't have to lie, saying, my life is the richest in the world, you know? No, you don't have to say something untrue. You can brag about, man, the Lord blessed me with this thing that he didn't give to any other person. The Lord blessed me with this whole living situation he didn't give to any other person. The Lord blessed me this job opportunity that he didn't give to any other person. That's very rare. The Lord blessed me with a church, with people that are so unique, different than any other churches and people. The Lord blessed me with this kind of living. He answered prayers in a way that's so unique and different that God never did to other people. If you were to boast and brag about things that you got that other people don't have, and you kept boasting and bragging about it, you overlook all that crud, all that messed up stuff that's involved in your life and in this church, and only concentrate on the things that are boasted.
4: Amen.
0: And then you get happy.
2: Amen.
0: You get happy. You know what you need to start doing in your life? You need to stop looking at all that messed up stuff and all the weaknesses, all the things that make you depressed, and oh, life could be better, life could be better, life could be better, life could be better. Hey, start bragging about the grace of God that got you out from that wicked, lost world, put you in salvation in Jesus Christ, when out of the millions and out of everybody in your home, they don't get that. They got Bible, you got Bible believing truth, they don't get that. Someone had the patience to pray for you, keep up with you, show you Bible believing truth and led you here, and they didn't get that. Boast about what you got. You need to start bragging about it. Oh man, my life is better than this other life right here because I got this and the other person don't have that. When you start doing that, you realize you're the luckiest bird alive.
4: Yeah.
2: Praise the Lord.
0: And I got the lottery when millions of others didn't.
4: Yeah, that's right.
0: That's how you encourage yourself to serve God. You don't like soul winning? You don't encourage yourself about soul winning. You don't boast about it. Man, how many souls got saved from our soul winning? Man, how many tracts were passed out from our soul in this wicked Bay Area?
4: Amen.
0: I mean, you don't boast stuff like that that will encourage you to keep serving the Lord. Well, I don't like attend this church, and this church has this problem. The person's right over there. And you don't boast about good things in this church that other churches don't got.
4: Right.
0: And you need to start doing that so you can encourage yourself to keep coming to this church. Boast about the things that you got. Brag about the things that you got that no other church, no other person, no other brother, sister in Christ here has, but only you. You need to start bragging. I'll encourage yourself to do the work of the Lord. If we look at 2 Corinthians chapter 7 again, what really discourages us from serving God, listen, and this is probably the number one thing why we're not encouraged to serve the God, to serve the Lord, is because we keep messing up and we feel worthless and we feel so guilty and pathetic. And then every time we hear Pastor Kim preach, he just makes me feel worse than before. I was a worse sinner than back then, you know, I realized. You just feel so down there and you feel like you're a hopeless wreck, a hopeless project that nobody should pick on. And help you out.
2: It's a blessing.
0: If we feel like, man, I'm going to mess up again, that's what some of you are thinking about. I'm going to get right with God on the altar today, and I'm just going to mess up tomorrow. I know it. So a lot of you feel, and that's the reason why you don't encourage yourself to keep coming to church, keep reading the Bible, keep praying, and keep serving the Lord, and staying away and fighting against sin.
2: Thank you, Lord.
0: You can't encourage yourself to do that because you always have that negative belief that I keep reverting back. I mess up. Well, maybe you'll be happy if you do this. Look at 2 Corinthians chapter 7. Notice right here at verse 13, actually not verse 13. If we were to look at 2 Corinthians chapter 7 and verse 7, and not by his coming only, but by the consolation wherewith he was comforted in you when he told us your earnest desire, your mourning, your fervent mind toward me, so that I rejoice the more. Okay, so Paul is rejoicing over the Corinthians' repentance. Notice in verse 13, therefore we were comforted in your comfort, yea, and exceeding the more joyed we for the joy of Titus. Titus was encouraged. Titus was happy. Why? The context was because of verse 11. The Corinthians repented. They cleared up their lives in sin. Well, I don't know. If I were Titus, and I was one that kept messing up with the same mistakes, to be honest, from that verse, I would be happy if I was the one who repented. If I was the one that cleaned up my life, if I was able to get my life back together, right? But why would Titus rejoice on somebody else repenting?
4: That's right.
0: Somebody else getting the victory against sin, right? That's what it is.
6: Yeah.
0: Not only that, he's rejoicing on somebody worse than him.
6: Right.
0: The Corinthians are far worse than Titus when it comes to failure. Messing up the same sin problem over and over again. But just looking at their repentance, their fighting against sin, cleaning up their lives, was what encouraged Titus. And I wonder how many times, if Titus ever sinned against the Lord, had something he always struggled with, and then just reverted back to, I wonder if he thought about those Corinthians and said, man, I remember when they were worse than me.
6: Good pastor.
0: And they cleaned up their lives, and man, they're being used by God.
4: Amen.
0: You know, I'm in a better place, and I think I can do it much better too. If not even better. You know, what would get you happy is if you look at a lot of rotten sinners in this room, or people who got saved by God's grace, people who are more rotten than you, who sin worse than you. Now, you think you're the biggest sinner in the room, you know. Oh, you're so special, aren't you? If you were to find tons of different sinners out there who are far worse than you with the sins that they've done that you haven't done, the same sin problems they struggle with years and years, and you're like, man, how come you're so stupid? How come you can't get the victory? And see them winning souls? See them memorizing so much scripture? See them how they live for God? Having a happy home? How God answered their prayers? How God pulled them through? And you hear their testimony during testimony time, what God delivered them from, what God saved them from, and what they accomplish now. When a person hears all of that, the person with his sin problem will go, well, I ain't worse than that person. And boy, if that person can do that, accomplish that much for the Lord, get victory over that sin, and I can do it too!
4: Woo!
0: You know, I think it's time, if you're very discouraged about your sin, stop being infatuated with yourself and thinking and believing that you're the worst sinner in all of history for the past 2,000 years that God frowned upon and has given up on. Before you start thinking you put yourself in such an elitist position like that because you're so special, you, all right? You're worse than me and you're worse than everybody here. I get that, okay? You're so special, all right? That's a false belief. Look at plenty of other sinners that God saved their lives from.
2: Thank you.
0: And was able to use for his glory.
4: Amen.
2: Thank you so much.
0: And when you struggle with that same problem, remember that brother and sister in Christ, nay, thousands of brothers and sisters in Christ, who are going far worse than you, yet they drag their tails to church.
2: Amen.
0: Yet they never given up. They keep reading that book. They keep praying.
6: That's true.
0: And they cried like you cried. They felt the same guilt that you felt. If you were in my position, do you know how many people would tell me about their same struggle that they went through, and I would always tell them, you're not the only one. I don't know how many of you heard that from me, right? If you were only in my position, The person thinks that there's such a special place of being a rotten sinner and an utmost failure, and I go, Look, there's plenty of candidates lined up, all right? Everybody wants to sign up for the worst sinner category. No, I'm the worst sinner. No, you don't know what I did. No, you don't know what I did. We'd all get in a big line in a competition, and it's just so silly.
6: Right.
0: Why don't you smell the coffee and open up your eyes and realize there's plenty of worse sinners out there than you who have accomplished things for the Lord, and God is still merciful, gracious, and still using. And let that encourage you to just, let me come to church one more time. Read the Bible one more time. Pray one more time. Stay away from that sin one more time. And you mess up again, then tell yourself this again one more time. One more time. All right, let's go back. Let's go back to 2 Corinthians. Actually, we are there. Chapter 7. Learning a thing from Titus about seriousness. Learning a thing or two from Titus, and that's the encouragement. Learning a thing or two or three. I know that's not part of the idiom, but let's add or three. The third thing we can learn from Titus is comfort. Comfort. If we were to look at 2 Corinthians 7 and verse 7, we read a bit of that. And not by his coming only, but by the consolation wherewith he, Titus, was comforted in you. So because Titus received that comfort, that's the reason why he actually wanted to come to them again and help them out. Help out the Corinthian church. If you look at verse 17 of chapter 8, it said that Titus, of his own accord, wanted to see the Corinthian church. You know that? Did you see that right there? That Titus, of his own accord, wanted to see the Corinthian church. Wow! So he must have received a lot of comfort there to keep up his work. To keep up his work. What would help us keep up our work is if we learn to relax. If we learn to rest. If we learn to comfort. Why? Your life is, let's be honest, okay? Your life is hard enough as it is. Alright? So you don't need to beat yourself over the head and say, I need to be stronger. You need to learn to wait on the Lord, and that's your problem. You don't like waiting.
6: Yeah.
0: You're like, I want to get all this over with right now. No, the Lord says, wait. Just ride the wave, rest in the boat. I want the wave gone. I want to pass this wave. And God's like, no, it's going to be there for a long time. You need to rest in the boat. So your problem is you're not comforting, you're not resting yourself. The Christian road is long and hard. You're not going to get it all done just like that.
4: That's right.
0: It's going to go till the day you die. In that long road, you need to pace yourself. You ever have your own moment time, your rest moment? You ever went on a vacation? Do you know what vacation means? Or some of you have forgotten that word. Do you know what break means? Do you know what sleep, what relax means? Chill. The devil, the world, the flesh. Oh, yeah. Chill, dude. All right? Devil's like roaring lion. See who he made tomorrow. Hey, chill, man. I got the Lion of the Tribe of Judah.
7: Yeah, amen.
0: All right? If you want to... The life is already paranoia as it is. A lot of work and fight.
4: Yeah.
0: You don't need to make it worse.
6: Yeah,
0: amen. You don't need to add more. God will give it to you. And you know that. So you need to chill as much as you can. You need to relax. You need to comfort yourself. How much longer will you last in serving the Lord? In this Bay Area, I was like overloaded. And the ones who are closest to me wouldn't understand what I've been going through. Quitting has never been on my mind, obviously. Almost every week. Shock, huh? Almost every week. Shock. But why did I last this long? Oh, it's so hard. And then when you rest, wait on the Lord, trust in God. Okay, I can get back to church. What happened to all that?

0: have you had in your life where you thought this was it? You're going to die.
1: Yeah, yeah.
0: How many times have you thought about that? After 20 times, you still believe that? How can you think that, man? It's been 20 times. God proved you wrong already 20 times. Can't you let go and trust God now?
2: Amen.
3: Comfort. Then you can last a long time serving the Lord. You know that?
0: So Titus received that comfort from what? The church, right? From the Corinthians. You want to be comforted? Get to church. And some of you know that. Some of you know that when you come to this church, you do get the comfort you need through that hell that you have to go back to. Only the devil and the flesh would drive you away from getting comfort. You want to last serving God? You want to get out of that hell? Get to church. And then receive some encouragement, some love, some prayer from the brethren, man. Just get to church. You know what gives you comfort? The Bible says the scripture, that we through patience and comfort of the scriptures might have hope. Open that book, read it, man. Comforts you. You know what comforts you? The preaching of the word of God.
2: Yes.
0: Paul talks about the word where it did stir up our hearts.
2: Yeah.
0: You know, preaching and teaching does help you.
4: Yeah, yeah.
0: You get the comfort you need. So hear the preaching and teaching of the Word of God. What comforts you? Do these spiritual things and you know they work.
2: Yeah.
0: But the problem is that, well, Pastor, it's just too much work. Pastor, my flesh don't want to. Pastor, it's just so hard. That's the number one thing, all right? How do I know that's the number one thing? Because people told you that? Actually, I'm the one that keeps saying that. Oh, it's so hard, you know, it's so hard to do that. Well, you know, I tried it, but it didn't really work.
2: Mm-hmm.
0: I tried that, but it didn't really work. Well, here's the thing. If you got a cold, and I know pretty much all of you went through a cold or COVID, all right, either or. And if you don't think, and if you think those two are the same, that's fine too, all right? I never said that, you two. So, I know all of you went through that, alright? You know this, right? As soon as you took that NyQuil, man, that flu and that cold was just gone as soon as you drank that up, right? Of course not. It made you feel comfortable after that, right? Of course not, alright? You still got the fever, you still got the burn. But you take it anyway, why? Because you do know it's healing you, even though you don't feel healed. And then you keep drinking it. Why do you keep drinking it? Because you know that it'll keep healing you if you keep drinking it. Well, I don't see I'm healed. I'm still sweating and I'm still going like this and, oh man, I'm still sick and didn't heal me as soon as I've taken it. You're not supposed to feel now. It's a process that works within. And it's something that you keep taking, right? We believe that much in pharmaceuticals. Isn't that amazing? We have that much faith in pharmaceuticals that it'll comfort our pain, even though it doesn't heal us at that moment. We don't feel it. But we do know that as we keep taking it, at the end, we're healed, right? The pain is gone. You know, that Bible reading and prayer and coming to church when you get there, it may not heal you right now,
4: come on,
0: but it is sure healing you.
4: Amen.
0: And guess what? One chug is not going to heal you. Mm-hmm. You need to...
4: Next day.
0: And then when you look back, you do know this. The pain simmers.
4: Amen.
0: Or is gone.
4: Yeah.
0: You want comfort? If you want comfort, you need to keep doing it.
4: That's good, Pastor.
0: How can you have so much faith in man and pharmaceuticals, you know? Well, I gotta feel comfort. That's why it's not working. Well, then why are you taking meds then? Or even natural supplements. Well, however way you treat the cold or the COVID. It doesn't make you feel good right then and there. Unless you drug yourself with something, then you can feel no pain or something.
2: Right.
0: But nearly every one of us, if not all of us, take some kind of natural supplement or med or our own treatment method, and it does not make us feel good or comfort us right then and there.
1: That's good.
0: And we keep taking it anyways. Why? Because we know the pain simmers and it'll get gone. You keep reading that book, you keep praying, you keep coming to church, you keep singing the hymns, you don't feel good, the pain is, you still feel

0: saying, but you do know, and yeah, you do know, the pain simmers.
1: Praise the Lord.
0: And can even be gone.
2: Yeah.
3: Amen, amen, amen. Amen.
0: So you want, that's how you keep serving God, if you're comforted.
4: Mm-hmm.
0: If you're comforted. You know, 1 Thessalonians chapter 5. We'll go to 1 Thessalonians chapter 5. Didn't you know, listen, some of you might think this is blasphemous, but I need you to hear this. It is possible, no matter how much Bible you read, you will not receive comfort. It is possible that you can pray your heart out and years can pass by, you will not receive comfort.
2: It is possible.
0: It is possible that you can keep singing the hymns all you want, you will not receive comfort. It is possible that you can do every other means, spiritual means, and you will not receive comfort. Do you know why? Do you know why? But those things work, I guarantee you that. More than any med or natural supplement or treatment out there. I know, and you know those things work. But why aren't you comforted? The verse says that 1 Thessalonians chapter 5, verse 11, wherefore comfort what?
2: Self.
0: Yourselves.
2: Yeah.
0: You know why? God can't comfort you. You can't comfort yourself.
2: Wow. Right there. Right there.
0: If the only thing why God can't comfort you is if you push him away.
2: Right.
0: You have to comfort yourself. You have to let that word of God comfort you, and then you gotta comfort yourself. You gotta believe in those words. You gotta apply those words. You gotta believe. Relieve yourself of those words. When you're singing, don't just keep thinking about that grief. Comfort yourself. What are you singing about?
2: Amen.
0: Isn't the love of Jesus something wonderful?
2: Amen.
0: You know why? You don't comfort yourself. Guess what? If you don't comfort, this is important. If you keep waiting for something out there to comfort you, they are.
4: Yep.
0: And nothing will work. Until you're a big boy and big girl and willing to take out that step and say, I'm going to comfort thee.
4: Mm-hmm.
0: Until you make that decision, then all these other things God promised will comfort you will come in more easily.
2: Right.
0: Have you ever comforted yourself? Oh, I messed up and I slipped up and, oh, life is too hard, suffering's too great and stuff like that. Have you ever comforted yourself?
4: Mm-hmm.
0: Have you ever told yourself, look, you're not going to die. Everything's going to be all right. Let it go. God's got it under control.
2: Amen.
0: You need to comfort yourself.
2: Amen.
0: Comfort yourself. Why is it that you have to comfort yourself? This is the problem. When we look at 2 Corinthians 1, let's go to 2 Corinthians 1 here. 2 Corinthians chapter 1. It is possible that no matter how much of that spiritual med that you take, all right? That spiritual comfort that you take, it is possible you can engulf yourself and comfort yourself as much as possible taking all these things, but you're still not comforted. You might go, man, pastor, then how am I going to receive comfort? When are you going to end this? Exactly, that's your problem. So you need to hear this one out. The problem is why you don't receive comfort is because you're too comfortable. Can I repeat that again? The reason why you don't receive any comfort is you're too comfortable. You ever slept at the most comfortable bed in the world? And then you sleep at that thing too long, you still get uncomfortable? And then you're searching for a more comfortable bed? And no, you already got the number one most comfortable bed. The problem is your flesh is not used to building up its own strength, its own resilience. That's one of the greatest things and gifts that God can give to you. Is not just this, but an immune system that can resist the pain. Talk to anyone. Keep relying on this. That ain't going to make you good until your immune system builds itself up and is strong. It gets better through resilience, through endurance. God, I don't receive any comfort from you from heaven, and I tried everything. Why aren't you comforting me? He is. He's building up your weak, broken, deteriorated, messed up, spiritual immune system. Through such enduring and enduring and enduring and enduring and enduring to build it up. So you can finally receive comfort. 2 Corinthians chapter 1. What did Paul say right here? He said, which is interesting, he mentioned that consolation goes with suffering. Verse 5. The Bible says, "For as the sufferings of Christ abound in us, so our consolation," that's comfort, "also abounded by Christ." Keep reading. The Bible says in verse 7, "And our hope of you is steadfast, knowing," so he knows, he believes, "that as ye are partakers of the suffering," if you partake in suffering, "so shall ye be also of the what?"
4: Consolation.
0: That's why when you're going through a really hard scenario in school or work, they'll always tell you, you'll get used to it.
2: Right.
0: Why? You're enduring, and then you got used to it, and now it's not painful anymore. You need to build that spiritual immune system. And that is greater. Listen, your immune system building up its strength is greater than the strongest med, the highest dosage that will get to you. Because no matter how strong and how high that is, you get really weaker after that. You need to build up the strength and resilience. That's how you receive comfort. But you're not comforted because you're too comfortable. Praise the Lord, He's putting you through a little bit of discomfort.
2: Amen, brother.
0: You know, go to Philippians 1, and I'll close it right here. Philippians 1. That was a little sloppy today, but if we go to Philippians chapter 1, and I'll close it off here. And
2: patience. Amen. Yes.
0: If we look at Philippians chapter 1, verse 6, this is one of my favorite verses I've ever heard. Learning a thing or two or three from Titus.
4: Yes.
0: Imagine if we took our service seriously. Man, you'd probably change your whole life. Your involvement in this church would change. Imagine if you constantly encourage yourself in the service of the Lord. Man, you'd always look forward to doing the work of the Lord daily. Imagine if you comforted yourself during service for the Lord. Why, you'd have enough endurance, stamina, and rest to keep going long term. If there's one thing you and I want, is to serve God all the way to the end, till the day of Jesus Christ when He raptures us. You and I want to do a good work. All of you want that. And it might go in your mind that, you know, that's all good, Pastor. And I've learned some things, but I'm just too weak. And I'm just too flesh. And I have an unbroken record of hearing something and trying to apply the sermon in my life to change my service for the Lord, and I still mess up. Quite discouraging. I would like to inspire you with one verse that can change your life and make you happy as you serve the Lord. I want to tell you that if you have a broken record of not serving the Lord faithfully, good works are not that stellar, it's poor resume of that, God doesn't have a bad record.
4: That's right.
0: He never fails in His work in your life to do the good work. The Bible says in Philippians chapter 1 and verse 6, being confident. Isn't that encouraging?
4: Yes.
0: I'm confident. I'm assured, I believe, of this very thing, that He which hath begun a good work in you will perform it until the day of Jesus Christ.
2: Amen.
0: If you fail in your work for the Lord, I can promise you this, God will never fail in his work in you.
4: Amen.
0: What happens when I fail my work for the Lord and my life messes up? God will never fail his work in using Romans 8:28 to use those bad things in your life for his good. What if I constantly don't take the things of the Lord seriously and I slip up here and there? I don't encourage myself and then I get depressed and I don't comfort myself. God will never fail to cleanse your life with his blood as long as you confess to him. The cleansing blood will stay faithful and true and just to you. You know, if I slip up here and there, I mean, I messed up in so many today. I failed to pass out that person the track. I fell back to the same sin problem. I didn't do my spiritual duty for the Lord. I failed. God will never fail to speak to you through his word, to convict you through the power of the Holy Spirit again, just like today. God will never fail you. You might say, man, what if I leave church, Pastor? What if I leave everything? Sure, you can leave. Everyone has free choice. You can leave. But God will never leave you nor forsake you.
4: Amen.
0: God will never fail you, even if you fail him.
4: Amen.
0: He can't. He gave you that wonderful promise. He'll never fail.
2: Amen.
0: He promised that when you mess up, he'll chastise you back to him out of pure love.
4: Amen.
0: Well, Pastor, I'm not good at disciplining myself. Good, then you got the Lord. He'll discipline
4: Amen.
0: You.
4: Wow.
0: He'll never fail. He will never fail you.
2: Thank you.
0: Where here, some parts you messed up here and there. You can fail me. You can fail anyone else here. You can right. fail the whole church. But God will never fail you.
4: Amen.
2: Thank you, Lord.
0: There's only one thing that you can do where he can, where he's not going to be able to keep using you. There's only one thing. That's just your free choice. If you choose to say no, that's the only thing. If you choose to not receive it, that's the only thing that will not make him keep using you. He doesn't go against your free choice.
2: Oh, thank you, Lord.
0: Isn't it encouraging that all it takes is just, yes, Lord.
4: Amen.
0: All it takes is just one step on this altar. All it takes is just giving your heart to God and saying, I yield. All it takes is, Lord, speak to me. All it takes is, Lord, I receive. All it takes is, Lord, I'm not going to push you away. You just let him in. The only thing that will close it is just, you don't receive it. I like to challenge you to just do one thing. I'm not asking you to clean up your life. I'm not asking you to dramatically make some changes. I'm not asking you to have a stellar attendance in this church. I'm not even asking for your money or for you to keep reading your Bible, faithfully praying. I'm asking you to do only one thing. I'd like to encourage all of you to do just one thing. Just one. Just tell the Lord, Lord, continue your good work in me.
2: Amen.
0: That's it. Everybody, God, be

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house on Hallelujah Street. Now this house, it's nice and cozy, and the walls so warm and tight, and the landlord doesn't charge me any rent.

your Bible tonight. Let's turn to two places. I want you to turn to Hebrews chapter 11, verse 7 first. Then I want you to turn back over to Genesis chapter 6. And preach a little bit out of these two places. I'm not going to go too far. But in Hebrews chapter 11, that great faith chapter, a chapter that has to do with faith, you know, and we know you and I tonight, we sure do need faith, even if we get saved. We still need that faith to work in our hearts and our lives. And the Bible says there in verse number 7, by faith, Noah, being warned of God of things not seen as yet,

0: fear, prepared an ark to the saving of his house, by the which he condemned the world and became heir of righteousness, which is by faith. Then back over there in Genesis chapter number 6, I want to just read there beginning in verse number 5. The Bible says, "And God saw that the wickedness of man was great in the earth, that every imagination of the thoughts of his heart was only evil continually.
1: Yeah.
0: And repented the Lord that he had made man on the earth, and he grieved him at his heart. And the Lord said, I will destroy man whom I have created from the face of the earth, both man and beast and the creeping thing and the fowls of the air, for it repenteth me that I have made them. But Noah found grace in the eyes of the Lord."
1: Amen.
0: These are the generations of Noah. Noah was a just man and perfect in his generation, and Noah walked with God.
1: Amen.
0: The Bible teaches us and shows us that this is the second man, the Bible, from in the book of Genesis, that walked with God. You know, faith in God will help you and me to live some high moral qualities.
1: Yeah.
0: And tonight I just want to preach on a thought, impressive qualities of a man named Noah.
1: Amen.
0: I want to preach a little bit about something that impressed me about this man. The reason why is because these are the same things that you and I could be found in our life as Christians today. In our country that we live in today, America, is in need of revival of good morals. I mean, folks, we need some moral qualities today. Just about every part of the country. Faith is not only good to worship by, but it's good to walk by.
1: Yeah.
0: Thank God, it's good to work by.
1: Yeah.
0: And I'll tell you, we need a work of God this week in our life. And the time has come. And I just want to introduce this message by two things. And then I'm going to go ahead and give you three or four things. And then I'm going to get out of the way. Amen. Let's go to the Lord in prayer. Father, we thank you tonight, God, for the good blessing. God, for the good spirit, Lord, that we always seem to be blessed with, Lord, here at this church, Lord God, and every man of God, Lord God, that comes up, Lord, and just experience the liberty that is given us. And Lord, tonight I pray, Lord, that we might again seek that liberty that is only given by the Holy Ghost. And I pray, God, that you help me, Lord, touch me, use me, dear God. And Lord, I pray that you'd help, Lord God, in this meeting, Lord. We've already experienced some great movement. We've seen, God, what you've done with us last night, Lord God. You just kind of just tugged on our hearts, Lord, and showed us some things. And God, and I was moved and stirred last night, God. And then today, Lord God, you've been challenging us again. And now, Lord, we come to that time, Lord God, again, where, Lord, the book has been read. And God, we now just lean upon you. God, the Bible says that all that we do and all that we say will just amount to nothing if the Holy One don't come down. And we need you tonight. And God, I pray now that you touch me and help me, Lord God. And I pray, God, you have me with the next preacher. God, we ask, God, that you load him up also, Lord God, and use him in a mighty way. For we ask these things in the precious name of our Savior, the Lord Jesus Christ.
1: Amen.
0: Amen. Amen. I want you to notice here that Noah was probably the greatest example of how we should live for God in our day. You know, to live in a world that was wicked, a world that was given into things. Believe me, this world that we live in, it is wicked.
1: Amen.
0: Amen. Listen, we don't have to go too far, read anything, and we don't even have to, look too far to find some wickedness that's already abound. But you know, here, you notice Noah, the time that he was living in Genesis chapter number 6 here, the Bible says, "And God saw that the wickedness of man was great in the earth, and that every imagination of the thoughts of his heart was only evil continually." You know, when God poured out water out of heaven in Noah's day, there was certainly ample reason why God did that. You know, God doesn't just pour out judgment without a justified reason.
1: Right.
0: The Bible says there in verse 5 that God saw. In other words, God seen some things, and primarily, he saw the sin of mankind.
1: Yeah,
0: but you know that there's nothing hid from God today.
1: No,
0: if we really believe, you know, if we really believe that God sees everything and let this truth control us, I believe that it stopped a lot of sinning among Christians today. If God could only see our sin, and he does, folks, we're in big trouble tonight. Amen. We got preachers all across the country, and you know, I thank God for men that'll stand up and preach, but you know what? God can see our sin, and you know what? A lot of times we don't realize that everything's open to God. The Bible says the Lord looked upon the earth, you know, to see the evil and the good thereof. You know, there was sin, not only sin here and there, but the Bible says it was great. There was great sin that was taking place. And, you know, today it's like that all around us. You know, there's some great sinning going on. But it's sad that preachers get up and they water down their message about sin. Right. Amen. And then the people get up and they sweep all that sin under the rug of denial. And that's what the condition that we have today is full of wickedness. Much of the wickedness, you know, and all the guile that we see around here, you know, it's obvious. But, you know, it's sad that society don't call that sin. Right. Amen. We got abortion and we got gambling. We got boozing. We got immorality. We got homosexuality. We got all kinds of bad sin going on. But society just passes laws and make evil legal. But I want to say tonight, folks, making sin legal doesn't make it right before God. Amen. We need to turn back to God and call sin sin. Amen. And agree with God one more time. Amen. And I believe that that's missing today among our ranks. Amen. God will judge evil. And I'll tell you, our world is ripe for judgment today. We're in a day, folks, preceding the return of the Lord Jesus Christ. And there's never been a darker time than the time we live in there. Right. I mean, there's a revival of demonic activity. And we got churches today don't believe in demonic activity. People don't believe in those vain spirits and those vile spirits and unclean spirits. But you know what? The reason because of that is there's a decline in the moral value of a lot of Christians. Amen. We call ourselves Christian, but most of the time it's in the church house. It's behind closed doors. But how many of us carry those values that we've been taught, you know, and take them outside the door and let people see what they are? Last night I was walking up the steps and, you know, I was out there after the church service. I walked up and I smelled cigarette smoke. And about that time, Brother Malone, you know, Matt came out and he said, "You've been smoking." I said, "I sure have." But we laughed about it. But you know, we laughed about it. But there's still some of that stuff going on. You know, worse things going on. And we think it's funny. We think it's just a joke. But folks, I want to tell you, just because we legalize those kinds of things don't make it right. We're in the day preceding the Lord Jesus. There's a lot of things going on, folks. We know that the coming of the Lord is nigh. Because I believe the day that we are living in a time when it is, Bible says, as it was in the days of Noah. Even though Noah lived in a wicked world, wickedness didn't get inside of him. Even though Noah lived in a time of darkness, darkness didn't get inside of him. Even though Noah lived in a day of destruction, every destruction was everywhere, but thank God destruction didn't get on the inside of him. I mean, he knew how to restrain that. Amen. As dark as it may have been, Noah was still the bright light in the dark world. I've heard it all my life. The first time I ever heard it was when a neighbor of ours back home, a white guy, came by and we were talking about how dark it is at night sometimes. You don't want to go anywhere. And you know what? And he said, "You know what? Just come by my house." He said, "I got a little candle lit." You know, he said, "You know, the darker the night, the brighter the light," he said. I really didn't understand it, but today I understand that. The world's getting darker and darker, but folks, Christians ought to be the bright light in that darkness. We'll be the ones shining for the Lord. Amen. Make a difference in the lives of people around us. Amen. We see the time. Then I notice see the testimony. In verse number 9, the Bible says, "But Noah found grace in the eyes of the Lord." Verse 8, "Then there are the generations of Noah. And Noah was a just man and perfect in his generation. And Noah walked with God." Notice his testimony. This is the testimony that Noah left behind. I like that. It says he walked with God. In a world that was walking with the devil, this man walked with God. Hey, folks, he might have been the only one, but he walked with God. Folks, down in your area where you live, you might seem like you're the only one, but just go ahead and walk with God. Just go ahead, folks, and just stay with God. Amen. Listen, I'm telling you, we need some men and women across this country that will carry that testimony that, hey, no matter what happens, no matter hell comes or high water, I'm going to walk with God. Amen. Noah shows us you can live for God anywhere. Amen. You're from the reservation. You can live for God on the reservation. Amen. You live out here in Birmingham. You can live for God here in Arkansas, wherever you came from, anywhere you come from, folks. You can really live for God if you really love Him and really want to. You can live for Him. It doesn't matter where you live, amen. It doesn't matter what school you go to. It don't matter what crowd you run with, amen. It don't even matter about what kind of environment that's around you. You know what? If you'll just go ahead and desire that hunger for thirst for God, amen. He'll give you that ability to live for Him no matter what the circumstances are around you.
1: That's right, amen.
0: Man, we give up too easy. I was preaching the other day, and the brother said, we're going to take up an offering for the brother. And I said, boy, I'm in trouble now. And I got up to preach, and I said, I think you should have. I'm glad you gave up the offering earlier. I said, I'm glad you didn't do it at the end. I said, because after I preach, you might not want to give the offering.
1: Yeah.
0: And I said, I know where I'm at. I'm in a Baptist church.
1: Yeah.
0: And I've heard for years, they said, give till it hurts. But I said, the Baptists hurt too easy. It don't take much to hurt him. Amen. I heard my pastor say, you don't need to give till it hurts. You give till it starts feeling good.
1: Yeah.
0: Amen. And I don't know what your feeling good is. Amen. The Bible says, be not drunk with wine, wherein's excess, but be filled with the Spirit. Whether you feel with wine or whether you feel with the Spirit, man, it's good to see people give. Amen. I mean, folks, you see a drunk, he might be filled with some kind of alcohol, but he'll enjoy it, man. He ain't never seen this old boy in your life before, and he'll walk up and he'll say, hey, buddy, here's this boy, you're just a blessing in my life. You know, you look at him, who the world is this? He's filled with something, you know, but he's just everybody's friend.
1: Yeah.
0: You know, some of you today, you're saved. You say the Holy Ghost is in you, but you don't act like it. A drunk will do better testimony than you, amen. Sometimes a drunk will act like a Christian's supposed to act. And that's not, you know, you think about that for a minute, but this is true, but, you know, for all of us. But you know what? I want to just say today that, you know, when we're living for God, you know, you give him some things here out of Noah's life that, you know, is very important, you know, in the day we live. Number one, let me say that. Genesis chapter 6, verse 9, the Bible says there this man had character. Notice what it said there. He said that Noah, it said, was a just man.
1: Man.
0: That means, folks, his life measured up to God's standard.
1: Right.
0: Hey, what happened to our standards today?
1: Oh,
0: amen. Listen, I'm talking about people. I don't know, back home they call me that. They call me that legalist preacher. They always point a finger at me, that legalist preacher. I got churches down the road, don't fellowship with me because I'm too legal.
1: Whoa.
0: One time one of their preachers met me at the gas station and said, you know, my people call you legalist preacher. And I said, if I'm legal, you're illegal. Amen.
1: Yeah.
0: I said, as far as I know, this book tells me, you know, I'm going to live by God's standard.
1: Right.
0: Amen. Listen, we're going to live a life that would be higher than a man's standard. And that means that life that measures up to God's standard.
1: Amen.
0: Character is an ugly word today.
1: Yes, sir.
0: Amen. In today's society, it's a word that we don't like. Now, folks, it's a word that we really do need today. Yeah. The right kind of character.
1: The right word.
0: I mean, we have a lot of talent. You might not have much talent. You might not have much money. But you can always have good, high,
1: amen,
0: moral character.
1: Amen.
0: I'm sure there's good people here. Amen. As much as I've been coming here, I meet a lot of good people here.
1: Amen.
0: I met some new ones this week, and I'm glad, you know, you're here. And I'm always happy to meet good people. But you know what? God wants to take you beyond being good.
1: Amen.
0: He wants to take you up to that next part of being godly.
1: Yeah.
0: That's where character begins, when God begins to work in our life. Amen. Don't get that Peter attitude, you know. The Lord said, let me wash your feet. He said, no, nobody washed my feet.
1: Yeah.
0: And Peter said, well, the Lord said, well, you have no part with me. Then he said, oh, second thought, go ahead, wash me all over. And Jesus said, what a nut. I've already washed you once.
1: Yeah.
0: You're not in the congregation of Church of Christ.
1: Yeah.
0: You know what? I'm glad that there's good people around, but God's trying to take us with His standard.
1: Man.
0: God has some standard that He wants us to measure up to.
1: Yeah. Yeah.
0: Folks, I'm glad for some just people in an unjust world.
1: Yeah.
2: Yeah.
0: You know, I know people back home, you know, listen to me. It's not what the world thinks about us, or it's not what the enemy thinks about us. It's not even what the brethren thinks about us. But it's what God knows about us that makes a difference in our life.
1: Amen.
0: Notice with me, verse 9, it says he was perfect in his generation. Noah was right with God in his generation. God brought him up to serve God. Amen. It's not, folks, it's not an accident that God has put us here at this time in these last days. Matter of fact, it's no accident that God would call a man of God to raise this church up called Gloryland Baptist. Here, and God raised this church up for to shine in the dark world and to do the task that God has called to serve him in this generation. Well, we can't help what happened in the past generation. That's water under the bridge. But God has raised you and me up. He has anointed us to step up to the plate, folks, and to preach and to shine for him, folks, to serve him in this generation.
1: Amen.
0: That's, folks, that's true for everyone that is here tonight.
1: Amen.
0: God, you may not be a preacher. You may not be called, and you may not be anointed to preach the gospel. But, folks, I'm telling you, you have been raised up for this period of time, these last days. You're part of the last generation. You know, the greatest friend that Noah's generation had was that old ark builder, Noah. That was the best friend they could have. I mean, folks, he would go out there and drive a few nails. You know what? He'd go out there and lay up a few boards on that ark. But after a while, he'd walk away. And the Bible says in Peter that he was a preacher of righteousness. He would pull away and go to those people that were watching him. And he'd stand there and he'd preach to them about the coming judgment.
1: Amen.
0: I mean, that's what he's supposed to do.
1: Yep.
0: Folks, and I'll tell you, I believe that when he went up there to drive them nails, he'd tell Shem, he said, Jabez, he said, Ham, get up there, hold that board while we nail it up. And after they got nailed up, he picked out off the ladder. He walked over here, and I could see tears in his eyes when he pleaded with the people, telling the Lord's going to reign 40 days and 40 nights. He's going to destroy everything that's not going in this boat here. Y'all need to get ready for a boat ride. Amen. But I'll tell you what, too many people today are talking about boat ride, but they're talking about the love boat. Amen. They're not talking about the ship of Zion. They're not talking about going to the glory shore. They're talking about just having a good time, this old stinking world. I got news for you. This world is going to be judged. This world is going down to be judged. And I'll tell you, folks, I wouldn't want to be caught with it. I'm glad that my generation is blessed with some good old-fashioned Bible-believing preachers.
1: Amen.
0: And I'm glad to be identified with some men, you know, that are old-fashioned in their way.
1: Yes,
0: I mean, they just rear back and let you have it. I appreciate that.
1: Amen.
0: Appreciate the preaching last night. Amen. I got a few laughs. And Brother Chandler kind of reminds me of Brother Charlie. You know, he makes you laugh and he cuts your throat. I like that. Amen.
1: Amen.
0: I mean, he gets you right there, sets you up. And by the time you think you're enjoying it, here comes that knife and off it goes. I'll tell you what, that's the kind of preaching we need today.
1: Amen.
0: Amen. Don't push your foot around. Amen. Don't tell me about all this sweet stuff going on. Tell me the reality of where we're living today. Tell me the warning about the coming judgment. Warning about the things that's going on, folks. See, we're not here by accident. Noah was in his generation. We got to reach our generation. Now's the time. Amen. Let's step up to the plate. Amen. If you feel the call of God on your life, folks, just go ahead and swing for the Lord.
1: Amen.
0: You know, Noah displayed a character. Number two, notice that he displayed courage.
1: Amen.
0: Back over there in Hebrews chapter 11, verse 7, I read that verse. It said this, by faith, Noah, being warned of God of things not seen as yet, moved with fear.
1: Yeah.
0: Notice what it says there. Being warned of God, he moved with fear. And being warned of God, when everyone else was wallowing in that sin, when everybody else was having a party, getting drunk, and Noah went against the tide, and boy, I'm telling you, that takes courage. When you're standing alone, folks, by yourself, right? Folks, that's not a very popular thing.
1: Yes, you're right, Richard.
0: I heard somebody say, courage is not the absence of fear. It is serving God in spite of fear. I don't know who said it, but the quote was given to John Wayne. He said, courage is being afraid but still saddling up. Most of us today, we can't even find a horse.
1: Yeah.
0: God wants you to be able to stand up for Him and have some courage. I'm sure He faced criticism. I'm sure He faced a lot of people that make fun of Him. I'm sure that, you know what, He was called crazy. Whoever heard of rain? What is that? God had watered the earth from off out of the ground. I'll tell you what, these people came to Him, and I'm sure they made a lot of stuff. They scoffed at Him. I'm telling you what, but you know what? Noah, you know, had courage. He paid no mind.
2: Amen.
0: He knew his orders.
2: Amen.
0: He knew what he was supposed to do.
2: Amen.
0: He just kept sawing timber. Amen.
1: Amen.
0: He just kept driving the nails. Amen.
1: Amen.
0: I can identify with that. People say, you're nuts. But man, I'll tell you, in the midst of a wicked world, he stood firm in serving God. That took courage.
1: Amen.
0: What we need folks today that will stand firm in our time, folks, against all this wicked crowd in our society. And folks, and let them know that we're still going to keep sawing. Amen.
1: Amen.
0: We're still going to drive nails. We're still going to drive it home.
1: Yes.
0: Amen.
1: Amen.
0: We're still going to preach. We're still going to tell my people sin is sin.
1: Yeah.
3: Amen.
1: Yeah.
3: Amen.
0: We too live in a godless world. The work of God must be done. Who's going to do it? God didn't give it to the lost world.
1: Amen.
0: God didn't give it to Trump.
1: Yeah.
0: He gave it to us.
1: Amen.
0: Amen. You know what? You need to get you some guts.
1: Yeah.
0: You know, it takes a lot of guts to live on a reservation.
1: Yeah.
0: Every drive is by faith.
1: Yeah. Oh, amen.
0: I drive 700 miles a week. I don't know if I'm going to be where I'm going.
1: Yeah.
0: But when I get there, I praise the Lord.
1: Yeah.
0: Sometimes gas, you know, I've heard somebody tell a story this week, and I thought, poor thing.
1: Yeah.
0: He said, my gas gauge was so on empty, man, I barely made it to the gas station. And he said, when I got gas back in, he said, I had 2 tenths left in there. He said, oh, I was so glad. I almost cried on the way. He said,
1: yeah.
0: And I said, welcome to the ministry.
4: Yeah.
0: Sometimes our zeal is bigger than our gas. But you know what? Many times, You meet with dilemmas.
1: Yeah.
0: You know, in the back of your mind, you think, what if, what if? But then, right square in the face, the Holy Spirit said,
1: amen,
0: son, you're living in a godless world.
1: Yeah.
0: If you don't go, who's going to go?
1: Yeah.
0: Who's going to say it? Who's going to tell them? Who's going to, who's going to challenge them?
4: Yeah.
0: Well, I tell you, we need people to get some guts. Amen.
1: Right.
0: Let God of heaven fill you with the power of the Holy Ghost.
1: Yeah.
0: Give you some courage to live by. Give you some courage to go on by. Hey, don't be afraid to serve God.
1: Amen.
0: Serving God is the greatest thing in the world.
1: Amen.
3: Amen.
0: That's going to take courage.
1: Amen.
0: And then we say, number three, I like his commitment.
1: Amen.
0: You know, Bible says that he moved with fear. You know, and the thing that I like about it is that he was perfect in all his generation. That means that folks, he wasn't no quitter.
1: Amen.
0: Yeah. Noah didn't work one day and then quit for a couple of days. I mean, he didn't saw timber for 2 days and plowed it 10 more days. All them blisters. Boy, I just can't. But all the hard work that people do today, you know, is texting. They complain about that. Your fingers. What's wrong? Your thumbs overworked? Noah stayed with the task till it was done. I mean, he kept on hammering until he nailed her down, bless
1: Amen.
0: God. Today, in our ranks, we don't need quitters.
1: Amen.
0: Amen.
1: Amen.
0: We don't need used to beers. I used to be this, I used to be that. We don't care. We don't need has-beens.
1: Yeah.
0: We need people that have the Spirit of God in them, like Noah did, folks, and just rise up and say, hey, I'm an old-fashioned saint of God. Who put his hands to the plow and not look back. Amen. I want to do something for the Lord. Listen, young people. We need some young people today.
1: Amen.
0: They'll have some consistency.
1: Yes, sir.
3: Yes.
0: Amen. I had a young man in my church, and when he got saved, you know, he was a gangbanger, you know, and he got saved. And about a couple weeks later, you know, he came to me and he said, preacher, you can depend on me. He said, I'll do whatever you want. He said, I'll make myself available.
1: Yeah.
0: And the next thing I know, he was in jail. He made himself available, all right, to something else. He was nowhere to be found. Then he got bailed out, and I didn't bail him out. Somebody else bailed him out. Then he came back, and he said, tonight I gave my life to the Lord, the altar, and I made myself available.
1: Yeah.
0: But the third time he did it, I said, do us all a favor. Don't make yourself available.
2: Yeah.
0: This is getting tiresome, you know. You're making yourself available for the wrong things. You know, kids, we want you to be consistent in what God called you to do. God saved you. He saved you for a time as this. For a reason. For you to be able to fill in the gaps. Amen. To do something for the Lord.
2: Yeah.
0: I mean, we need some young people to have some commitment.
2: Right.
0: Consistency, commitment, some faithfulness.
1: Right.
0: Boy, I'm telling you, we're living a day when nobody really cares.
1: You're right,
2: yes, sir.
0: You know, our Lord Jesus Christ, the Bible says He's the same yesterday, today, and forever.
1: Amen.
0: I appreciate that. Amen. Back when I was a kid, I went to a BIA school in Gallup, New Mexico. And just a few weeks ago, my wife and I, we were over there behind, there's a store there called Lowe's Supermarket. And we were there, and I was just standing there, and I looked across behind the store, and I saw a glimpse of a pillar, a concrete pillar out of the ground. I told my wife, I said, that looks like one of the pillars of the gymnasium that used to be there. So we walked over there, and there was that big old gymnasium that we used to play in many, many years ago. And there was nothing else. All the concrete was cracked. The building was gone. Where the kitchen used to be is a what we call Super 8 Motel. And I was trying to give her a picture of what it looked like. And I couldn't. Then all of a sudden I turned and there was one thing that was still there. That was the old big rock on the hill. And I thought, man, that rock. Now that I know where I'm at now. I said, that rock. We used to go up there. As a matter of fact, I said, I probably got my initials up there. Will WC plus so and so, you know. And I told my wife, I said, you go up there and look at that thing, you know. And I said, but you know, once everything changes, you change, I change. But that day I told my wife, I said, that rock is still the same as it's ever been. Can I tell you today, folks, that our love of Jesus has not changed? He's always been the same. He's always where he's supposed to be. We need to get back and just say, hey, I'm just going to be faithful to that rock of ages. Amen. Get some commitment out of you.
2: Amen.
0: I've been in the ministry 34 years, preaching and planting churches for 32 years. I thank God for every church He let me start. I thank God for the mission field that He let me go on. I thank God for every message He let me preach.
1: Amen.
0: You know what? And I thank God for that darling wife of mine. Who's been through a lot with me all these years. All those burdens.
1: Amen.
0: And all those troubles.
3: Yeah.
0: Many lonely nights.
1: Yeah.
0: But she stayed with me.
1: Yeah.
0: And he stayed with God.
3: Yeah.
0: Folks, I know it's dark in the world we live in. I know, folks, that you know, times ain't going to get better. But let's just be faithful.
1: Amen.
0: Amen. Yeah. Amen. Just keep sawing.
3: Yeah.
0: Amen. Amen. Just keep nailing. You know, Noah stayed with it till the last nail was in place. Well, I'm telling you, there was a day when the rain stopped. After he got in the boat, I mean, and the ark, God shut him in, and 40 days, 40 nights it rained. But then one day, the rain stopped. And Noah found himself on top of a mountain. You know something? If we just keep working, keep being faithful, just keep at it, you know what? God is in charge.
3: Yeah.
0: Storms will come. But I'll tell you, those storms is what God will use us to lift us up higher than where we're at.
3: Amen.
0: And I'll tell you, it's worth the fight. It's worth the trip if we'll just be faithful.
1: Yes, sir.
0: I hope tonight we live in the wicked world, but God is still God, folks.
2: Yeah.
0: He's still good. He's still worthy.
3: Amen.
0: You realize tonight up in heaven, according to Revelation, that the group up there is shouting, worthy is the Lamb.
1: Yeah.
0: I mean, there, folks, there's people out there that are just going crazy up there because they realize that all the work, all the effort, all the sweat, all the blood, all the tears, been worth it.
2: Yeah.
0: Because He's worthy.
1: Yeah.
0: We need to get back, folks, to having some qualities of character.
1: Amen.
0: Have the quality of courage.
2: Good. Thank you, preacher.
0: Have the quality of commitment. We need that.
4: Amen.
0: Folks, we're going to do anything for God in these last days.
5: Amen.
0: Despite who comes against us, who's against us, who speaks against us. Hey, let's just go ahead and mind the store for our Savior.
5: Amen.
0: It's going to be over pretty soon. When it is, and folks, He finds us working, we'll be glad.
5: Amen.
0: Amen. Then storms will come.
5: Amen.
0: But He's got a way of using those storms to lift us up, like you said.
5: Amen.
0: He took that ark up on the mountaintop. When they's all done and said, man, they looked around. How the world would come up here? God could shut up there with that storm.

0: John chapter 20.
1: Come on, brother. Amen.
0: Boy, it's been good tonight. Amen.
1: Amen.
0: It started good. Every morning service has been great.
1: Amen.
0: I guarantee you, the morning services have been a challenge, and they have been a blessing. I don't know about y'all, but if you miss some of them morning services, you miss some pretty good stuff.
1: Amen.
0: Amen. Amen. I believe that. And what a blessing to hear these men of God preach and have a good time and fellowship with them. It's just been wonderful. Amen. I just want to bask in the goodness of God.
1: Amen.
0: And just soak up how wonderful He is. Amen. We're so undeserving. And yet He loves us. Amen.
1: Amen.
0: I thank God for His grace and thank God for His mercy. I thank God for His long suffering.
1: Amen.
0: He puts up with us. Amen.
1: Amen.
0: We ought to shout about that. Just thank God. John chapter 20. Let's all stand. Give you a chance to stretch your leg a minute. John chapter 20. Everybody just kind of stretch.
1: Yes.
0: Pop your bones. Amen.
1: Amen.
0: Amen.
1: Amen.
0: John chapter number 20. Verse number 24. But Thomas, one of the 12, called Didymus, was not with them when Jesus came. The other disciples therefore said unto him, We have seen the Lord. But he said unto them, Except I shall see in his hands the print of the nails, and put my finger into the print of the nails, and thrust my hand into his side, I will not believe. And after 8 days, again, the disciples were with him.

0: men and Thomas with them. Then came Jesus, the doors being shut, and stood in the midst and said, Peace be unto you. You may be seated. Our Father, Lord God, we just come before you tonight once again to praise you for who you are. Lord, thank you for being my God. Thank you, Lord, for loving me and, Lord, for saving my old wretched soul and Lord, giving me making me a new creature and giving me a home in heaven and Lord, the blessings upon this old earth while we try to serve you. And Lord, it's been good this week. God, we've had a wonderful time and I know, Lord, that a lot of us are going to go back and there won't be a whole lot of shouting. There won't be a whole lot of excitement. But I pray, Lord, that you'll help us that we're here to bring that excitement. And Lord, to show how much that we love the Lord. And not be somebody that just kind of soaks it all up, but takes it home and spreads it around and encourages their other church folk and their preacher, their pastor. Father, I pray tonight that you'd bless, and Lord, you'd bless Brother Charlie. Touch his body, Lord. Give him good health and keep him healthy, Lord. Be with Miss Myra. Touch her health tonight, and Lord, be special with her. Bless this church and all that they've done, God, in a very special way in the days to come. I pray that your richest blessing, Lord, would be poured out upon them. And Lord, we ask you tonight to have your will and way. Lord, touch your hearts. Lord, let us go home to just basking in the goodness of God and remembering what you've done for us. And Lord, just help us to always be reminded it's all about you. And Lord, we love you tonight. We thank you. Forgive us where we failed and come short. Use us tonight for your honor and glory. And we'll give you the praise in Jesus' name. Amen. Amen. Verse number 24, the Bible says, well, you know the text here. Jesus has already risen from the dead. By the way, I'm glad I serve a risen Savior. I'm glad He's alive tonight. I'm glad that when they looked in that sepulchre, they didn't find nobody. I never will forget when we went over to Israel back in 98, my wife and I got a chance to go, and we got to visit all those sites. But when we came to Golgotha there and viewed the cross, man, that was something else. May your mind reflect back what the Bible said and how that Jesus suffered and bled and died. And then we went down to that tomb and that garden tomb. I was able to walk down into the tomb. And I'll tell you, the hair on my back of my neck stood up. And I'm telling you, I just was rejoicing knowing that we serve a God that is alive. We serve a God that can help us. He hears our prayers. Amen. There ain't nothing He can't do. He conquered death, hell, and the grave, and rose the third day, and He lives forever to reign. Amen. Man, that was a blessing. But Jesus has already risen from the dead here, and these disciples are for fear. If you read the text, they're in this room here, they're kind of afraid to step out, and kind of afraid to get going. All of a sudden, the Lord shows up. Amen. He doesn't announce His showing up. He doesn't announce when He's going to come. I believe this. The Bible said God inhabiteth the praises of His people. And He'll show up where they're praising Him. Now, there's a lot of false praising going on tonight. There's a lot of showboating going on tonight. There's a lot of flesh and manifestation of the flesh going on. But God knows when the worship is real. God knows when the worship is right from the heart. Amen. And He showed up. And the Bible said here, but Thomas, old Didymus, was not there. I'm telling you what, he missed out. And I want to draw from those lines right there. I want to preach on, listen, I don't want to miss a thing. I want everything God's got. I want to be involved in every place I possibly can. When the choir got up last night, I wanted to get up with them. Amen. I want to be a part of every single bit of it. Amen. I don't want to miss anything. Man, I want to be there when God shows up. I want to be there when the blessings begin to pour out. I want to be there when God manifests His power. I want to be there when God's people get excited. I want to be there when God's people begin to shout and praise God. I want to be there when they're weeping and bawling at an old-fashioned altar. I want to enjoy the good things of God. Amen. I don't want to miss a thing. I've missed out on a lot of things in life. Amen. You have too. We've all missed out on the different things, and we missed this appointment, missed that time. We regret some things we didn't get to do with our family and our vacation, whatever it might be. I'll tell you, when it comes to God and the things of God and things of the church and things of this Bible, I don't want to miss a thing. Amen. I want to be there for every bit of it. I want to be when the good times are there. I want to stay when the hard times are there. I say there'll be hard times in the church and people bail out. Amen. They don't want to go through the trouble. But thank God for those people that stay steadfast and they stay hooked up and they stay faithful. Even though when things ain't going so good in the church, hey, listen, it's not about us. It's all about the Lord. Amen. I mean, there's been times we missed important events, and we've missed recognition of birthdays and maybe graduation. We missed out on a lot of things in life. But I don't want to miss a thing when it comes to the things of God. Amen. I came this week just wanting something from God. I just want to be encouraged in the Lord. Amen. I want to be strengthened to do His work. I want to go back with renewed vigor and desire and fervency in my heart to serve God and to read the Bible and preach the Bible and to stay faithful for God. Amen. I don't want to miss a thing. Well, I want to say this first of all. I don't want to miss a thing when it comes to the services here at the church that are filled with the Spirit of God. You know what? It doesn't happen all the time. And I was here that night that Brother Charlie made reference to many a time. That night, I've never in my life seen anything like that. Never in my life seen that many folk move. And I tell you what, this thing was it's just something that stays right there in your heart. It's something that you long for. It's something that you desire. That's something that you... Hey, it wasn't made up. It wasn't planned. It wasn't no skit operating. Amen. It was just people praising God and serving the Lord and singing for His glory. And about that time... They took a picture of all the folks that made decisions. They were 39 folk up here. And you know what? I came back the next year. We went to these other meetings expecting to say, it don't always happen. But I don't want to miss a thing. I want to be there just in case. I still remember Brother Graham going through that door right there, nearly hanging up on that ceiling up there. Amen. You say, well, that's of the flesh. How else are you going to praise God? Praise God. Oh, we got flesh. Amen. I mean, we go down, we holler at the ball game, we holler about the score, we holler, get the quarterback. Hey, listen, why can't we come to church and shout it out for God? Amen. I don't want to miss a thing. I don't want to miss nothing. Amen. I hate to admit this, but I'm just an old sinner saved by grace. And ain't nothing special about me, but I got up this morning and got to the church. I want to hurry up and get here. Amen. You say, why? Them grits are working on me. Amen. I'm going to tell you what, when grits goes to working on a fat man, when any kind of food starts working on a fat, hey, he's got to get something done. And I got here and I thought I had everything, and I ran off and left my Bible at the motel. Y'all ever do that? And I thought, well, I'll turn around and go back, and service about to start, and we're about to get started singing. And I thought, no, I don't want to miss it. There might be something happening right off the bat when I get back. Sure enough, Brother Terrence and Brother Cam said, man, where was you? Well, God just showed up. God just moved through here. I would be so upset about that. So I borrowed the Bible. Amen. I'm trying to tell you, I don't want to miss a thing when the good Holy Ghost of God shows up and begins to stir our heart and begins to move in our midst. Amen. I like the singing that touches my heart. I like the sermons that challenge my life. I like the Spirit of God when He saves sinners. Amen. When He touches our heart and does something good for us. Amen. I just don't want to miss a thing. Amen. I don't want to miss a thing at all. I'll tell you something else. I don't want to miss the shout when the rapture takes place. Take your Bible to 1 Thessalonians. I know y'all know these verses. That's the thing about preaching the Bible. There's nothing new. But it's all good. And every time you read it, it seems like it's new.
1: Amen. It'll stir you up. Notice the Bible says here in verse 13, "But I would not have you to be ignorant, brethren, concerning them which are asleep, that you sorrow not, even as others which have no hope. For if we believe that Jesus died and rose again, even so..." Got sweat in my... Hold on. "Even so others which..." That was wrong verse. "Even so them also which sleep in Jesus will God bring with Him." Now notice this. For this we say unto you by the word of the Lord, that we which are alive and remain unto the coming of the Lord shall not prevent them which are asleep. For the Lord Himself shall descend from heaven with a shout, with the voice of the archangel, and with the trump of God, and the dead in Christ..." Hey, I don't want to miss that shout. Amen. When the Lord says, "Hey, son, it's time to go get your children." And the Lord steps out and says, "Come up hither. Come up hither. It's time to come home, children. It's time to leave that sorrowful world. It's time to leave that sin. It's time to leave that disease. It's time to leave the heartache. Come up hither. Come on home." I don't want to miss that shout.
0: Amen. Amen. It'll be loud enough even the dead in Christ will hear it. Amen. I've often thought about that out there at Highland Cemetery where I live. I don't know how it's going to happen. But I hope the Lord, when He raises the dead, I hope them clods just fly up in the air. Amen. I hope it disturbs the cemetery. I hope it rocks the cemetery. I'm talking about just busting out of them graves in a brand new body. And they heard the shout. They heard the voice of the archangel. "Come up hither." I don't want to miss that. What a reunion it's going to be. My dad's up there. My father-in-law's up there. Been up there. We'll see them again. Amen. I tell you, what a rejoicing time. I tell you, if you don't know how to rejoice and laugh and smile and have a good time here in your safe, you're going to do it up there whether you like it, lump it, get fat or die skinny. Might as well learn how to shout now. Might as well learn how to worship now. Amen. Boy, we're so dignified. Amen. We're just so stuck on ourselves. We don't want nobody to think we've lost it. I'm going to tell you something. These people thought we lost it a long time ago. Don't want to miss a shout. Well, I'm waiting for that shout tonight. Amen. It could be just any moment now. Just any day now. Just any second now. Wouldn't it be something if He did it right now? Boy, howdy. I don't want to miss those things. I don't want to miss that. I'll tell you something else. I don't want to miss the singing around the throne of God. Turn to Revelation chapter 4. Revelation chapter 4. The Bible says here, and immediately verse 2, "I was in the Spirit, and behold, a throne was set in heaven, and one sat on the throne. And he that sat was to look upon like a jasper, and a sardine stone. And there was a rainbow round about the throne in sight like unto an emerald." Hey, listen, this wasn't no rainbow. It was a full circle. A full rainbow. The Bible said, "And round about the throne were 24 seats. And upon the seats I saw 24 elders sitting, clothed in white raiment, and they had on their heads crowns of gold. And out of the throne proceeded lightnings and thunderings and voices. And there were 7 lamps of fire burning before the throne, which are the 7 spirits of God. And before the throne there was a sea of glass, like unto crystal. In the midst of the throne and round about the throne were 4 beasts full of eyes, before and behind." Look at chapter 5. Look at chapter 5 and verse number 9. And they sung a new song, saying, Thou art worthy to take the book and to open the seals thereof, for thou wast slain and hast redeemed us to God by that blood, by thy blood, out of every kindred and tongue and people and nation, and hast made us unto our God kings and priests, and we shall reign on the earth. I beheld and I heard the voice of many angels round about the throne, the beast and the elders, and the number of them was 10,000 times 10,000, and thousands and thousands saying with a loud, worthy is, I'm telling you what, I don't want to miss a singing around the throne. You talk about singing like you ain't never heard, amen. We're going to praise God and thank Him for the blood that was shed, and thank Him for the cross that He bore, and thank Him for the salvation that He provided for us, amen. I tell you, I don't understand how you can come to a service like this and not sing. I'll guarantee you one thing tonight. You can test the spiritual level of a church by its singing. A church that sings, hey, listen, you can pretty well count. They know something about God. I don't understand how you can come here and not want to sing. Amen. Well, you say, I can't sing in tune. It don't matter. In tune, out of tune, around tune, don't matter. Just sing. I grew up in a singing family. And I've probably said this to you before, but it's the truth, amen. Whenever troubles and trials come in our home, we always had a mom and dad that they just led us to sing. We'd sing. I mean, our hearts would be broken. And things was going about as bad as they could go, but we could sing. Amen. There's something about singing that just brings you to a place reminding you this is not all there is. There's something better than this. We sing about a home over yonder. We sing about what a day that will be. Amen. That young lady got up there and sang that song. I'm going to tell you, one of these days we're going to feel Him take our hand and lead us through that promised land. Amen. Sing, children, sing. Sing because you're saved. Sing because you're happy. Sing because you know the Lord. Sing and lift up His name. Rejoice. Worthy is the Lamb of God. Go ahead and sing. Jesus loves me, this I know. For the Bible tells me so. Just sing, amen. We'll sing a song the angels cannot sing. Redeemed, how I love to proclaim it. Redeemed by the blood of the Lamb. Redeemed, amen. And on my way to glory. Hallelujah. Our voices will blend in harmony. Our music will be just perfect. There won't be an off note. There won't be a minor key. There won't be nobody that's out of tune. That's all in perfect. Hey, we'll worship the King. Amen. There's been some songs down here in this whole earth. I guarantee you, they've been some soul-stirring songs. I guess every song I get to play with Brother Brandon stirs me up. I like to watch him sing. He gives it everything he's got. I was watching him tonight on the side down back there. And that old vein in the back of his neck was trying to pop out of that half-inch. You could almost see the blood flowing through there. Son, I'm telling you, we got something to sing about. We got somebody to sing for. When you get up and sing, it ought to be with all your might. Oh, there's victory in Jesus, my Savior forever. He shot me. He bought me with His redeeming blood. The songs of the world can't do that. Oh, world. I just kind of drums up the beat and say,
2: Laredo up and sing, listen, sing Mansion over the Hilltop, amen, or some good old gospel song. Hey, listen, we ought to just sing. I don't want to miss a thing. When they crank up the band, I won't be there. Amen. If there ain't an instrument to play, I'll play. I bless God, I'll find somewhere to play. I don't want to miss a thing. I want everything God's got. I want everything He can give. Amen. I need it. I need it.
1: I'll tell you something else I don't want to miss out on. And that's when they go to saddling up them white stallions.
2: Turn to Revelation 19. Revelation 19. The Bible said, verse 11, I saw heaven open, and behold, a white horse. And he that sat upon him was called Faithful and True. And in righteousness he doth judge and make war. His eyes were as a flame of fire, and on his head were many crowns. And he had a name written that no man knew but he himself. And he was clothed with a vesture dipped in blood. And his name is called the Word of God. Notice here, and the armies which were in heaven. That's us. We were at the judgment seat of Christ. We've already been through the marriage supper of the Lamb. And the Bible said the armies which were in heaven followed him upon white horses, clothed in linen, white and clean. And out of his mouth goeth the sharp sword, that with it he should smite the nations. And he shall rule them with a rod of iron. And he treadeth out the winepress of the fierceness wrath of Almighty God. And he had on his vesture and on his thigh a name written, look at this, the King of Kings and Lord of Lords. Boy, had he!

0: white men will have saddles. All the Indians will ride bareback. I don't want to miss it. Yeah. It'll be a victorious ride. It'll be a victory ride. It'll be a vengeful ride. The Lord comes back, pours out the wrath of God. We won't even have to fire a shot. My horse is pawing in the valley. Amen. Ready to go. Nostrils all flared out. Ready to move, amen. I don't want to miss a thing. I'm not very good at riding horses. Probably you ain't either. But we're going to ride one that day. Amen. I don't want to miss it. And let me say this. I don't want to miss it. When they crowned our Savior King of Kings and Lord of Lords. I don't know what it's going to be like. I got this mind. I got this imagination that thousands and thousands of us there redeemed by the blood. And about that time there, a door might open and here comes the King. Here comes the Lamb of God. Here comes the one who gave us life. The one that we love yet not have seen. The one who answered our prayer. The one who walked by our side. The one who lifted us up. The one who blessed us. We'll crown Him. Hey, we'll join that crown of the crowned King of Kings. Lord, I don't want to miss it. I don't want to miss it. I don't want to miss the supper time. I ain't missed too many down here. I don't intend to miss it up there. You'll get fat up there. Say amen right there. Man, I don't want to miss it. I don't want to miss a thing. And I came this week, I didn't want to miss a thing. Amen. I wanted to see it all. Amen. I wanted to get involved anywhere I could. Amen. And I wanted to see everything else happen. Amen. I wanted to see folks get happy in the Lord. Amen. I wanted to see folks get saved. Amen. I wanted to see hearts broken. Amen. I wanted to see lives mended. Amen. I wanted to see rededications. Amen. I wanted to see lives that people that I love challenged to serve the Lord and help me to serve the Lord. Let me say this, I'll be done. I don't want to miss when they cast Satan into the lake of fire. Somebody said that the devil's in the bottomless pit right now. Well, if that's the case, he's got a mighty long chain. Has the devil given you fits? Has the devil attacked your home, your marriage, your life? Hey, I can't wait to see the day when they cast you into the lake of fire. And you'll burn. He's a loser. He's a defeated enemy. He's a lion that ain't got no teeth. Revelation chapter 20. Verse 7. And when the 1,000 years are expired, Satan shall be loosed out of his prison and shall go out to deceive the nations which are in the four quarters of the earth, Gog and Magog, to gather them together to battle, the number of whom is as the sand of the sea. And they went up on the breadth of the earth and compassed the camp of the saints about, and the beloved city in fire came down from God out of heaven and devoured them. Well, if you ain't got it underlined or highlighted, you ought to underline it or highlight it. And the devil that deceived them was cast into the lake of fire and brimstone, where the beast and the false prophet are, and shall be tormented day and night. I'm telling you the devil, I'm going to be there. I'm not going to get that woman back to me. Once and for all. What about you tonight? If you've gone through this whole week and missed out on something, it's been referenced too many times that the feeling is that there are folks here that are just too tight. You just won't get in. You look at the rest of us like we've done flicked out. It's been said that not many folks are smiling and enjoying. Hey, have you missed out? Have you missed out on what God has for you? Have you missed out? Have you missed the time to come to an altar to get things right with the Lord and talk to God about it? I wonder tonight if there's folks sitting here. If that shout of the rapture took place right now, you'd be left behind. And you'd miss heaven. You'd miss heaven. That's all there are for you. I don't think you'll get saved after the rapture. Not if you've heard the gospel. Rejected Jesus. I'm telling you, would you miss out tonight? Would you miss out tonight that the Lord was to come? But if you were to die, God forbid that anybody die tonight, but if you were to die, do you know where you'd go? I'm telling you tonight, there's probably folk missed out on a time to draw closer to God. Listen, we all fight battles, don't we? We all have things that torment us and try us and tempt us. It's worth the battle to stay in. It's worth the effort to stay faithful. Somebody preached on it this week about being steadfast. That's what we need. Just be steadfast, unmovable, always abounding. You know, that's something we all can do. We might not be able to sing or preach or teach a Sunday school class or be a missionary, but folks, we can all be faithful. You might not be a preacher tonight, but you could be a wonderful church member. You could support the Lord's work. You could be faithful. I just don't want to miss a thing. I want to get everything. I want to hear everything Brother Charlie says. In between the preachings and singings, you get better. You get more preaching right there in 5 minutes. You probably do in 40 minutes of my preaching. Man of God has wisdom if you'll just listen. I don't want to miss a thing. I don't want to miss a tear that falls. I don't want to miss a smile. I don't want to miss the joy of seeing other people rejoicing in the Lord. Last night, I don't know what they were singing. I forget what it was. Brother Monday was over here. And I've just known Brother Monday since last year. And I guarantee he got happy. I don't know if y'all saw it or not. But he got happy up here. He quit playing and went to shouting. Went to praising God. I got to see that. Amen. I just don't want to miss a thing. I just don't want to miss a thing. You say, what for? I guarantee you there was something near him and I got close to him. Amen. Have you missed anything this week? Have you missed a chance to get in? Have you just forfeited the chance to draw closer to the Lord? Listen, I'll tell you, we're in the bottom of the ninth, spiritually speaking. The count is full. The bases are loaded. And the pitch is on the way. They're about to pull the curtain down on time. The Lord's about to come. Our earth, our world right now is just as ripe as it can be. Sin abounds in every region. Our society is soaked with sin. Our society is soaked with sinners who are unashamed of what they believe and what they do. And they put a lot of us Christians in the back of a corner. We're scared. We don't want to say nothing. Bless God, if we'd raise a bunch of Cain and start yelling and screaming about the things of God like they do about the things of sin, we might have a difference in this country.
1: It might be that the condition of this country is due to the fact that Christians have just shut up. And we don't raise our voice anymore. There was a time when a man cursed in the presence of your family and kids, a man would stand up and say, Hey, that's my son right there. You hush. If we had that kind of mentality when it comes to other things and in the world, it might not be like it is tonight. We've missed out on some things. And I don't want to miss a thing when it comes to God. Have you missed anything this week? Have you missed a time to get right with the Lord? Have you missed a time to make amends with your wife and your husband? Y'all are fussing and fighting with each other and disagreeing. Don't you think it's time that you get together and serve God together? Maybe you're here tonight and you've got aught against somebody. Maybe you're here tonight and you're aggravated at something maybe happened this week. Listen, life is too short to stay all hung up on that junk. Just get rid of it. Just let it go. Forget it. I don't want to miss a thing. I want to hear every prayer. I want to hear every song. I want to hear every testimony. I want to hear every shout. I don't want to miss a thing. I needed this week. And I'm sure much of y'all did too. Don't miss a thing. We need each other. We're all we got. We're all we got. I don't want to miss a thing. Old Thomas, he realized he missed something. He said, "The Lord, we saw the Lord, and you didn't." Amen. Well, the next week he was there. And if you read the rest of the chapter, because of what he said, the Lord just kind of walked through past everybody else and said, "Thomas, check it out." I don't want to miss a thing. Do you? Don't want to miss a thing. It's the last service. It's the last invitation. It's the last time we get to be together at this particular point, at this particular time. There'll never be a gathering like this exactly the same again. Not exactly the same. Are you going to miss out on something? What about you kids? What about you young people? That young man that might be sitting here that God dealt with your heart about preaching the gospel. God touched your heart and said, you've got the ability to preach. Why don't you just go ahead and just get involved and don't miss out on it? I'm going to tell you what, we have the greatest job in the world. We have the greatest position in the world. I believe the call to preach is higher than the president and leaders of our world. We have the responsibility of carrying the gospel and preaching the Bible. The Bible's being preached in a lot of different ways today. You have to sift through it all to get truth. But thank God for old-fashioned Bible believers that just plow right down the middle. And there's no way to misunderstand them. Would you miss out on things tonight? Would you miss out on getting right? Would you miss out on making things right with others? What is it you need to do? Don't miss out. Don't miss it. Don't miss it. Let the Lord have His way. Amen. He's able. And He's worthy. He's everything. Without Him, we're nothing. And without Him, we're just wasting our time being here tonight. But it's real. It's real. Would you miss out on something? Don't miss it. Don't miss what the Lord has for you. You come tonight, let God stir your heart and just get a hold of you real good. Amen?

0: I sure could stand some more of that music. Amen. That's good. I remember you coming here years ago, that thing ruined me. No, I'm telling you, I've been ruined ever since. Amen. If you think I'm not right, leave me alone. I'm enjoying it anyway. Amen. Amen. I just appreciate all that God's been doing already and dealing with our hearts and just kind of leading us in one direction. And thank God for that. Amen.
1: Amen.
0: Well, a lot of things have been happening out on the reservation. And, you know, some of you heard about them fires, you know. And, you know, just been dry out there. And right before we left, it started raining. And we're praying that, you know, instead of fires, we see some green. If there's anything like a green desert, you know, bring joy to the Indian, man. We get something done. Amen. But some of you kicked up dust when we came out there during the youth camp, during the camp meeting. And we've seen a lot of things happen. You know, we just did. Just came out of the doing funerals there at the house. We had several people die in that community. Just unusual, you know. All that stuff that went on, they touched our church in a big way because most of the people that died were all related to people in our church. Just trouble, you know. Trouble here, trouble there. But, you know, I've been in that for a while. I was talking to one of the preachers tonight that, you know, just before camp meeting and since the first of the year, we've just been experiencing trouble here and there. And I can identify what Brother Tab said about, you know, a lot of the church members, you know, leaving because of this and that, you know. And I've had my share of that. But, you know, despite all that, you know, I'm thankful. I appreciate the fact that God let me do what I do. And that, you know, He had just let me have a little part in what He's doing. And I thank God for that. So I didn't come here discouraged. I come here longing and hungering for what God has for me. And I want to be better for my people. I want to be better for the people that I go back to. And I want to be able to do more than I've done. And that's what my goal is every time I come here. Amen. Thank God that there's a place like this, you know, a good watering hole where you can get a fresh drink of water and be able to go home and do something again for the Lord. Amen. And I thank God for that. I thank God for my pastor and for all the folks in this church that pray for us, that lift us up and just encourage us along the way. And it's always good to see some of these men. You know, I don't get to see them all the time, but here's a good place to come meet them and just glean something from them, and they're encouraging. Amen. Some of these preachers, you have been preaching here a long time, and boy, I tell you, I just thank God that, you know, they come in and preach, you know, whether it's on an egg or something else. You know, I appreciate that fact. Amen. But I tell you, I get something out of everything they say. Psalm 55 tonight, just want you to take your Bible, turn to Psalm 55 for a few verses here, and then we'll kind of get into our message, preach a little bit. Here about 7 months ago, my nephew died. He died at

0: Tragic death. Somebody beat him up and threw him out of the vehicle. And he laid there all night. Somebody picked him up and they found he was dead. And we went up there to do his funeral. And I tell you, this very hard because years before, my son had led him to the Lord. My son led his cousin to the Lord. Got in church, but somehow he fell out of church, moved on down the road somewhere, and then he met a tragic end. But you know, those kind of things happen. Trouble. You know, I was talking about a while ago, trouble. And here, this portion of Scripture gives us an idea of what we're talking about. Bible says in verse 1, "Give ear to my prayer, O God, and hide not thyself from my supplication. Attend unto me and hear me. I mourn in my complaint and make a noise. Because of the voice of the enemy, because of the oppression of the wicked. For they cast iniquity upon me, and in wrath they hate me. My heart is sore pain within me, and the terrors of death are falling upon me. Fearfulness and trembling are come upon me, and horror hath overwhelmed me. And I said, Oh, that I had wings like a dove, for then would I fly away and be at rest. Lo, then would I wander far off and remain in the wilderness, Selah." Now, David is here, I believe, filing a complaint, but at the same time, he's just wishing his problem, he could just fly away from his problem. And then notice there in verse 16, "As for me, I will call upon the Lord, upon God, and the Lord shall save me. Evening and morning and at noon will I pray and cry aloud, and He shall hear my voice. He hath delivered my soul in peace from the battle that was against me, for there were many within me. God shall hear and afflict them, even he that abideth of old, Selah, because they have no changes, therefore they fear not God. He hath put forth his hands against such as be at peace with him. He hath broken his covenant. The words of his mouth were smoother than butter, but war was in his heart. His words were softer than oil, yet were they drawn swords. Cast thy burden upon the Lord, and he shall sustain thee. He shall not suffer the righteous to be moved. But thou, O God, shalt bring them down into the pit of destruction. Bloody and deceitful men shall not live out half their days, but I will trust in thee."
1: Amen.
0: Father, we just thank you tonight, Lord God, again for this opportunity just to be, Lord God, behind this pulpit. God, we don't take this lightly, Lord, and so we just ask for your help. God, give me the touch, the unction that I need to preach, Lord God. And I know, Father, that the things that you'd have me look at, Lord, and put in my heart, Lord, I can take those, Lord God, and just really mess them up. And I don't want to do that. I'm asking you, Lord God, now just to have your way, Lord God. May the sweet Holy Spirit just guide and direct us, Lord, and help us, Lord God, to just take these next few moments, Lord God, make them precious to us, Lord Jesus. We need you. We love you. We ask you now, Lord, just to have your way in all things, and we'll thank you. And Lord, we'll praise you in Jesus' name. Amen.
1: Amen.
0: I want you to notice there again, I think about trouble. You know, David in his troubles, he's having some problems in his life, you know. But I thought about, you know, David was fleeing from the rebellion of Absalom, and troubles were abounding in his life. And sometimes we get in that situation, you know. And I was thinking about that, you know, and I got an article here I want to read to you. A lot of times we flee from trouble because we think there's bad in it, and we don't want to face their troubles. We don't want to face those times that, you know, we don't know how it's going to come out. But a lot of times, you know, when we're Christians, we take it upon ourselves to make that decision without even talking to God. But David, it sets a good example of how he dealt with it. And, you know, I thought about the good things and trouble that do happen. But, you know, tonight I just want to preach a little bit about the right response to trouble. How to respond to trouble. You know, I read in the Christian Reader here, and I want to read this here. It talks about a story, you know, about a church called Wedgwood Baptist Church. This really happened. And it says here that the church decided, you know, to make a stand. And they took a public stand for their faith, and after about 400 youth gathered in the sanctuary of that church to go and do a rally that night. And the hallelujahs and all that rang out that night. But suddenly a lone gunman burst in, and Larry Ashbrook killed 7 people before committing suicide. At first many thought the gun was part of a skit, but they soon realized the bullets weren't blanks and the blood wasn't ketchup. Many of the youth, plus 150 adults and children at Wedgwood that night, must have wondered where God was. In the weeks following the tragedy, they and the world had found that God did not abandon them. drawing information from the church's website and other sources, they found out the following things. Number one, although the deaths and injuries were tragic, the devastation could have been much worse. 68 bullets were fired and only 14 were hit. About 90 bullets remained unused. A bomb, Ashbrook fashion, blew up in a sanctuary, but most of the shrapnel went into the ceiling, injuring no one. Though it was a beautiful night, no children were on the church's playground, which Ashbrook had to walk past to enter the church. The shooter did not come to the nursery or elementary school areas of the church, and leaders were able to get the children out with very few of them seeing anything but police, cars, and fire trucks. A paramedic named Art DeFord was at church that night and gave some of the victims immediate medical attention, stabilizing them before other emergency personnel arrived. This tragedy opened many doors to present the gospel and win others to Christ. When prompted by a question from Vice President Al Gore, Pastor Meredith was able to present the gospel clearly on the television show Larry King Live. The husband of a church member professed a newfound faith in Christ shortly after the shooting. His wife, Jody, and 3-year-old daughter were at the church during the shooting as he watched the scene unfold on television. The wife had been praying with others for his salvation for 2 years. She says the shooting helped him realize he was not in control of everything around him. The church has received more than $100,000 in donations. The pain of persecution and attack on Christians in this Texas church has been constantly repeated since the days of Christ. It should not surprise us, however, that for Christ, Jesus Christ warned us of the tribulation. The Bible says, "These things have I spoken unto you, that in me you might have peace, but in the world you'll have tribulation. But be of good cheer, for I have overcome the world." Amen. And you know, we ought to look at trouble sometimes as from God. That trouble is good for us. David here is going through some persecution trouble. And David, being a leader, man of God, anointed of God, call of God, put into the kingship by God, all of a sudden he's got troubles here and there. You know, and a lot of you, I appreciate the fact that a young man surrendered to preach, or a young lady surrendered to mission field, or somebody in church that surrenders their life as a young person to work for the service of God, you know. But a lot of times, folks, trouble comes with it. A lot of times, a lot of people don't want to stay in it or don't want to continue in it because trouble soon comes. And I don't want to discourage nobody tonight, but folks, it's not all it's cut up to be up here on top. We as men of God, folks, it's kind of lonely on top sometimes. Amen. Sometimes you're the bad person. You got to say something. You got to correct somebody. You got to get something straight. You got to deal with people. You got to discipline people. And a lot of times things like that happen, you know, and people don't understand you. But you know what? David, I'm sure, was in that situation. His own men at one time, you know, wanted to kill him. They wanted to stone him. You know, they weren't sure if he was the right leader. And the Bible says he turned to the Lord and he encouraged himself in the Lord. Amen. Listen, I don't know what we'd do if God wasn't here with us. I don't know where we'd be if the Lord, if it wasn't for the Lord, folks. Most of us would have already, folks, been mincemeat, you know, by the devil. But thank God the Lord just don't put us out there and let us go. Amen. Thank God He's a God that's in the midst of the persecution, the trials that come upon us. And then we find David in his personal troubles. Here's his own boy, you know, he's in rebellion and he come turns against him. And David's trial, you see, easily could be misconstrued to be from his boy or his family or somebody down the road. But folks, our trouble, most of the time, yeah, I believe God does that. God allows that. David's trial here was from God. Some people think that trouble, you know, follows them everywhere. And they think that it's the fault of some individual in their life. Amen. But trouble is an issue not between you and somebody else, but it's between you and God. And sometimes God has that situation already figured out. Amen. Can I say this? God instigates trouble to His believers. Amen.
1: Amen.
0: Amen. I remember, you know, a lot of times when I was a boy, my dad would allow things to go wrong in my life just so He can teach me a lesson. But all the time, He's got that watchful eye on me, making sure that I don't go beyond the limits. And, you know, and even so, our Father in Heaven, folks, there's nothing that ever catches Him by surprise. There's nothing that ever happens with God. He's in total control. control. It's good to know, folks, in the midst of persecution, in the midst of trial, that there's somebody overlooking us every minute, amen, every second, amen. And David's trial came upon him, but some people think that trouble just comes from somebody. But trouble is an issue between you and God. And you know, there's a temptation to run from our troubles, but let me tell you, God has dealt with this young king here, and I believe that that's the right responses that he made. But you know, some troubles we can avoid. Amen? As a matter of fact, the Bible says, whoso keepeth his mouth and his tongue keepeth his soul from trouble. Yeah. Amen. We all could take a lesson from that. Amen. I mean, listen, just bite your tongue, bless God. Amen. There's a time when you just need to keep that mouth shut. Amen. Yeah. It's amazing how God put ivory in front of your tongue so they can stay locked up sometime. Amen. And God's trying to keep you from saying something, you know. But God often allows trial on our lives, you know. I like what Paul said. He said, there's trouble on every side. You ever been there when you thought that, you know, there was no way out, and you know, you thought what he was going to do, you know? And I was talking a little while ago about my nephew. When he died, you know, everybody's heart was broken. My heart was broke. He left 5-6 kids behind. And I'll tell you, we've been talking to the kids. My son's been talking to the girls and trying to get them saved. And that day we came to the service and I preached a sermon and asked him, you know, who wants to get saved? I gave an invitation. And there his body laid in front of us. And I went around and I gave an invitation. 7 people came and accepted Christ. And right in the funeral home, you know. And the good thing came out of that mess. Amen. Thank God today them girls are going to a church up there in Farmington. You know, just days ago I did a funeral, and I'll tell you, we had a lady that we've been trying to win to God, and I'll tell you, she'd been coming off and on, and I mean, she'd leave mad as fire, you know. She'd always get upset over something, and her daughter's in church, her grandkids are in church, but you know what? She's always finding some reason to kind of attack me personally because she just didn't like what I said. But I'll tell you, she came to the funeral, and when everybody's head was bowed, I asked for people that don't know if they're saved or raised their hand. She raised her hand. And I motioned my wife and said, go over there and sit with her, see if you can win her to God. And I'll tell you, before the day was out, we had 2 people saved. I didn't even know that one of the boys that carried the casket, there was a boy that carried a casket. You know, he was a pallbearer. He was standing there and he came over to the body and he said, Brandon, where are you? I'm right here. Brandon, where are you? And I had just preached that Brandon left and went to heaven to be with the Lord. And he said, where are you? And after I was trying to get with him, but after all the job was done and we went and buried the boy, and we were standing there, and there was just, I looked up there and there was Marco, you know, he was standing over there just kind of in the daze. So I walked to him and I said, Marco, excuse me, I said, but I noticed that you were standing at the casket asking where Brandon was. Would you really like to know where he is at? And he said, I sure would. And I said, would you like to see him again? He said, I sure would like to. You talk about tender, ready for the picking. Amen. I just took a track out and went through with him, and that boy just knelt down right there and got saved. Amen. Good things do come out of trouble. Sometimes it's hard, sometimes it gets hard, unbearable. I'm glad God walks with you all the way through that. As hard as it gets, as bad as it gets, He'll never leave, He'll never receive us. Hey, thank God that He just comes along the way anyway. Amen. Thank God for that. You know what? Don't throw all your trouble out as bad.
1: Amen.
0: Amen. Trouble does come, but you know what? Trouble demands some things in our life. And I just want to say that trouble demands that we trust in God.
1: Right.
0: Amen. You know, as far as man is concerned, from birth, he has been getting worse and worse and worse.
1: Yeah.
0: I mean, listen, I don't care what society says, and I don't care what the New Age movement and all these people say. Man is not getting any better. Man has been getting worse, and in his natural state, he is sinful, and you know, we're a fallen creature. I like what David said. David said, behold, I was shapen in iniquity, and in sin did my mother conceive me. He said, before I even roll out of that hospital bed, you know, he said, I was already wrapped up in sin. Well, what trouble does, you know what? A lot of times, trouble gets a man down in a situation where he becomes helpless. And, you know, trouble happens so that we can go back to God. Amen. And I don't know how many of you ever heard of Dallas Billington as a man way up there in Akron, by way of South, that he went up there. He was one of those preachers that came out of J. Frank Norris, and he went up and planted a lot of churches up in the northern part of Ohio and Michigan and so forth. And my pastor that led me to the Lord came out of that group, and they all named their churches Temple, you know, like Akron Baptist Temple and Toledo Baptist Temple and all them with that temple bunch up there, you know. But you know, Dallas Billington, he had 12,000 people in his congregation when he started up there. And they said, how in the world did you get that many people in your church? How did you make your church to grow? You know what he said? He said, 10,000 of these people, he said, I met them at the funeral homes. He said, I met them at the graveside. He said, that many people were at the grave. That's where he found these people that were mourning, that were hurting. And hey, that's where he went with the gospel, folks. And I think today we need to understand, folks, today that God is not limited to some church like this where he come meet with us. I'm glad he brought there to the low and down and under. Amen. To somebody tonight that's hurting. Amen. And to be able to help him. And you know what he said? You know, Dallas Billington said, you know, God uses trouble to turn people back to God. And you know, that's what God does. Trouble ought to make you turn back to God. You're in a little bit of trouble tonight, folks. I've got some good news for you. Hey, God just says, come to me and I'll take care of it. Amen. Listen, not only does it cause us to turn back to God, but it makes us trust God again. It makes us get back to that place where we trust God. America, you know, right now she's going into crisis, you know, recession, you want to call it that, yeah, whatever it is, you know. But you know what? Now, America's got too big for God. We don't trust God like we used to. We don't believe in God like we used to. We don't depend on the Lord for everything like we used to. So God is humbling America right now. It's humbling America in a way that, folks, I believe that, you know, America has to open its eyes up and say, hey, you know, it's about time that we got back to the old-fashioned way, and the old-fashioned way of doing things, you know. And I think about stuff like that. You know, I thank God for God putting people in my life. Brother Walker, Brother Hicks, and now Brother Charlie and some other men, you know, I appreciate it. But you know, if you've got men in your life that God has put there, thank God for them. Amen. But I'll tell you what, don't ever forget that it's God that you need to turn to. It's God that you can trust, because folks, if them brothers ain't around, who are you going to turn to? Amen. Who are you going to trust? I'm glad that God can be trusted no matter what. Amen. No matter where you're at. Amen. Listen, I think about the situation that we're in today, you know, out on the reservation. You know, they're building casinos here, casinos there, and a bunch of people are leaving churches and going out to these places, and you know, and they're coming back broken, and a bunch of the Baptist preachers are coming out to see what happened to you. You deserve to do that, and they're running people off. But me, I'm coming alongside them, telling them, brother, you know, God is still here. God still wants you to turn back. God still wants, you know, He wants to give you another chance. Amen. God wants you to come back and get, you know, just say, Lord, messed up. I'm coming, turning back to you. I don't think there's anybody with a genuine, repentant heart ever turned to God that God would turn away. I believe God is waiting for us to turn back to Him. But I'll tell you what, trouble causes us also not only to trust in God, to turn back to the Lord, but also it causes a degree of tempering. Amen. The Bible says, iron sharpeneth iron. So a man sharpeneth the countenance of his friend. You know, you don't temper metal with water. You don't temper metal with soft metal. You temper metal with hard metal. Boy, you need a degree of heat on that metal to change that. You know, I remember my dad, you know, he was a farmer all his life, and sometimes his plow would get dull, and he'd take it down here to Mr. Ford. And Mr. Ford had a big old blacksmith shop, you know, where they had them big anvils and everything, and he'd take that and he'd fire that thing up, and he'd tell me, boy, go over there. And I'd go over there and I'd take that thing and I'd push it, and that thing would just blow on that coal, and that thing would be so hot, and that man would dump that thing, that blade down in there, bring it out and beat on it, you know. It don't even look like a blade no more. But after a while, they'd done some work on it, and that thing would be sharp and just as new as it's been. My dad says, okay, son, go home and bring the mule. Let's get back to work. You know, you're hoping that, you know, 2 or 3 days you're not going to be, you're just going to lay up, don't have to work. But it only takes a few hours, and man, you're back at work. You know, that's how men make their living in them days. They believe that, you know, like just like today, you know, that the Bible tells us here that iron sharpens iron. That man said, if I'm going to do my job, and if I'm going to avoid work stoppage, I'm going to have to get that medal back to where it needs to be. You know, that's what God wants. You know, you're not as hot as you used to be. You're not as excited as you used to be. Hey, some things of God don't thrill you. Amen. The preacher just told you. Some of you haven't shouted. And what's sad is by Friday night, you still would not have shouted. Amen. You need some temporary tonight. Amen. Hey, just sit under this good hot preaching. Amen. Let God steer you around a little bit. Amen. Let's get God some, get some junk out of your life. Amen. Them Navajos out on the reservation, they steal silversmith in the old-fashioned way. They'll take a bunch of silver and get this pot, iron pot, and put that silver in there. And then they'll take fire and heat it up and melt all that silver down. And then you say, okay, he's ready to put that silver to good use, make jewelry or something, you know, a bracelet or whatever, you know. But then he'll take a little spoon. That spoon's got a hook on it, just enough to get the tip of the finger. And he takes it to avoid himself from burning himself. He'll take and scoop that dark stuff off that silver. Then he'll put it back on the fire, and he'll do that 7 times. Isn't that strange? 7 times. Here's a heathen. He knows more about how silver can get purified. And then the 7th time, he throws that spoon away, and he says, okay, we're ready to set this silver down in this mold. It's amazing, you know, that silversmith don't jump the gun. He don't want to do something half done. He wants to do it just right. And I want to say today, folks, that's what God wants. Amen. God is perfectionist. God says, you know, that He wants to take you through the fire. He wants to, hey, He wants to stop every once in a while and scoop some of that dross off of you. Amen. Listen, folks, you want to take some of that stuff and them impurities and stuff that's not good and just kind of scoop it off of you. And He knows when He can be poured out. He knows when He's going to use you. And boy, I'll tell you, we need that today. We need some tempering today. Boy, I tell you, when He tempers up, we become a better instrument. Amen. He wants to do that. And I wanted to just say, you know, that the Lord working on all of us, you know, we sure do need some help with trouble, you know. And so how do we respond? How do we respond? Our trouble, you know, will come. Trouble is just as sure as death. Well, if you're saved here today, the Bible says, yea, all them that live godly in Christ Jesus shall suffer persecution. It comes. It's our lot tonight to go through trouble. Some of you young Christians, you're trying to avoid it, man. I'll tell you what. Sooner or later, amen, a storm will come. Amen. Amen. Sooner or later. You say, boy, I sure like Peter. He walked on the water. But wait a minute. You're going to have to go through the storm first. Amen. Amen. There's storms do come. So how do you respond to trouble? Let's go back over to our text real quick. And let me show you something here. In verse number 1, the Bible says, give ear to my prayer, O God, and hide not thyself from my supplication. Look in verse 2. Attend unto me and hear me. I mourn in my complaint and make a noise. Notice verse 16 and 17. As for me, I will call upon God, and the Lord shall save me. Evening and morning and at noon will I pray and cry aloud, and He shall hear my voice. I want to say, number 1, there has to be an upward response on your part. Amen. Amen. You must pray. Make a prayer your priority. Yeah. Boy, what happened to us? We used to be able to pray. We used to be able to get around. You know, at our house, at our church, you know, when we say prayer meeting Thursday night, there's really prayer. Matter of fact, before I came here that Thursday night, we had 1 hour and 15 minutes prayer time. Amen. You know, Brother Charles and I was talking this week, and we was talking about one of the young preachers, and I said, he just wants to preach, and he wants to preach and preach. And he said, well, he'll get over there for a while. He said, he'll get to be like us, you know. Me, I'm like that, you know. Thursday night, I hold in high esteem prayer. I want my church to be known as a praying church. Amen. We had a man walk into our church. I mean, he's known as a town drunk, just kind of drunk all the time. He come walking to our church, and right in the middle of prayer meeting, he just kind of staggered in and fell at the altar. And after a while, he got up, and we all got through praying, and I looked at my watch. It was about 9 o'clock Thursday night. So I figured I'll go to him, talk to him, and I went over there, and he said that. He said, another time I came by, he said, on Thursday night, he said, and Thursday night is the only time I can come. He said, I came. And he said, you guys were in here praying too. And he said, and then I thought, I better not disturb them, because I'm taught not to disturb nobody when they're praying. And then he said, tonight, he said, I just couldn't stay outside. I need to come in here. And he got up and he said, I'm sure glad I came. He said, I'm sure glad I came to your praying church. You know what? That man there is in church now because he realized that the people in that church meant business. They were able to touch people. Folks, there are people all around us that are hurting. There's people around us that are in trouble. Where did they get help? Where are they going to get help? Note what David prayed. The Bible says he prayed 3 times regularly. Amen. I like that frequent prayer. Praying frequently. That's how he prayed. Amen. He stayed and he thought prayer was not something that was old-fashioned and forgotten, but it was something that he needed to do every day. Boy, we need some people today to get back on their knees. Amen. Amen. Listen, we got the reservation infected with all these preachers that are coming on, and they're talking, they're telling our young preacher boys, hey, you need to go to college. You need to go down here to West Coast, and you need to go over here. Hey, we don't need more theology. We need more neology.
1: Amen.
0: We need people to get on their knees and say, hey, it's about time we got a hold of God, folks. And we need people to get back to the business. Hey, we need to get back to the business of what to make this country what it is. And we need to get back to that place where folks we can start. Hey, doing some things that we're supposed to be normal. Anytime you see somebody do something in the chair, everybody's such shock. Wow, he did this. Well, listen, that's a normal thing for a Christian that's on their knees. Boy, we need people to get back praying frequently. Notice also, he prayed fervently. In verse 17 it says, he cried aloud. Even in morning and noon will I pray and cry aloud. Boy, that word fervency there, you know, it talks about, James talks about that. He talks about the prayer of a righteous man availeth much. And he talked about showing great earnestness and great devotion. That's what fervency means. The Bible says these kind of prayers availeth much. In other words, they're strong and powerful to get something done.
1: Yeah.
0: Amen. The prayers of the righteous are not dead and lifeless. They are full of energy. They're full of something that make it effective. Amen. Are your prayers fervent tonight?
1: Amen.
0: Amen. If your pastor told you to come pray, would you pray and get to heaven? Would you get the job done? Or would you have to get out somewhere and confess all your sin, all the rottenness that you've been involved in, just so that you can at least send up a prayer? Boy, I tell you, we're hurting today in America. See, the problem with America is not those people out there. It's not those casinos on the inner reservation. The problem is the church. The church has quit praying. The church has forgot about what they're supposed to be there for. Hey, we're not here just to exist. We're not here just to look good, folks. We're here but supposed to be interceding on behalf of those who can't. God help us to be able to pray fervently. You know, Elijah had his problem. He said, the Bible says he was a man of like passion as we are. But you know what? He prayed.
1: Amen.
0: And he's prayed availeth much, man. He brought rain.
1: Yeah, amen.
0: And then he said, I think we'll stop the rain. He stopped the rain. Then he made it rain again.
1: Amen.
0: I mean, can your prayer do that? I mean, can our prayer reach heaven to where it get God's attention? Well, we sure need some fervent prayer.
1: Amen.
0: Well, I've been going home back to the motel and asking God to do something for us. Boy, I tell you, I sure need it. Amen. I sure need it. So there has to be an upward response. Number two, when trouble comes, there needs to be a backward response. Look in verse 18. The Bible said, and He delivered my soul. Amen. Boy, I tell you what, that gets you on shouting ground right there. He delivered my soul. Some of us folks, we shout louder because we know where we was when God saved us. Amen. Listen, I was saved out of a honky-tonk. Amen. I was saved out of a messed up life. Made straight out of the military into the honky-tonk. And boy, just a mess. Amen. Listen, my marriage was on the rocks and my life was going nowhere. When God found me, folks, I'll tell you what. I'm glad He's on a rescue mission saving people. Man, I'll tell you what. I'm glad He saved me. And man, I'll tell you, changed my life. But hey, change my want-tos. Amen. I don't want to go to the bar no more. I don't want to go hang out with that crowd no more. Amen. I don't want to do nothing that God will displease my Lord. The Bible says He delivered my soul to peace from the battle that was against me, for there was many with me. God shall hear and afflict them, even he that abideth of old. I like that. Amen. He said, he that abideth of old. You know what? That's the Hebrew, the people there that are praying here, David especially. You know, that means that, you know, when he said that he's the God of old, that means that's a God that never changes.
1: Amen.
0: That's the God that, you know, is ever constant, the same. Amen. Jesus Christ the same yesterday, today, forever. Yes. Amen. He's the same God. Amen. The same God that came out here, folks, and inspired these men to build a great country we lived in. He's the same God that's moving and is still stirring up hearts and the lives of people all across the world. Amen. Thank God that He don't ever change. I'm glad, you know what? We can look back on some things that God done for us in the past and say, man, I can draw on that. I remember He did this for somebody. Hey, I remember He did this for me. I know He'd do it again. I know God will come by my way and bless me again. Amen. I'm glad we can draw on Him. God doing something for you and I. Hey, He's still on the throne. You get in my church and you start telling people about Obama might get reelected, they'll start bouncing. He said, what's going on? They're getting ready for the rapture. That stirs us up. That makes us happy. Bunch of wild Indians get happy because Obama might get elected. Well, that just tells us the signs of time that the Lord's coming is imminent. Amen. Don't you just like that verse? It says He did deliver, and He's delivering, yet He will yet deliver. Amen. We're waiting on that. Amen. Think about that. Amen. He's still on the throne. Amen. What God has done in the past for you, whatever He has done, folks, He can do it again. I try to encourage my people about that. You know that our God is a God that doesn't ever change. Thank God for that. Thank God we can look back and draw back on some promises that God has fulfilled in our life. Think about the problems that He has fixed in our life. Amen. Think about, some prayers have been answered in our life. Amen. Thank God that we can go back and say, hey, I can still go back and look at some things He's done. That's what David's saying. He said, I'm in trouble now, but I remember back then when I was in trouble, God showed up, took care of it. And He'll do it again. Amen. You're here this week with some trouble. All you got to do is look back. There was a time when God picked up the pieces in my life. Amen. That's the time when God put my home back together. Amen. Every trunk that comes to my church and every home that's wrecked come to our house at the church of God, folks, I encouraged them. I said, God did this for me. He can do that for you. They ought to come to the house of God and, hey, here's some good news every once in a while. The world just tells them about all the bad stuff and the sorry stuff. It's about time the church got back to tell them about the good news. Drawing on Him. Amen. Lift Him up and encourage other people about Him. Whatever He's done, He'll do it again for you. Then I want to say, David looked Godward. Look at verse 22. The Bible says, cast thy burden upon the Lord and He shall sustain thee. He shall never suffer the righteous to be moved. I like that. It says, cast thy burden upon the Lord. You know that word there, the burden, means that every one of us got different burdens. Now, you got a burden. I got a burden. Amen. Most of us, our burdens are not the same. But isn't it good that we can just cast our burden upon Him? He'll take care of it. He'll sustain thee. Amen. Burdens, you know what? Burdens, I think, sometimes are gifts from God. I believe there's something that God gives us to make us better. Amen. I believe that burden is a gift. You know, God never gives you anything to hurt you. I mean, God will give you something, you know, to help you, benefit you, to help you, encourage you. I mean, burdens ought to excel us. Some of you ain't got no burdens, you know. You need to ask God to give you a burden. So you can maybe do something. Amen. Amen. Maybe to actually do something for the Lord in your life before your life's over. Amen. I was talking to a man on the reservation, and he said, I've been hearing about these missionaries up here. I've been hearing about these missionaries out here and a missionary here. And he said, I ain't never heard of you. And I told him, I said, well, that's a good thing. I said, you know, if he was hearing about me, I said, you probably would have go told everybody about what I'm doing here. But I said, God's given me a burden for my people. And I said, and I don't ever think I'll ever fulfill that burden. But I said, I want to tell you, I said, I enjoy it because it's a good burden. I remember that the biggest burden I had before I got saved was, how am I going to quit drinking? How am I going to go one day sober? And that was kind of a burden. You know, the Lord lifted that burden, but He gave me a better burden. You know, I was talking to a lady the other day. And I'm standing there, and I just preach service, you know, and I preach about God's opportunities. And God gives you an opportunity to witness to somebody. Just take the opportunity. Take a track. And if you can't talk to them, just give them a track. Or do something. But take advantage of the opportunity.
1: Amen.
0: And I say, just get off your blessed assurance and do something. You know, that's what I was saying. Well, I drove down to the gas station to get some gas. And I was there. And this big lady came out of the store. And I'm telling you what, she was jerking her husband around, brother. I mean, she's like, get in the car. And I mean, and that man, you know, he's kind of begging, you know, telling him, easy, easy, honey, you know. And she said, don't you honey me, you know, boy, I'm kind of just. And the Lord said to me, the Lord said, all right, son, oh, you preach a good message tonight. Why don't you go ahead and exercise it? And I thought, yeah, that boy sure does need some help. And the Lord said, never mind the boy, I'm talking about the woman. And I thought, oh, man. And boy, I walked over there. And I went over there and I walked to that lady. And she turned around, she said, what you want? And I said, ma'am, I don't want anything, but I just want to say something to you if I can. You got time? And I said, I know what you're going through. And so I started to talk to her. And before you know it, she was crying.
1: Amen.
0: And you know what the husband said? You're crying. It's like so much relief off of him. He said, I'll do what you say. I'll go home. I'll be good. You know? And right there, they made peace. They hugged. And I told that lady, I said, you know what? I said, you can take a step further. I said, if you just get right with God, I said, start praying for him. I said, you don't have to jerk that man around no more. God will take care of him. God will lift that burden you have right now. I said, you don't have to worry about it no more. She said, really? And I said, really? And you know, I didn't win him to God, but you know what? She knew, understood what her burden was, how God could lift that burden. But you know, she didn't really realize that my burden was that.
1: Yeah.
0: To get those kind of people.
1: Yeah.
0: You know, we preachers can't help but be nosy sometimes. You got to butt into somebody else's situation. But you know, the Bible says when that happens, we can always cast our burden upon the Lord.
1: Yes,
0: well, see, you know, there's probably three possible ways that you can deal with your burden. You can try to escape it. Like David said, boy, he said, I wish I was a bird, man. I'd just fly away from it. Or you can wilt under it. Amen? Some of these preachers back home, they can't even preach the Bible. They can't even preach truth, you know? I told my wife, I said, you know what we need to do? We need to get a hold of their wives and let them take their shoes off and paint their toes pink. That's the only thing missing on them boys. They're not preachers. They're not men. They're wimps. Amen. And I think that, you know, a lot of them, you know, they don't have the guts. They'll wilt under the weight. They can't hold it. You can do that. Or you can cast it back where it came from, which David did. Bible says, cast thy burden. You know, it wasn't David's choice to be king. It wasn't, you know, David's law. He didn't say, I want to be king. He didn't say that. You know, let me explain. David didn't ask to be king. David just cast all the trouble back to the Lord. He said, you're the one that made me king, Lord. And you're the one that told me that I could do this now. It's in your court. Amen. And that's what he did. I believe that's right. And when he did, the Bible says what? He sustained him.
1: Yeah, amen.
0: The Bible says, you know, he took care of it. You know what? God put somebody, wherever God puts you, that's where you need to stay. God in time will sustain you.
1: Right.
0: Amen. And when you do that, folks, you need to understand that if God could take care of the birds, God could take care of the flowers, how much more important you are than birds and flowers.
1: Amen.
0: He's not going to forget you. He's going to be right there to help you. He'll take care of those things. Man, I'm glad I'm worth more than flowers.
1: Amen.
0: Amen. Amen. Bible says, cast your burden on the Lord. The Bible says, you know, over there in 1 Peter 5:7, casting all your care upon Him, for He careth for you.
1: Right.
0: My, we just don't realize what God is trying to show us. You know, I think about that. You know, that the times that goes on in our life, you know, that we sometimes just get all bent out of shape over trouble. You know what? Tonight, the response is upward. Get back to pray. Amen. And then draw on those things that God done for you in the past. Amen. Now what I say, just put it back to the Lord. Lord, this is yours. This is your burden. To cast in all your care. Whatever the Lord says, just put it on me. Just put it on me. Will you do that tonight?
1: Amen.
0: Just put it on Him.
1: Amen.
0: Amen. Let's bow our heads tonight. My message has ended.

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chapter 22. 1 Kings chapter 22. I asked to borrow this to kind of illustrate a little bit about what can be preached a little bit. But before, while you're turning there, just think about it. How many of them shot bow and arrow? Yeah, we're down south. Amen. I mean, out home where we're at, same thing. I mean, all the Indians, of course, know how to shoot. Amen. And man, if we had this back in the cowboy Indians day, I don't know, it might be a little different. Amen. History might have been a little bit different. You know, we had this kind of accuracy and whatnot, but nonetheless. Yeah, amen. Yeah, upgrade there. Yeah. Amen. I got opening Sunday, brother. I need a gun permit. Amen. I'm going to come down Sunday. Anyway, but, you know, you think about it, you know, just, if you shot one of these, you know how it is. It takes a long while to get good with one of these. No one just jumps up first time and shoots a bullseye, right? And then some of you here, you've never shot one of these. Some of you here, there's probably a few of you here, never shot one of these. Well, if those of you that never shot one, what if I ask you this morning, all right, everybody in here is hungry, and you know what? We need to eat. And you've never shot one, I want you to go out this afternoon. I want you to go find us something to eat. And we're not going to be able to eat today, tomorrow, day after, unless you get something. And I gave you the bow, and then you know what? Instead of giving you a bunch of arrows, I just gave you one. I said, here, take this one. And you're like, how do you use that thing? Go get us something to eat. We're hungry. Then you say, well, come on, give me another one. No, you only get one. Just one arrow. That's all you need. Now, even those of you that can shoot well, you would still have a hard time taking this, wouldn't you? Those of you that know how to shoot, and you can shoot and kill everything, you know, I mean, you still, when the pressure's on like that, everybody, if they eat tomorrow, today, you know what? The only way they're going to eat is if you get something. Now, that kind of pressure sitting on you, and you just got this one arrow, make sure you get something, because we're not going to eat without you. You know what? That's a lot of pressure to be on your life. That's a lot to be saying, man, I don't know about that. You know what? Now that you kind of get that thought in your mind, let's look at the text here. You kind of get the understanding of what's going on here in this text here. The stories of old Ahab and Jehoshaphat going to war together. And let's read some of the background story. Verse 29 says, so the king of Israel, that's Ahab, and Jehoshaphat, that's the king of Judah, went up to Ramoth-Gilead. And the king of Israel said unto Jehoshaphat, I will disguise myself and enter into the battle. But put thou on thy robes. And the king of Israel disguised himself and went into the battle. But the king of Syria commanded his 32 captains that had rule over his chariots, saying, fight neither with small nor great, save only with the king of Israel. And it came to pass, when the captains of the chariots saw Jehoshaphat, that they said, surely it is the king of Israel. And they turned aside to fight against him. And Jehoshaphat cried out. And it came to pass, when the captains of the chariots perceived that it was not the king of Israel, that they turned back from pursuing him. And a certain man drew a bow at a venture and smote the king of Israel between the joints of the harness. Wherefore he said to the driver of the chariot, turn thine hand and carry me out of the host, for I am wounded. And the battle increased that day, and the king was stayed up in his chariot against the Syrians and died at even. The blood ran out of the wound into the midst of the chariot. There went out proclamation throughout the host about the going down of the sun, saying, every man to his city and every man to his own country. So the king died and was brought to Samaria, and they buried the king in Samaria. Let's pray. Lord, I thank you for this opportunity again to come and preach the Word of God, Father. Lord, I thank you for these other men.

0: that have already preached, Father, Lord, and just tremendous, Lord God, good preaching today, Father, and just, Lord, just to feel Your Spirit's presence here, moving around, stirring these young people. Lord, I believe there's some You're still dealing with. Lord, I pray that You get a hold of their heart, get a hold of everyone here this morning, Father. And God, I pray that, Lord God, that You just have Your way now, Lord. We love You. We dedicate this service now to You, Father. Help me to say what needs to be said, and Lord, just present the message, and Lord, get out of Your way, Father, and let You work here, Father. Guide and direct now, Lord, and I love You. And I pray all these things in Jesus' name. Amen. Amen. I said a while ago, some of you, you know what? If we just gave you this bow, and I told you, give one arrow, I said, all right, go kill us something. Or else we're not going to eat without you. Those of you that didn't know how to shoot, you wouldn't take it up. You say, I don't want to do that. That's too much to depend on. Even those of you that know how to shoot, even then you would a little bit hesitant. There would be some hesitancy in your heart to say, yeah, let me go do it. Because you think, man, are you kidding me? I got to feed everybody with just one shot? Notice there's a man here in this scripture here. The Bible says about him. The Bible says in verse 34, a certain man drew a bow at a venture, and the Bible says, and smote the king of Israel between the joints of the harness. Doesn't say he was a great man, just said a certain man. Really a nobody. This guy was really nobody to say anything about. The Bible says there in verse number 31, the king of Assyria commanded his 32 captains that had rule over his chariots, saying, fight neither with small nor great, save only with the king of Israel. The guy put the bounty out, the king of Syria put the bounty on Ahab's head. He said, go and kill Ahab today. He told his captains, 32 of them, he said, do not fight with anybody except the king of Israel, Ahab. He's the only one I want dead. 32 captains went out there knowing there was one objective, kill Ahab. Did you realize 32 of them went home with nothing?
1: Wow.
0: You realize that just a certain man, just a nobody, went home with the shot of a lifetime? Nobody. You say, who was he? Nobody. He's about just a certain man. Didn't say he was a captain. Didn't say he was a general. Didn't even say he was a marksman. Didn't even say he was an archer. Didn't say nothing good about him. It just said, certain guy. You say, what are you trying to point out here, preacher? You know what a lot of times we think? We think that, you know what? Only God can use, you know what? A great man, great this, good looking, popular. No, a lot of times, you know what God does? God just used somebody.
1: Amen.
0: Amen. I mean, people always think that, you know, you got to be real affluent in this. You got to be good at that. You got to have education. You got to have money. You got to have looks. You got to have popularity. You ever realize that today maybe God just looking for a certain man? Might just be looking for a certain girl this morning. Nobody great. This man got the shot of a lifetime. I mean, and you know what? A lot of preachers, I've heard them preach about this and a lot of whatnot. But you know, I got to thinking about that. A man said something to me one time and it got my mind going. And you know that word adventure is kind of akin to the word adventure? A lot of people think it's like a risk and all that stuff, but you know what? You get the idea reading this thing. You know, I kind of get the idea that this thing probably wasn't just, man, just a shot in the dark. This thing probably wasn't just a lucky shot. This is something that, man, was probably planned out and happened the way it's supposed to happen. You say, what are you trying to tell us? I want to preach you on this thought this afternoon for a while here on this thought. You got one shot. Make it count. You, all you young people here this morning, you know what you got? You got one shot. Just one. Make it count. I want to encourage you. You know what? You got one life. One life. You know what you need to do? Make it count. Say, for who? Not in the world. Nothing out there. Make it count for God this morning. Make it count in eternity. Make it count for the Lord. You got one shot, one time. You know what? The video games have ruined some of your thinking. You know why? Video games ruin your thinking because you think when things don't go your way in a video game, what you do? Reset. Start over. Do over. Control, Alt, Delete. Control, Alt, Delete. Oh, there it goes. Let's reboot it again. That's what our technology has ruined. Just let's do it over again. But you know what? This guy couldn't say that. That guy just didn't say, well, you know what? Let me just keep trying till I hit something out there. No, one shot, one arrow. The man just took one bow, one arrow, pulled it out, one shot. Man, he did what nobody else could do that day. There was 32 trained men, 32 captains, 32 marksmen that could do the job. But you know what? Just a certain man did it. There's some here tonight. You know what? You say, well, preacher, it's going to take a special kind. No, you know what? Some of you could do something for God. It just takes one shot. You going to make that one shot count? You young people, you are not going to get another chance to be a teenager. You're not going to get another chance to do this thing over again. You only got one shot, one life. Make that life count for God now. We're always trying to say, well, I'll just do it over later. You know, I mean, most of you probably have thought this at one time in your life. Wish you could rewind things. I've heard people say, I wish I got saved younger. Some of these adults say that. Some of the folks say, well, I wish I could undo this. I could undo that. Regret. You know why they're saying that? They've realized they had one shot. You know what? A lot of times they miss the mark in their life. How many adults and people know out there in this world have missed the mark with their life? You know why? They never stop and realize this. You've only got one arrow. Boys, you don't got another shot at life. Well, let's try it too. If it don't work out, teenager, let's try it again. Well, girls, you say, well, you know what? I can try this all over again. I'll do it when I next time I'll do it for God. Next time I'll do it for the Lord. Next time, no, you just got one time to do it for God. It's now, one shot. You don't have a bunch of shots. You don't have a quiver full of these things. You just got this one arrow, one lifetime. That's all you got to serve God. Some of you are saying, well, I'll do it later. I'll wait on that. What happened when the Lord comes? You say, man, I didn't shoot it for the Lord. I didn't do my best for God. Yeah, you missed your one shot. How did this man get the shot of a lifetime? How did this man make that one arrow count? Well, I'm going to give you how. And hopefully it'll be a blessing to you. Number one, this afternoon, I want to say this here. You know how he got that one shot? He made it count. Number one, he did not chase what everybody else chased. Notice there in verse 32, all 32, they were given the order, don't fight with anybody except the king of Israel. Bible says in verse 32, it says, all them captains of the chariots, they chased Jehoshaphat. This guy didn't chase Jehoshaphat. Everybody else did. You know how you make that one shot you got count? Don't chase what everybody else is chasing out there. Amen. You young people, don't chase popularity. Everybody chasing popularity. You don't need to chase popularity. You know why? You're going to miss out. You're going to miss the mark. You're going to go home empty with nothing. 32 men chased the wrong thing. They chased the wrong king. And they missed their opportunity. They went home with nothing that day. And here just a nobody came out of nowhere and said, I shot him. Why? He didn't chase what they chased. See, some of you, you're chasing all the wrong. Some of you chasing crazy plans that don't even include God. You're chasing plans. I'm going to be this when I grow. I'm going to play for Auburn. I'm going to play for Alabama. I'm going to play over here. I'm going to do this. I'm going to work over there. I'm going to have this kind of money. I'm going to have this kind of career. I'm going to look like her. I'm going to sing over here. I'm going to sing over there. You know what disgusts me and makes me sick? I appreciate all of you that sing. It's a blessing. You know what disgusts me and makes me sick? Every time we hear some pop singer or country singers, we find out that they started singing in church. Oh, that really disgusts me. It burns me, man. Some of you know who Katy Perry is. They said she started in church. I saw an article on that, and it wasn't church like ours, just probably some charismatic trash. But she was singing some gospel song there, and they had a recording of her, and you think, her? Yeah. You know what she did? She chased something that the world's chasing. You know what, some of you this morning, you know what? You're going to miss your whole life. Going to mean nothing. One of these days when you get to heaven, you know why? You chase what everybody else chased. See, these guys chased the wrong king. I want to encourage you, don't be chasing popularity. Some of you chasing your peers. Some of you chasing plans that don't include God. Some of you just chasing just the petty things of life. Things that are unimportant. Things that don't really matter in this life. But you're chasing them. Man, if I could just get a house, if I could just get this, if I could just have that, I will be better off. I'll be happy. If I had more money, if I had good looks, if I had blonde hair, if I had blue hair, if I had this piercing, if I had that tattoo, if I had this music, if I could sing like her, if I could look like him, that's all you're chasing. You're chasing the wrong thing. And you're wasting that one shot you had for God. That one shot you could have, man, done something for the Lord. You know what? Just shooting it away. You'll stand before God with what? Nothing. I don't know about you, but I don't want to stand that way. He not only didn't chase what everybody else chased, you know what else? This man listened to his leader. What did his leader tell him? Verse number 31, King of Samaria commanded his 32 captains, fight neither with small nor great, save only with the king of Israel. The king said, do not fight anybody except the king of Israel. Now, I don't know what the other guys fought against, but they didn't get nothing. You know what this guy did? He listened to his leader. He went out there. Your leader said, don't fight anything except the king of Israel. You know what he did? He said, where's the king of Israel? That's why I don't believe that this man just... People call it a lucky shot or just that adventure, all that stuff. And they say, oh, that was just a predestined arrow. They say all that stuff. And that sounds good. But you know what? It gives you an idea. The guy didn't care. The guy, if he listened to his leader like I think he did, he believed his leader. His leader told him, don't fight with anybody except the king of Israel. That means I cannot waste any arrows. I only got one. I got only one for the only ones I got for the king of Israel, Ahab. I must find him. I must kill him. Yeah. So that tells me at the end there, when he drew that thing out, that means he knew what he was doing. Man. One lucky shot. Some of you think, oh, I just hope my life turns out. You know what you're not? You're not aiming for nothing. I encourage you. You know how you get the shot of a lifetime? Listen to your leaders. Amen. You know who your leaders are? Your parents. Your mom and dad, I got newsflash for you, do no more than you. By virtue of experience, they live longer than you. Some of you, they live twice your lifetime. And if you live a lifetime two times, they figured it out. Amen. Yeah, it still bothers me. My dad still knows stuff that I don't. It does. I was sitting at the table the other day and we were talking about something, and man, all of a sudden my dad had some input on the situation by my own relatives, and he was giving all that, and he talked just mad like he'd known about it for years. And I sat there and I told my sister, I said, how did he know all that? She said, I don't know. She said, you didn't? I said, no. She started laughing. He goes, does that bother you, doesn't it? I said, yeah, sure does. So I hate how he always knows more than me. I don't like it. I thought when I got married and had kids, at least I almost knew as much as him, but I still find out I'm so far behind. Some of you have gotten, you know what I'm talking about. Hey, man, your parents, you're like, man, how do they know all that stuff? And I still work carpentry and stuff with my dad, and he'll show a new trick. I said, where'd you learn that? He said, son, I've known it years. I said, why don't you show me those when I was younger? He said, son. He said, you don't show everybody everything at one time, your cards. I was like, come on, man. Why you always got to know more than me? But he does. Your mom and dad know more than you. You know what your mom and dad are trying to do? They are trying to show you how to aim your arrow. You know why they send you to youth camp? They're trying to aim you in the right direction. You know why they tell you to go to church and go to that youth group, go listen? Why? They're trying to get you to point in the right direction. Some of you, you're just chasing all the wrong things. Music, go there. iPod. Oh, cell phone. Oh, and you just aim, and your mom says, no, no, no, over here. And you're like, I want to shoot over there. Yeah. Jason, listen to your leaders. They're trying to point you in the right direction. Your moms and your dads are trying to get you to do things, man, for God. They're trying to get you to go in the way that the Lord wants you to go. How do they know? Because God, a lot of times, will tell your parents before they'll tell you, God tell you. So I don't believe that. I do. Amen. Your mom and dad will try to get you around an atmosphere. They'll try to get you around a place where you can learn the right direction. Mom and dad may not know all the spiritual things, but you know what? They know a place where that the spiritual things will get you in the right direction.
1: Amen.
0: That's why they send you to youth camp. That's why they send you to these young youth meetings. That's why they send you to church. That's why they want you to go. Why? They're trying to get you to aim in the right direction. Listen to your leaders. Not only your parent, but you know what? It's your preacher.
1: Amen.
0: Your preacher, well, man, will shoot, get you to shoot in the right direction.
1: Amen.
0: He said, my preacher preaches against everything. Yeah, because you're aiming at all the wrong things.
1: Amen.
0: He said, why do we preach against Facebook? Why are we preaching against a lot of that crazy technology and cell phone? Why? Trying to make you quit aiming at that stuff. Aim this way for the things of God. Aim for what's right. Aim for what's pleasing to the Lord. Aim what will help you be a blessing to God. Amen. We're not trying to take away your fun. We're not trying to take away, make your life miserable. We're trying to save you from misery. A lot of it. Trying to save you from a lot of heartache down the road. Trying to save you from a lot of getting into a mess down the road. Getting them into just a lot of bad situations down the road. We don't. 10 years from now, we don't want to be visiting you in the jail. Don't want to be visiting you in the hospital. Don't want to be visiting you, man, in some place. He said, man, I can't believe I ended up here. What are we trying to do? Don't, man, quit messing with that. Aim for the right things. You're aiming at the wrong. Some of you just aim at the wrong stuff. I don't care what he says. I'm going to go home and do what I want. You're aiming at all the wrong things. And you got that one arrow to shoot. And you know what? You're going to shoot and hit nothing. You know what you're doing? Some of you just aiming at the ground, the earth, this world. And you know what happened? You're going to succeed in this world. That's the sad part. Some of you are going to be successful in this world. But you realize when Jesus comes, when you stand before God, you're going to have zilch. You know why? You were successful here. Amen. You were successful in this life, and that's all you were successful at. This life. How about the life after? That Bible said, the Lord said to that fool there, He said, thou fool, this night thy soul shall be required of thee, then who shall these things be? He said, so is everyone that, His Bible says, that is not rich toward God. Successful in this life and in the life of man for God, what? Zero. Is that what you want to end up? A spiritual zero? Why are we trying to preach you these things? We're trying to get you to, here's something else to aim at. I want you to hit something. I want you to take out something. Some of you young people in here, man, there's some things coming in this world, in America. Man, you know what? The only thing going to help stop or put it down, you know, is Christianity. That's why we're trying to fire you up for old-fashioned Christianity. Because this country needs to see that. All they see for Christianity is clowns like Benny Hinn and women preachers. And they think that Christianity is that. It ain't that, man. I tell you what, Christianity is this right here. Christianity is what Brother Jimbo talked about this morning. Amen. Gun-toting Baptist. Amen.
2: Amen.
0: What are we trying to preach against life? We're trying to get you to aim in the right direction. You know what you're going to do? Listen to your leader. Don't chase what everybody else chased. You know what else he did? He aimed his arrow at a target. He picked it up. Put the arrow, man, there. Put it on target and said, right there, that's what I'm going to hit. What are you aiming at right now? Let me ask you this question here, you young people. In about 5 to 10 years, not only young people, all of you. In 5 to 10 years, what do you expect to be doing for God?
1: Good one.
0: Honestly, just think about it. Not trying to get you stirred up anyway. I just want to know, 5 to 10 years now, what do you expect to be doing for the Lord? I'm so excited to get out of the house. I'll be 18. I'm do this and that. Then? What do you expect to be doing for God? Now, this is not aiming low, but I'll give you a good one. Some of you need to aim for being a good church member. You say, why? I'm not against church members. I love church members. Hey, man, they take care of people like us. Not only that, but you know what? I'll tell you what, man. Best people I know are Christians. Amen. You know what we need? We need church members. We need church members, man, that will be faithful in their church, help their preacher. Just be a blessing in the church. That's I'm traveling the country, man, and preaching different churches. Man, I get to meet different church members. I'll tell you what, some of them are just good people. Good people. They love God. They win souls. They keep their family in church. They just do right. And you say, man, those are good church members, man. Every pastor would love to have good church members that are just faithful to God. So, preacher, I don't think I'm going to be a preacher. I don't think I know. You may not be one of those things. But you can be a good church member. You can help a church start. You can help a church grow. You can help a church be faithful. A lot of what goes on here at this church, you know why? Good church members in this church. Amen. There's good people in here. And I've met most of them here. Man, they love God. They love the Lord. They love the preacher. They're trying to do something here. They just want to make their church a good place. Back out in the reservation, there's a lot of, some of you have been out there, man, them, you say, man, they got some good people out there. They're just people that love God, just want to do right. Man, some of the men, they're not great, they're not great at anything, but you know what they're good at? Being a church member. We can depend upon them to show up at service, man, when there's a need, they'll give. When there's a house, they'll make people, let people stay in their house. I mean, they're just good church people. Hey, man, can you see yourself being a good church member in 5, 10 years? Aim for that at least. Say, man, if anything else, I'm just going to be a good church member. I'm going to tithe. I'm going to be a soul winner. I'm going to be different from the rest of everybody else. I'm just going to be faithful. Amen. Preacher's not going to hunt for me and look for me. I'm just going to be there. Amen. Some of you, maybe not church member. Maybe Sunday school teacher. Somebody to work with the youth. Amen. Someone to be a preacher. Missionary. Missionary's wife. Preacher's wife. Those are some good things. I don't know. Why don't you wait on it a while? When you aim in a shot, no one just pulled the arrow. You know what they do? They pull. They wait for the right shot. They wait for it. Some of you ever sat in them deer stands and some arrow shot? And you know what you do? You just don't pull it and shoot it. Every one of you will pull it and you'll sit there and you'll wait on that thing that you feel it's the right moment. Then you'll let it go. That's what you need to do. Some of you need to wait for something. When you're aiming your life, what are you aiming it at? And then wait for it. Some of you young ladies, man, I want to marry a preacher. Well, wait for a preacher. God send you one. You young people, wait for somebody that's saved and loves God. Don't settle for less than the best. You girls, don't settle for sorry boys. You boys, don't settle for sorry girls. Well, there's no one else in my youth group, so I'll just take her. There's nobody in the whole world that loves me except him, so I'm just going to go with him. You don't have to settle for just some sorry, backslidden, half-hearted, half-of-the-time type of a Christian. By the way, you girls, you realize there's some boys that do come to church. You know why? Because of you. And as soon as you guys are old enough, get married, you know what you're going to do? They're going to leave. Then you find out why he was there the whole time. You boys, the same way. There's girls that come because of you. You know what you're going to find out? When you're old enough, you get married, what's going to happen? They're going to leave. You can both be out. That's why there's some here that are not here this morning, this afternoon. You know why? Look at their motive. Their true color came out. What they were here for. They weren't here for God. They weren't here for nothing. You know what they were doing? They were just aiming for you. They were aiming for you. And said, I want her. I want him. And I'll stay here as long as I need to. Amen. What are you aiming for? What do you see yourself doing 5 years? 10 years? Could you see yourself in 10 years putting your letter up on the wall back there? We'll walk by and look at it and says, yeah, I remember him. I remember her. They used to come to our youth rally. Remember youth at our youth camp. Look at them here. Look at that whole family there. That's interesting. They're out there in the middle of nowhere, man. Amen. So I ain't nobody. Yeah, that's who this guy was. He's just a certain man. Who'd ever thought some certain nobody from middle of the desert come out here and preach to you? Get to travel to 43 states and preach the gospel? No, nobody, man. Not me. Telling Brother Cedric the other day, we said, we're talking about when you're a senior in high school, they vote on things. I was voted to be most likely to be a sheep herder. Back home, when you call Navajo a sheep herder, you're degrading him. So that's what they voted me. And lo and behold, what I turned out to be. Herd these sheep over here. What are you aiming for? What are you going to carry on? Are you going to carry on what these older men of God carrying? Amen. These older men of God, they cut us a path. They showed us how to do it. You know what they want us to do? Carry it on. Are we going to? I said it last night, and I'll say it again. About 5-10 years, you will be the church. And you know what? Sometimes that's a scary thought when I look at young people and get around them. I think, whoo, might have to get a job by that time. Amen. You know why? They won't be there. They won't be taking care of us. And some of them, they're just more interested in their cell phone bill than they are missions. They promise. Amen. More interested in everything else except things of God. I don't know what we're going to do. You know, I want to carry what some of them old men had. They have a heavy load. It wasn't easy to carry. It was tough. I ain't minimizing it. I realize how much of a great, tremendous burden these older men of God did. But said, who helped them carry it on? Amen. You say, what do you aim your life for? For that. Preach the gospel till Jesus Christ comes. When I surrender in that parking lot, I said, Lord, till you come or till I die, I'll be this. Be an evangelist for your Lord. You aiming your arrow? It's going to be on you. Let me say this thing to make it the last point here. You know why he got a shot of lifetime? I think this, he just didn't want to go home empty. Said, all them 32 went out there, got nothing. Time to go. He's like, huh? I don't go yet. I got one shot. I need to get it. I don't know about you. I don't want to go home empty. I don't want to go stand before the Lord with nothing. At least have something. Amen. You know what? You have one shot. Let me give you this illustration and we'll be done here this evening. This young man got out of high school, his senior year, looking for a job. He went to a store. He went to the store and asked the lady there, said, can I speak to the manager? I'm looking for a job. The manager, you know, just was sitting up in his office. He looked down and he said, that guy looks like a good guy. He said, he called down to the front. He said, send him up. What does he want? He said, he wants a job. So send him up. So he, all right. So he sent him up. Lady sent him out, and the man came. He said, hello, young man. He shook his hands. How you doing? He said, oh, I'm doing good. He said, what's your plans, young man? He said, yeah, well, he said, right now, he said, I'm just looking for a job. He said, oh, you're looking for a job? He said, that's good. He said, then what? He said, well, I just want a job, help him pay some bills, and just get myself ready, you know. And he said, I want to graduate high school in the spring. He said, oh, that's good, young man. He said, after you graduate in the spring, he said, then what? He said, well, you know, he said, I got graduated. He said, I plan to go to college, sir. He said, man, that's a good dream. He said, then what? He said, well, you know, he said, I've been seeing this girl since been young, been knowing each other a long while. He said, I think I'd like to marry my sweetheart by that time. He said, man, that's a good thing. I'm glad that young people still believe in marriage. He said, then what? He said, well, you know, I guess we need a job. And he said, we need to get a good paying job and everything. He said, yeah, you probably do. He said, I'll probably use my degree, get ourselves a job, get married, and we'll have a good time. He said, man, that's good. Support your family and everything. He said, yeah. He said, then what? He said, well, you know, get a job and then support family. He said, I guess we'll have some kids and everything. He said, yeah, that's good. I like kids. He said, I got a few grandkids. Look at their picture over here. He said, yeah. He said, why don't you have some kids? He said, then what? He said, we have kids and we probably need a good home and whatnot. He said, yeah, I got a nice one. There's a picture of mine. Look at that. He said, then what? Well, we have kids. He said, I guess we'll just grow old together. Raise our kids up and whatnot. I hope they grow up and be good. And he said, yeah. He said, good. I hope your kids turn out well. He said, then what? He said, by that time, I hope I have maybe invested some money and maybe at least, I've got a good retirement plan and, man, maybe go buy a house over there somewhere. Now I'm somewhere warm and live or retire there. He said, yeah, it's good. You better think about your retirement, man. Social Security is pretty bad nowadays and it's good to start thinking about retirement. Yeah, before you go to work, where you work matters. They got a good plan for you and all that. He said, but once you retire, he said, then what? He said, I hope my kids visit me, my grandkids. I hope to see some grandkids. I hope all this. He said, yeah, that's good. That's good. He said, then what? He said, come on, sir. I guess I'll just die. You know what the man said? Then what? I can't wait for this. Then what? I can't wait to be like her. Then what? I can't wait to get married. Then what? I can't wait for that. Then what? You have one shot. You going to make it count? Or this is what yours going to do. Hit nothing. Not me. I don't want to go.

And I think, man, we're eating up with it in this world, in this country. I went to the Philippines this year and I came back, man. I'll tell you what, man, it really bothered me because I came back and I realized how much we have and how much I have. And, man, I think, man, that there's one guy there. I asked him, you know, it was his birthday, one preacher there. He was one of the preachers that we dealt with primarily there. And I said, man, we're asking him. I said, what do you want, man, for your birthday? Because we found out it was his birthday. And he goes, I always tell my church, everybody knows this, my wife knows this. He said, for my birthday, nothing else, all I want is a Whopper Jr. Now, he said that, and we all laughed, you know, ha, ha, ha. And then he just looked at us, you know. He goes, yeah. And I'm like, not a double, triple, man, with cheese? He goes, no, just Whopper Jr. And he said, I'll be happy. I said, oh, man, that really got me in here. And I thought, man, you know, I remember some time when I said, I want this for my birthday, amen. And I ain't talking about teenage days, amen. I'm talking about after 20, 30. I want this for my birthday, you know, amen. And, so I was thinking, man, they do that with so little and they do so much. And I came back home and I said, man, we ate up with it. But anyway, I thank God for ministering my heart this week. And 1 Kings chapter 19, the Bible says there in verse 9, and he came thither unto a cave, this is Elijah, and lodged there. And behold, the word of the Lord came to him. And he said unto him, what doest thou here, Elijah? And you know the story here. There was the Lord, he tells his complaint to the Lord, and the Lord passes by him. Bible says there's that wind, there's that earthquake, there's that fire. Still small voice. And then verse 13 says, and it was so, when Elijah heard it, that he wrapped his face in his mantle, went out and stood in the entering of the cave. Behold, there came a voice unto him and said, what doest thou here, Elijah? Back up now with me. Just read a few more verses and we'll pray. Look at chapter 17 and we'll read a couple verses there. And then we'll go to 18 and then we'll give you a thought this morning. Chapter 17, notice what it says there with me in verse number 4. And it shall be that thou shalt drink of the brook, and I have commanded the ravens to feed thee there. Skip down there to verse number 9. Arise, get thee to Zarephath, which belongeth to Zidon, and dwell there. Behold, I have commanded a widow woman to there to sustain thee. Chapter number 18, I like the verse there, verse 10. We're not going to read it, but it says, the phrase in verse 10 says, he is not there. And then notice there in verse number 19, now therefore send and gather to me all Israel unto Mount Carmel, and the prophets of Baal 450, and the prophets of the groves 400, would eat at Jezebel's table. So Ahab went, sent unto all the children of Israel, and gathered the prophets together unto Mount Carmel. The word there ain't described and ain't mentioned in verse 19 and 20, but you get the idea. And then look down there at verse number 40, and we'll pray. And Elijah said unto them, take the prophets of Baal, let not one of them escape. They took them, and Elijah brought them down to the brook Kishon and slew them there. I want to just tell you a story here. Back in school there, the school days, when I was in junior high, I had moved to a new school. And this new school that I had moved to, they had a deal during the week to help you for the first month of the school year, to help you learn and get acquainted with your schedule. They would mess up your schedule on a daily basis, Monday through Friday. On Monday, I think Monday was the only day it went first hour, second hour, third hour, fourth hour, fifth, sixth, seventh hour. Your fourth hour was your homeroom, and that stayed the same. That's when you went to lunch all week at that fourth hour. But then on Tuesday, they would switch it up. Instead of first hour being first, it would be your second hour class, then your third hour class, then your fifth hour class, then, of course, your fourth hour, and then it goes to the afternoon, whatever was left. I think the sixth and the seventh and the first hour would be there. Then on Wednesday, it would be a whole different schedule again. 1, 3, 5. It'd just be all messed up all week. The reason why they did that, they want you to get acquainted with your schedule so you knew it. And I remember one time I was running around, and I kind of got mixed up in what day it was. I'd missed a day of school or something, so in my mind, it was still the day before. And I remember running to this classroom. It was supposed to be my seventh hour class, but it was the wrong one. And I walked in there and I sat down and, you know, just ran there, sat down and got the teacher started. And I'm sitting there and she started and she gave me a look with her lectures and she's taking roll and the class tardy bell rang and I'm sitting there and then she's taking roll and I'm looking at her. She's looking at me and then I was looking around and I started saying, you know what? I'm in the wrong classroom right now. Start looking at kids. When did these guys come in my class?

0: You know? And then after a while, they started looking at me, and I started looking at them. Then finally, the teacher said, "Hey, Mr. Calvin," he said, "are you in the right class?" And I thought, you know how embarrassed you are when you're a teenager. You don't want to admit it. But I'm the right class. You know, I'm all right. You know, I know what I'm doing. You know, and I had to finally embarrass, admit I was the wrong class. And man, that she said, "You know what?" He said, "You're not supposed to be here now. So you're supposed to be in your own class." And I get that idea when I read this verse here. You know what the Lord told Elijah? He said, "Elijah, what are you doing here? You're supposed to be over there." All those verses we read there, you know what there was, the characteristic, that word there? There. He said there, God said, "Go to that brook." He said, "I commanded the ravens to feed you there." He said, go to that widow woman. He said, "I commanded a woman there to feed you, take care of you, sustain you there." He said, "Get to the top of the mountain. Amen. Call down fire. Pray up there. Because that's where I'll meet with you there." Amen. He said, "Man, over there, go kill them prophets. Because you know what? That's where you're going to kill the prophets and deal with the false prophets of this world." He said, "There." The idea is, what are you doing here? You're supposed to be over there.
1: Amen.
0: Amen. That's the thought this morning. I call this message here this morning, "Don't be a caveman." Amen. Don't be a caveman. The Bible says here that Elijah was in this cave. Amen. He was in a cave. If you look up cave in the Bible, the cave in the Bible had a lot of negative things associated with it. Lot was there, committed sin in the cave. Nation of Israel in the book of Judges, when they got into trouble, when they were hiding from their enemies, they were in caves. Amen. During the time of Saul's reign, they were doing the same thing. When they were disorganized, they were in caves. So a lot of time in the Bible, a cave is a negative thing here. And for Elijah, from the context reading it, it's a negative place. Amen. That cave there for Elijah represented to him desertion. It was a cave of desertion. What do you mean by that? He had deserted where he was supposed to be. He was supposed to be in the work of God. He was supposed to do what God told him to do. But he had deserted. He left that. He ran away from that. And he was in a place where he wasn't supposed to be. Amen. I hope this week, man, this message, like I said, more just of a warning to you. But at the same time, encouragement. Demand, if you're not where you're supposed to be, get where you're supposed to be this morning. Amen. You're out of place with God. If you're out of place in your life, you're out of place in your family, get back over there. Amen. Don't be a deserter this morning. Don't be someone who leaves your duty, leaves your post, leave where God puts you. Amen. It may be drying up. The brook may be drying up. Hey, you might be just a widow woman, the only one taking care of you. But at least that's where God's working. That's where God is blessing. Don't get away from there. Amen. Man, that cave there was a place of desertion. It was only a place of desertion, but that cave was a place where he desired pity. He desired pity. He said, "I'm the only one left. No one else is out there serving like I am." Amen. I know, remember a time, pastor, that thought crossed my mind a few times. Amen. But it was always defeated. The last Sunday of every month, amen, we'd get together. Some of you know about our meetings out there. Brother Cal, we had the last Sunday night fellowship, and the last Sunday night, all of our churches get together. By that time, I get that feeling. I'm the only one that last Sunday night, and all these other brothers show up. Lord says, "What were you saying? You were saying what? You were the only one?" And all of a sudden, they all get there and preach, and God moves in my heart. I remember, I'm not the only one. Amen. Sometimes you pastors and preachers here, amen, you think that I'm the only one going through this. I'm the only one. Sometimes we desire pity. Amen. A lot of times the people we minister to in ministry, they won't give us no pity. They won't give us no compassion like we want. Amen. But that's where Elijah went. He ran to the cave. He left where he was supposed to be. Why? He desired pity. Be careful when you begin to desire pity. Amen. You want everybody to, man, put it, man, you want everybody to put their arm around you and do all this and that for you. Be careful of that. Amen. It was a cave of desertion, a cave that where he desired pity. It was a cave also of discouragement and depression. He said, "Take my life from me. I'm ready to die." You know, I don't know. It may be a genuine medical condition when the mind, and I believe there is, the mind can get the best of people. I believe there's that emotional state, that hormonal imbalance that affects people. I realize there's those kind of exceptions, but you cannot tell me that the days we live in, everybody has that.
1: Amen. Come on. Come
0: The numbers of that kind of depression and discouragement right now that we're seeing in America and in churches now today, it cannot be right. Something's not right about that.
1: Amen.
0: It looks to me that some people have found a crutch, amen, just to blame all their sinful state, their rebellious attitude, and man, just their lifestyle on. Amen. They found something to blame that on right there. Amen. They found that, you know what, I'll just claim that I'm going through depression, this and that, and I can do this and get away with that. Amen. They're doing that today. I believe that. I'm not knocking it. If you have a genuine, man, if that thing is there, amen. But don't tell me everyone that says they got it has it. For him, it was cave of discouragement, depression. I want to die. I want to die. You know, I want to tell you here, don't be a caveman. Don't go there.
1: Amen.
0: You know, what are some of the characteristics here? We'll point out for a few minutes here the positive side of this message. That was the negative part. Amen. I had to throw that at you anyway. Amen.
1: Amen. Come on.
0: Man, car battery got negative and positive posts, so try to throw that little negative there. But I want to give you some good things about it. What are the characteristics of being where you're supposed to be? When you are where you're supposed to be, what are those characteristics? There's some things here in the life of Elijah here. You know what? That when he was where he was supposed to be, there were some characteristics. Sure, the brook dried up. Sure, it was just a widow woman taking care of him. Can you imagine how humbling that was?
1: Sure.
0: I mean, Lord, send me to the king. No, he said, I'll let the widow woman take care of you.
1: Yeah.
0: Ain't that kind of weird? Amen. I mean, in our mind, Lord, send me to a brother or sister. Send me a man that ties, Lord. Lord said, no, I'll send you some broken families.
1: Yeah.
0: We get the idea, Lord, I want to have this. And we got this worked out in our mind, this idea of success. This idea, what if, no, Lord says, no. Lord said, the best givers are those that are in affliction and great trial and deep of poverty. They're the ones that will give to you, take care of you. Amen. I want to say, what are the characteristics of being where you're supposed to be here? When you're not in the cave, when you're where you're supposed to be, number one, let me say this. You know what you're going to see? You're going to see the fact that God supplies for your needs.
1: Amen.
0: Amen. The brook, man, God sent Elijah to the brook. You know what happened? He saw the ravens come every day, took care of him.
1: Right.
0: Amen. Not only there, but that widow woman, man, she was there taking care of him, ministering to him. You know, that brook dried up for Elijah there. When it dried up for Elijah, God said, go over there to Zarephath. That woman's going to take care of you, a widow woman. You know, the only thing he wanted was water. And that woman says, as she was turning to go get it. Man, I mean, she had water. Amen. Not everybody was dried up. Somebody had water for their amen. Well, they're showing God will take care of your needs.
1: Amen.
0: When you are in the right place, when you're where you're supposed to be, when you're doing what you're supposed to be doing, when you're in your place in the home and in the church, amen, God will take care of whatever you've got going on. Amen. I mean, we say, oh, preacher, man, I'm having a struggle and I'm not having this. Hey, God takes care of your needs there. God will provide for your food. God will provide your clothing.
1: Amen.
0: Man, we grew up out there in reservation. I'm glad we had hard times. When I grew up, there were many times my dad, when he was starting them churches there as a teenager in the house, there was many times we eat beans, and man, 2-3 days in a row with fried potatoes. You know why? That's all we had. Man, we had it fried, reboiled, son. I mean, any way you can think of. Amen. Man, if it weren't for that Navajo tortilla and fried bread, I don't know what we'd done. Amen. But I tell you, man, them hard times doing without like that. You know what I realized? That God still took care of us. There was many times we'd come home from church, there'd be groceries laying there. There'd be a letter in the mail with some money in it coming from somebody we didn't know. There'd be someone showing up at church and say, hey, let me take you out today. Hey, there'd be some relative come by, let me take care of your need. Let me buy your children this for you. Man, I tell you, all through the ministry that I grew up in, all through life, amen, I'm not that old, but I can identify with that verse. I have been young, now I'm whole, yet have I not seen the righteous forsaken, neither his seed begging bread. What are the advantage of growing up in Christianity? I ain't seen no Christian go broke. Amen. Man, it's good to be in God's work. Amen. God takes care of the needs, man, whatever it is. Now have I seen the needs, man. Now, you know what? There's many times I've seen the want taken care of. There's many times I've seen when he's blessed it. More than I've needed, more than I've desired. God's characteristics to take care exceedingly abundantly above all that we ask or think.
1: Amen. Amen.
0: Amen. I'm thank you. I thank God that, man, God does take care of the need.
1: Amen.
0: When you're where you're supposed to be, man, the needs will get met. The belly will get full. The clothes will be put on. The bills will get paid.
1: Amen.
0: That's God. God will take care of you. Amen. When you're where you're supposed to be, God take care of you. Amen. When you're where you're supposed to be, others around you get the blessing. Others around you get benefited.
1: Yes, sir.
0: Amen. Say, what do you mean by that? Widow woman.
1: Amen.
0: Why? He was where he's supposed to be. Man, she got her needs met. Not only that, when her son went and died, man, she got her son back. Amen. Not only the widow woman got her life back, the son got his life back. Amen. Man, Israel got their joy back. Amen. Israel got turned back to God. They had revival break out. Why? Because the man of God was where he was supposed to be. There was people around him benefiting from him. Israel not only got revival, but Israel got rain. Amen. Not only that, but Ahab kind of liked to see Elijah show back up. Amen. I don't say it, but I kind of get that idea deep down. Elijah said, man, I'm glad we finally found this guy.
1: Yeah.
0: After 3.5 years, he'd been missing. Now he says, man, art thou that troubles Israel? He said, no, not me, you. You know, and Ahab didn't kill him right there. Something in his heart knew that. You know what? Well, I'm glad he's back. Amen.
1: Right.
0: Amen. There's some lost people out there. Amen. I like you, but you know what? You minister to them. Amen.
1: Amen.
0: The very fact you're trying to do right, it helps them. I don't know what it is about them, man. Amen. I like you. They may hate you, but the fact that you're there, it ministers them. It gives them a certain comfort and peace. That when all the world, the economy, and the crisis of this world is falling apart, you standing straight, you standing where you're supposed to be, that encourages them.
1: Amen.
0: They say, well, at least he's okay. At least he's still praying. At least he's still going to church. Amen. Lost people get a benefit from you. Amen. I'll tell you what, when you're not where you're supposed to be, people around you suffer. Your wife, your kids suffer. Amen. Your church suffers. Amen. Your family suffers. Your co-workers suffer. You know why? You're not where you're supposed to be. If there's any good reason why you need to stay right with God, stay right with God for that reason. There's people out there that need you to stay right with God. There's people out there that need your prayers. They need you to live right. They need your witness. Amen. Stay there because of them. I don't want to. Not all. Get over yourself. Amen. There's some out there that need you more than that. Amen. They're hurting more than you're hurting. They're destroyed more than you are. At least you're going to heaven. At least your sins are forgiven. Man, there's some out there that are still the mess. They need you. Man, if for any other reason, there's some Jezebels out there that need to be aggravated. Amen. Amen. The fact that he showed up, I'll tell you what, it got Jezebel stirred up. Amen. Bless God, if I'm going to stick with the ministry and stick with preaching, there's some out there I want to aggravate. I want them to be bothered. Amen. I don't like that preacher. I don't like what he said. Good. Amen. That's why we're here.
1: Amen.
0: There's others out there that get a benefit from you. Amen. There's others out there get a benefit from you. Prayers get answered. When you're where you're supposed to be. You're where you're supposed to be. He prayed there, man, for rain. Not only prayed for rain, but he prayed for the sun to be revived. He prayed for fire to fall. Whenever he prayed, God answered. Why? He's where he's supposed to be. That's what that Bible says. You ask anything according to my will. Amen. According to my will. When you're where you're supposed to be, God answers your prayer. Because I found out when you're where you're supposed to be, you'll be asking for the right thing.
1: Amen.
0: Amen. When your heart and your life and your mind is in the work of God and it's where you're supposed to be, your prayer will be in that same direction there.
1: Right. Amen.
0: Amen. You'll see God answer some prayers. Amen. God will move. God will stir. Amen.
1: Right.
0: Not only there will your prayers get answered, but I'll tell you what, God will be a refuge to you.
1: Amen. Amen.
0: Bible says there, if you look at that in there, chapter number 18 there, verse 10, as the Lord thy God liveth, there's no nation or kingdom whither my Lord hath not sent to seek thee. And when they said he is not there, he took an oath of the kingdom and nation that they found thee not. 3.5 years they hunted for him. You know what? The Bible says there he wasn't in no strange kingdom. He was just around where God was supposed to be. You know what that shows me? God took care of him. The whole country was looking for him. But God just hid him. God just put little camouflage around him. Amen. A little bit of real tree around him. 3D. Amen. Praise God. Amen. He wore it out there and they never saw him wherever he was at. Amen. You say, why? Because he was where he was supposed to be.
1: Amen.
0: Amen. When you're where you're supposed to be, God will be a refuge to you.
1: Amen.
0: He said later, when he ran from Jezebel, don't you think that God could have took care of him and hid him then at the same time? Did it before?
1: Amen.
0: Some of you this morning, you might be dwelling in the cave. Quit being a caveman. Quit drawing your little stories and pictures on the wall of you feeling sorry for yourself. Amen. Hold on here. God will be a refuge to you. God will hide you. God will take care of you. The unseen hand of God will move on your behalf. That courage and that boldness and that confidence in the Lord will be there. You know, when you're where you're supposed to be, God will be a refuge to you. God will shield you. God will cover you. Put His arm around you. Amen. Things of this world, the words of people, things, they won't affect you as much. Why? Because you're where you're supposed to be. Criticism won't bother you as much. Man, it'll hurt. It'll stab. It'll this. But you know what? As long as you know what you're doing, what you're supposed to be doing, it don't bother you that much.
1: Amen.
0: Oh, the preacher taught me. He said, you know what? It'll bother you, but it won't affect you. Amen.
1: Yeah.
0: It won't affect you to change your decisions, change your life, making all these wild, weird changes. Amen. It'll bother you, but it won't affect you. Why? God will be a refuge to you. He said, under His wings, amen, He'll cover you up with His feathers, bless God. And He'll be around to you, that refuge that you need.
1: Amen.
0: When you're where you're supposed to be.
1: Amen.
0: Not only that, but you know what? When you're where you're supposed to be, the altars will get repaired and worship will get restored.
1: Amen.
0: Tell you what, there's some altars out there in this country that need to be repaired. Amen. There's altars in your community, your home need to be repaired. Worship needs to be there. But the only way it's going to get repaired and get help is if you are where you're supposed to be.
1: Amen.
0: Amen. Amen. And I appreciate the calling to preach and God's got me doing now. I tell you what, there are a bunch of altars that need to be repaired. And that's all a lot of times we're doing. Just helping some preacher for him and his church for a week, man. Just put some stones back together. Praying that God, the fire of fall would fall this week, dear God. Amen. For some folks. Amen. That's all. Amen. Why? There's still some altars that need repair. Some churches. Man, some churches, some Christians and preachers, their ministry, they still need a little fire to fall. Amen. What's our job? Man, to go there and help them for a little bit. Amen. Let me say last of all this morning. When you're where you're supposed to be, you'll see and experience the supernatural work of God. You will see and experience the supernatural work of God. You know what? Every day he saw at the brook, ravens coming.
1: Yes, sir.
0: That's supernatural.
1: It is.
0: It's against nature. Those ravens will steal and thieve. They're smart. Man, them crows are kin to them crows we have out at home. Amen. Tell you what, this is the opposite of the angry birds, bless God. Amen. These ones are bringing him whatever he needs. They're dropping off what he needs there every day. Can you imagine that scene every day? Maybe he had his time or his watch set to it. Amen. Say, you know what? Here they come. Every morning get up, here they come, man. All right. I don't know how many. 1, 2, 3, 4, whatever. I don't know. Maybe they brought it fully cooked. Maybe brought it uncooked. I don't know what they brought them, but they sure brought them some.
1: Yeah.
0: They brought in a lunch bag or whatever. But if the Bible says they did, amen. I believe it. Amen.
1: Amen.
0: Man, if they brought them a steak dinner, amen, with a little maitre d' suit on, bless God. I believe it. Amen. Whatever it was. Every day was supernatural.
1: Amen.
0: Every day he saw and was reminded, man, I have a great God. When you're where you're supposed to be, you'll see the movement of God, the supernatural work of God. That's what we need again in our churches. Amen. We need you people here to get where you're supposed to be. You know why? We want the supernatural work of God to be real here. I don't want to be man-made. I don't want to be worked up and emotionalized. I want God. Amen. I don't want the byproduct. I don't want the offshoot of the fruit of it. I want the source. I want Him.
1: Amen.
0: He saw the ravens come every day. Not only that, man, but I tell you what, he saw a bottomless barrel. I don't know about you, but it amazed that woman, no doubt. Amazed him every day, just scoop it out. Keep going. Like, wow. Do it again. Do it again. Saw a resurrection of a dead boy.
1: Yeah.
0: Amen.
1: Amen.
0: He saw, man, no rain for 3.5 years. Amen. He saw fire fall out of heaven.
1: Yeah.
0: What did he see? The supernatural work of God.
1: Amen.
0: That's what I want to see.
1: Amen.
0: I want to be around that.
1: Amen.
0: I like what the preacher said. Amen. It helped me a lot. He said, man, we preach for results.
1: Amen.
0: We minister for results. Not ours. God made.
1: Amen.
0: We want to see God do something.
1: Amen.
0: Something we can't explain. Something we can't put our finger on.
1: Amen.
0: Something we just can't figure out.
1: Amen.
0: Amen. If you could figure it out, God probably didn't have nothing to do with it.
1: Amen.
0: There's something that just got to make you sit there and like, huh, I didn't see that coming.
1: Yeah.
0: There got to be some things in your ministry where you just scratch your head. You and your wife said, man, how did that, how?
1: You're right.
0: There got to be something there in your life and your home that you get down with your family and you sit down there, gather around the table, and tears will just fill your eyes and say,
1: yeah.
0: You ever been there?
1: Yes, sir.
0: Man, there was a great need. There was a great, man, that all of a sudden God just came through.
1: Amen.
0: You can't do nothing but just sit there and cry and say,
1: yes.
0: Man, didn't deserve it, Lord. But man, I sure needed it.
1: Amen.
0: Man, Lord, thank you, Lord God, for dropping that handful again one more time. Thank you for showing up here again, touching our hearts again.
1: Amen.
2: Amen.
0: Amen. You need them church services, man, where God shows and blows through.
1: Amen.
0: Stirs among the pews, stirs among the folks there. You go home and say, man, it's sure good to be there, man. I'm glad I missed that, man.
1: Amen. Amen. Thank you, Lord.
0: How does all that take place? All that takes place when you are where you're supposed to be.
1: Amen. Yes, sir.
0: My question to you, are you there?
1: Amen.
0: If not, what are you doing over there? You're supposed
1: Amen.
0: To be over here.
1: Good.
0: Amen. You know, I was embarrassed sitting there at school. That classroom, I was embarrassed because I knew it was the wrong place. I just, you know, teenager, you know, when you get embarrassed among your peers, it's just, man, it feels like the world, man, in me. You feel like everybody's looking at you and everybody's going to talk about you all day long. You know what I'm talking about, amen. And I kind of just, all right, you know, I just kind of tried to joke, laugh it off, all right. Grab my books, you know, I said, oh, you know, I'm sorry, I'm in the wrong class, man. And grab my stuff and say, all right, I'll see y'all later, you know. Man, I walked out the door of that class. As I walked out the door of that class, I thought, man, why did I do that for, man? You know, one thing was, there was a buddy of mine that I was following that was walking around the hall. I figured, well, he's going to the same class. We had class together. It was the wrong one. So I said, well, I shouldn't have followed him, man. And I started walking to the other class. I got there. I was tardy. I was late. My teacher was Miss Sumner, my home teacher. I opened the door. She looked and said, ah, there you are. I was just taking a roll, and I thought you were gone. I thought you were missing again. I said, no, I'm here. She said, well, class, aren't we glad he's here? And class said, yeah, you're glad. Now. Man, made me feel a lot better. Didn't tell none of them where I was.
1: Amen.
0: They didn't need to know. They just said, come on in.
1: Amen.
0: You know what?
1: Amen.
0: Were you not where you're supposed to be?
1: Good, brother.
0: We want
1: Good.
0: You back where with us.
1: Amen.
2: Amen.
0: We ain't worried about where you was.
1: Amen.
0: Why don't you get where you need to be?
1: Amen.
0: You're not supposed to be over there.
1: Amen.
0: This is where you're supposed to be.
1: Amen.
0: Are you there?
1: Amen.
0: You there?
1: Good, brother.
0: Bow our heads. Lord, we thank you, dear God, for this opportunity to preach.

rich man in Luke chapter 12 had it all. He was tearing down his barns and building bigger barns. He had a bumper crop. He had a big house. He was piling it up for tomorrow. He said, soul, take thine ease, for thou hast much goods laid up in store. But he forgot something. And what he forgot was that you can't stay here. Listen, you can have everything this world has to offer. You can have the big home. You can have the nice cars. You can have the money, lots of land. But you can't stay here. The old song says you can drive your new car right up to the grave, but somebody else will drive it away. The Bible says your life is just a vapor.

All right, folks, we got a song here. It's going to be about the prodigal son. And it's a sad story about how this prodigal got away from his father. But the good news is he came back. And so I'm going to play it, but I'm going to play it in the key of F. It's got to be in the key of F. Feeling footloose and fancy free, a feather-brained fella faced his fond father, a formidable figure, to find a fast way to get his father to fork over the family finances. He then fled afar off from the farm to foreign fields and fretted his fortune, feasting fabulously and following fun and foolishness with his faithless friends. Then, forlorn and for sure forsaken by fickle friends, since folly had finished his finances, he found a foreign fella who forced him to be a feed flinger to filthy fat swine in the farmyard. Finally, he saith, "Phooey, my father's flunkies are fed more food than I find and fare far fancier." So, forsaking fate, friends, and folly, he forsooth fled that farm to find his fond, faithful father. And finding him, he saith, "Father, I have flunked. I have foolishly flung away my fabulous fortune and forfeited the family's favor. However," the fine, faithful father fell on his fuzzy neck with an affectionate kiss on his face and said, "Fit his filthy feet with the finest and find the best ring for his finger and fast. Fetch the fatted fatling and we shall feed and frolic frivolously till filled full. For the fine, fair son, though he foolishly followed the flesh and failed, did flee and forsake to come forward forcefully famished, and is now free from his fetters, found and forgiven."

0: I'm glad he died on the cross for me. Amen. Every song ought to be about him. Every Thanksgiving ought to be about him. It ain't about no preacher. Amen. It's not about our talents, not about our abilities. It's all about Jesus. Amen. And that's what it ought to be. That's the way it should be. Amen. We're not here to lift up one another. We're here to lift up the Lord. And he said, if I be lifted up, I'll draw all men unto me. I don't know about y'all, but I need a good drawing tonight. Amen. And I want to get close to the Lord. And boy, it's a blessing to hear the preaching that we've heard already this week. And it's been a blessing to hear the singing. And what a joy it is to be here tonight. Amen. And take your Bible to 1 Kings chapter 19. I don't want to kill anything. I just want to talk about the Lord. Amen. And he's been so good to me. Has he been good to you tonight? Oh, he's walked with us every step of the way, hadn't he? He's always been there. Amen. I'm thankful for that. Thank God for his goodness and his grace tonight. And I love him. Amen. I love the Lord. Amen. 1 Kings chapter 19. 1 Kings chapter 19. The Bible says, and Ahab told Jezebel all that Elijah had done, and with all how he had slain all the prophets with a sword. It's interesting to me that Ahab, king of Israel, should have known better, but to give God the glory. He didn't say anything about God and the fire that fell from heaven. He didn't say anything about how the Lord blessed and gave victory. He just said, this is what Elijah done. You know, he's the one that said, you're the problem.
1: Yeah.
0: And Elijah said, no, you're the problem. So Elijah talks about and tells Jezebel what Elijah had done. Bible says, verse 2, then Jezebel sent a messenger unto Elijah, saying, so let the gods do to me, and more also, if I make not thy life as the life of one of them by tomorrow about this time. And when he saw that, he arose and went for his life, came to Beersheba, which belongeth to Judah, and left his servant there. But he himself went a day's journey into the wilderness, and came and sat down under a juniper tree. And he requested for himself that he might die, and said, it is enough now, O Lord, take away my life, for I am not better than my fathers. And as he lay and slept under a juniper tree, behold, then an angel touched him, and said unto him, arise and eat. And he looked, and behold, there was a cake baking on the coals, and a cruse of water at his head. He did eat and drink, and laid him down again. The angel of the Lord came again the second time and touched him and said, arise and eat, because the journey is too great for thee. And he arose and did eat and drink, and went in the strength of that meat 40 days and 40 nights unto Horeb, the mount of God. And he came thither unto a cave and lodged there, and behold,

0: strong wind rent the mountains and break in pieces the rocks before the Lord. But the Lord was not in the wind. And after the wind, an earthquake. But the Lord was not in the earthquake. And after the earthquake, a fire. But the Lord was not in the fire. And after the fire, a still small voice. And it was so when Elijah heard it, that he wrapped his face in his mantle and went out and stood in the entering of the cave. And behold, there came a voice unto him and said, "What doest thou here, Elijah?" And he said, "I have been very jealous for the Lord God of hosts, because the children of Israel have forsaken thy covenant, thrown down thine altars, and slain thy prophets with the sword. And I, even I only, am left, and they seek my life to take it away." And the Lord said unto him, "Go, return on thy way to the wilderness of Damascus. And when thou comest, anoint Hazael to be king over Syria. And Jehu, the son of Nimshi, shalt thou anoint to be king over Israel. And Elisha, the son of Shaphat, of Abel-Meholah, shalt thou anoint to be prophet in thy room. And it shall come to pass that him that escapeth the sword of Hazael shall Jehu slay. And him that escapeth from the sword of Jehu shall Elisha slay." And I want you to notice verse 18. The Lord speaking to Elijah says, "Yet I have left me 7,000 in Israel.
1: Amen.
0: All the knees which have not bowed unto Baal, and every mouth which hath not kissed him."
1: Yeah,
0: our Heavenly Father, Lord God, we come before you tonight, Lord, again today, thanking you for your goodness. Thank you, Lord, for the preaching of the Word of God, and Lord, for the Spirit of God. Lord, I want to say thank you especially, Lord, for speaking to my heart in the messages last night and the messages again this morning. Lord, how it stirred us and moved us and helped us. Lord, that we might live for you and we might be faithful and we might, Lord, get those things from God that'll help us to do something for you. Lord, I don't know every heart tonight. I don't know every life. We don't know, Lord, where everybody might be. But God, I know this, that we're not alone. And I'm thankful tonight, God, that we can count on the Word of God and we can count on the Lord God to be with us. And I pray now that you'll bless, and I pray, God, that you'd have your will and way. Lord, that you'd bless the rest of the week and the preaching. Lord, that you'd come down and meet with us like we've never seen before. We pray, Lord, for a fresh anointing. Lord, that you would touch us, and God, you'd help us, that we might leave this place different than when we came. And we'll praise you and thank you for everything you do. In Jesus' name I pray. Amen. And amen. The Bible says here, he says to Elijah, "I have left me," verse 18, 7,000 in Israel. He said, of that 7,000, he said, "All the knees which have not bowed unto Baal, and every mouth which hath not kissed him." You know, up until this time in chapter number 19, Elijah enjoyed the blessings of the Lord. Elijah has enjoyed the supply of God there at the brook called Kereth, hidden by the grace of God in time of famine, in the time of hunger, in the time of thirst. Yeah. The Bible says that he drank of the brook, and two times a day that the ravens came and brought bread and meat. I want to say tonight, I'm glad we serve a God who sustains us in a dark and dry world. I'm glad that we have a God that stands by us. He allows us to come to this place and feed upon the fellowship of the Word of God and feed upon the fellowship with His Holy Spirit. I'm glad tonight that the preaching of the Word of God refreshes our heart and gives us the strength that we need as we put our faith. The Bible says faith cometh by hearing, and hearing by the Word of God. How it refreshes us to hear the preaching and to hear the men of God stand and preach this old book. It refreshed. But I'm telling you, I'm not only thankful for that God sustains us, I thank God for the restoration that God brings into our lives. through the Word of God.

0: I'm thankful tonight for the rejoicing that we have with the people of God, that we can come together, those that have been bought by the blood, those that are bound for heaven. We can sing tonight and raise our voices and give Him glory and honor. I'm telling you, to stir your heart, we come together and rejoice in the name of the Lord Jesus Christ. We find Him there at the brook, and then we see Him there at Zarephath, where the Bible said that once again the Lord sustained Him there by the hand of a widow. The Bible says she was gathering sticks and she was about ready to die. The Bible says that she had no hope, and the man of God came and began to talk to her about the meal barrel and all the blessings of the Lord. And we see the hand of God once again in the life of Elijah. The Bible said the barrel of meal never wasted, nor the cruse of oil never failed in the days that he was with her in Zarephath. I'm glad we see Elijah and the power of God working in his life in the raising of that widow's son. Amen. The Bible said Elijah stretched himself upon that boy three times. And the Bible said that life came back into that child. What a day it must have been. What a moment it must have been as Elijah came into that place where that mama's hope was gone. That mama's heart was broken. And he presented her that child. I'm telling you, there was no little stir when that took place. There was no little rejoicing when she saw that son that she thought was gone. I'm telling you, I believe she threw her hanky up in the air and began to shout and praise God, amen, and rejoice together when God gave them back that little baby and God gave them back that little child. What a time, what a blessing, the power of God on Elijah's life. I'm telling you what a thing it is tonight. The Bible said, I thought about this today. The Bible said three times he stretched himself. I thought about God the Father and God the Son and God the Holy Ghost. Amen. I'm telling you, when He's in our midst, broken hearts, He'll be mended. Broken homes will be put back together. He'll bring joy into a heart that's been calloused and been carnal by this old world. Amen. He'll save lost sinners. I'm telling you, thank God Almighty, we can come to the Lord. Elijah had the touch of God in his life.
1: Amen.
0: We see him there in chapter 18 as he comes to Mount Carmel. And the Bible says here that a decision had to be made about who was God. And the Bible says, how long halt ye between two opinions?
1: Yeah.
0: If the Lord be God, he said, follow him. But if Baal, then follow him. And the people answered not a word. Those people were filled with the devil. They'd given themselves over to idolatry. They'd given themselves over to the god of this world. And you know, it's funny to me that the Bible said Jezebel said to Elijah, she said, so let the gods do to me, and more also, if I make not thy life as a life of one of them by tomorrow about this time. Listen, her gods couldn't do nothing for the people. Her gods couldn't do anything to stop the fire from coming down. I'm going to tell you, Elijah was in a safe place when it came to her gods. Amen.
1: Amen.
0: I'm thankful tonight that we see Elijah on this mountain. And there the Bible said he stood by himself, all alone against 450 prophets of Baal and 400 prophets of the grove that ate at Jezebel's table. And the Bible said the stage was set. You know the story, how he dug a ditch and put the water down there and drenched that thing. And with a short prayer, he prayed to the God of heaven. What a sight it must have been.
1: Yeah.
0: What a day it must have been as the people of Israel looked up and the fire came falling down and consumed that sacrifice. I'm telling you, the Bible said, they said when the people saw it, they fell on their faces and they said, the Lord, He is the God.
1: Amen.
0: That's what we need this week. Amen.
1: Yes, sir.
0: We need to leave this place and be able to say in our hearts, the Lord, He is the God. Amen.
1: Yeah.
0: One of these days, listen, one of these days the Bible says that every knee shall bow,
1: yes, sir,
0: and every tongue confess,
1: yes,
0: that Jesus Christ is Lord.
1: Amen.
0: To the glory of God the Father. Amen. Not the God of religion, not the gods of Mother Earth, not the gods of science, not the gods of the nations, not the God of education, but the God of all gods, the King of all kings, the Lord of all lords. Amen. Help thou to him. Amen.
1: Amen.
0: Talking about the one whose name is precious, the name of Jesus.
1: Amen.
0: The just one, the judge of the earth, the express image of his person.
1: Yes.
0: The everlasting Father,
1: yeah,
0: the shepherd of the sheep, the sower of the good seed,
1: yeah,
0: the unsearchable one in judgment, yeah, whose ways past finding out, the creator, the counselor, the cornerstone,
1: right,
0: the head,
1: yeah,
0: the heir, the holy one,
1: yeah,
0: the hope of every believer tonight,
1: yeah,
0: the redeemer, the ransom one,
1: yeah,
0: who paid our ransom, the I am. And Emmanuel, God with us, the sacrifice, our sanctified. I'm trying to tell you about Jesus, amen. You know what your problem is? You thought I was just going to get up here and turn somersaults.
2: Come on.
0: Ain't happening tonight. I wrote all this down.
1: Yeah, Richard. Yeah. Come on, sir.
0: I think sometimes we make a bad mistake looking to men.
1: Yes, amen.
0: We don't need to look to men tonight. We need to look to Jesus. The truth. The testator. The offspring of David. The undefiled. The righteousness of God. The light, I'm telling you. The life. The Lamb and the Lion,
1: yeah,
0: the only begotten Son of God,
1: amen,
0: the Rock of Ages, amen, the ruler with the rod of iron, the door and the deliverer, the Almighty and the Anointed of God, the Ancient of Days, the Nazarene, the Day Star, the Desire of all nations, the Son of God, the Son of Righteousness, the Advocate, the Alpha and Omega, the Amen and Amen, the True Vine, the Rose of Sharon, the Root of David. Every knee shall bow and confess that Jesus Christ is Lord to the glory of God the Father. Amen. Man, up until now, Elijah is literally on the mountain. God is blessing, and God is using him, and God is getting the victory. And then it's as if the day that shone bright came with the clouds of dark storms,
1: yeah,
0: draped over the skies. The thunder shook the earth.
1: Yeah.
0: 1 minute in chapter 18, notice it says, the hand of the Lord was on Elijah.
1: Yeah, that's right.
0: And in chapter 19 and verse number 3, the Bible said he went for his life.
1: Yeah.
0: 1 minute the hand of God was on him, and the next minute he's running. The man that stood before 850 prophets of Baal, who stood in victory, who stood in power, who stood in greatness for Almighty God, who prayed and fire came down from heaven, that same preacher is running from one woman.
1: Yeah.
2: Yeah.
1: All right. Come on.
0: And then the Bible says in verse 4, he's praying the Lord to take his life.
1: Yeah.
0: Lord, kill me. It's enough. Amen. Elijah has come from a place of victory, a place of great power of God, to a place of discouragement.
1: Yeah.
0: I'm going to tell you what, we've all been there.
1: Oh.
0: There have been times when things, everything's going good.
1: Right.
0: Everything's going well. Everything is happening like this. We're shouting. We're praising God. We're giving God the glory. And then it seems like the next day, in just a little while, we're wanting God to kill us.
1: Yeah.
0: We're running.
1: That's right.
0: We're hiding.
1: Amen.
0: We're giving up. I'm going to tell you tonight, it's not time to give up.
1: Amen.
0: It's not time to lay down.
1: Amen.
0: It's not time to pray God take us.
1: Amen.
0: It's not time. We still have something to do.
1: Amen.
0: I'm telling you, the Bible says the Lord came.
1: Amen.
0: And said, Elijah, what are you doing here? In that cave.
1: Yeah.
0: And the Bible said that a great wind came. And the rocks break.
1: Yeah.
0: The Bible said the Lord wasn't in the wind.
1: That's right.
0: And then an earthquake came. Right on the earth. Elijah shook. The Lord wasn't in the earthquake.
1: Right.
0: It's almost as if God was flexing his muscle. And letting him know, Elijah, I'm still God.
1: Yeah.
0: I'm still Jehovah. I'm still the one that answered your prayer by fire.
1: Yep.
0: The Bible said then came fire. But the Lord wasn't in the fire.
1: Yep, that's what
0: I like this. Then the Bible says,
1: yep,
0: a still small voice.
1: Yeah.
2: Yeah.
1: Yeah. Amen.
0: Boy, I heard that still small voice last night.
1: Amen.
0: Oh. Amen. I'm telling you, I found myself praying. And I've got myself a little whittling, a little edge last night, amen.
1: Yeah, amen.
0: I found myself today, I was trying to get things ready for tonight. And I said, oh God, I need to have that message was for me. Somebody said, Brother Chandler preached that some time ago on the rest. He may have, but there's a lot of messages we hear with our head. Oh, but thank God Almighty, when you hear that message from the heart, when you hear the Lord speak to you, and that still small voice, amen, and tell you that's what you need, amen.
1: Amen. Amen. Yes, sir.
0: Boy, it's been a blessing.
1: Amen.
0: Amen.
1: Amen.
0: Amen. Then the Bible says here that he was in a still small voice. And the Lord said, what are you doing here, Elijah? And Elijah said, I'm the only one left. Everybody else has bowed the knee and they've kissed Baal. And I'm the only one. And they're looking for me. Amen. The Bible said he said it like this, and they seek my life.
1: Yeah.
0: It wasn't no they to it. That's just a woman.
1: Yeah. Amen.
0: Yeah. Amen. Yeah. I'm the only one. I'm the only one trying to pray.
1: Yeah.
0: I'm the only one trying to preach.
1: Yeah.
0: I'm the only one trying to have the touch of God. And they want to kill me. Amen.
1: Yeah.
0: I like what the Lord says in verse number 18. And I won't preach on this just for a few minutes. He says, I have left me 7,000. I want to say tonight, there's still 7,000 around here. Amen. You're not alone.
1: Amen.
0: Not alone.
1: Yeah.
0: The Bible said he said he'll never leave us nor forsake us. I'm glad tonight that we're not by ourselves.
1: Yeah.
0: I mean, tonight we come from all four corners. And I'm telling you tonight, we ought to be reminded that we're not alone tonight.
1: Yeah.
0: That we're not the only one left. That God's still using people. That God's still touching hearts. That God's still using preachers. That the Word of God is being preached, amen. That the things of God are being done the way they're supposed to,
1: amen.
0: God still has those who will serve Him.
1: Yeah.
0: 7,000, he said, Elijah, hush up.
1: Yeah. Yeah.
0: You ever get like that?
1: Yeah. Yes, sir.
0: I'm the only one trying to preach anymore.
1: Yeah.
0: Don't nobody else believe in old time religion?
1: Yeah.
0: Everybody's going which way and every that direction? I'm going to give you these things real quick. These are just simple. Hey, amen. Ain't nothing hard about this. But this is what's on my heart.
3: Amen.
0: I'm going to say this. God still has those who love to worship a living God.
3: Amen.
0: Amen. Amen. You remember when Elisha in 2 Kings, you remember when Elijah told Elisha when he went to Bethel and then to Jericho and Jordan, and he said, "You stay here, Elisha." And Elisha said, "I'm telling you what, Elijah, as the Lord thy God liveth, I'm telling you, we serve a living God tonight." Amen. He's alive, amen. We don't serve no totem pole. We don't serve no rock. We don't serve no stone. We bow down to a God that came and conquered death, hell, and the grave, and rose again the third day. He's alive and at the right hand of God. I'm telling you, there's still some God has tonight that are still worshiping a living God.
3: Amen. Amen.
0: Well, those messages last night were a blessing. Old Brother Coley got up here, preached on my God.
3: Amen.
0: I'm working on a message with the same title.
3: Yeah.
0: Over there in Philippians 4:19, where Paul says, "But my God," and I ain't done with it yet, but I'm still working on it. And I'll tell you what is a blessing. When he is your God, ain't that right, brother?
3: Yeah.
0: Your God. Boy, it helped me last night. Amen. I remember a few years ago, I've had the privilege of preaching with Brother Charlie. I've had the privilege of bunking with him and praying with him before we go off to preach and before we lay down our head at night. And he'd pray. I don't know. I'm thinking he does it all the time.
3: Yeah.
0: He did with me anyway. And he'd get to praying, and toward the end of his prayer, his old voice would begin to quiver. His old voice would begin to shake. And he'd say, "Thank you for being my God."
3: Amen.
0: Boy, thank God a hold of me. And every night I'd get to thinking, man, I can't hardly wait to hear him say it again. Amen. And he'd just sure enough. The next night we'd get ready to go to sleep and we'd pray, and I'd pray, and man, my prayer was a little old prayer, an old dinky prayer. And then he got to praying, and boy, when he got over there to, "Oh, thank you for being my God," I was just kind of, amen, it getting on me. I thought, man, not only is he his God, but he's my God too. I'm telling you, my God, he's a living God. Amen. He got up that third morning. Oh, I'm going to tell you something. Allah didn't get up. Moses, Muhammad ain't got up. No God has ever got up. They all still stone cold dead. Amen. He still got 7,000. He still got some that love to worship a living God. A living God who saved us from a devil's hell. A living God who reached down when we couldn't reach up, and came down when I couldn't go up. I'm glad tonight we worship a God who saved us from hell. We worship a God who is all sufficient. He's always met our needs. I tell you something else. A few wants to. Amen. He's sufficient. His grace is sufficient in the wilderness. His grace is sufficient when everything is going wrong. His grace is sufficient when he reveals to us the way and his will and the direction. Oh, I'm thankful tonight. We worship a living God. We're not the only ones. We're not the only one tonight that believes he's a living God. There's a whole room full tonight.
3: Amen. Amen.
0: We worship him for the grace that's sufficient. We worship him because he's the one that keeps us from stumbling. He holds us up. He helps us. He leads us and he guides us. Elijah I've still got 7,000. I'm telling you, we might feel alone tonight. We might feel like we're the only one in our part of the world. But when you get to realize and get to thinking about it, there's still 7,000 that worship a living God.
3: Amen.
0: Amen. I tell you something else. God still has those that love old-time preaching. Old-time preaching to get the job done. I'm telling you, old-time preaching will stir your heart. Amen. Old-time preaching will lift you up.
3: Help
0: you. Preaching from a pure book.
3: Amen.
0: I'm glad I ain't preaching from an NIV or RSV or ASV or any other IV. Amen. I'm glad tonight we preach from the living Word of God, the eternal Word of God, the inerrant Word of God, the preserved Word of God, the inspired Word of God. I tell you, there's still some God has that love old time preaching. We won't settle for anything less. Give me that old time religious. Give me that old time preaching. I want that. Amen. Preaching that has a touch of the Holy Ghost. Preaching that presents the death and burial, resurrection of Jesus Christ. Amen. Why do we make this thing so hard?
3: Amen.
0: We got so many exegeting and analyzing and seminaring. Amen. We just need some preachers that'll preach the book and stand for what's right. I'm telling you, that's the way it's been since I got here. And we're not going to let nothing else get in its way. We're not going to substitute it. We're not going to put up with anything else but the preaching of the Word of God. There's still some to do it. I get weary sometimes, this whole world looking around. There, in our town, there ain't many churches that's preaching. There's a lot of talking. There's a lot of reasoning. There's a lot of, how to's, what for's, and how comes. I like when a man just gets up and preaches.
3: Amen.
0: Yes, sometimes we feel like we're the only one left. God says, nah. There's some up in Canada.
3: Amen.
0: There's some down in Alabama. There's some way over yonder in Oklahoma. There's some out there in New Mexico and Arizona. We're not alone. There's still some preaching going on. Amen. Down in Florida. Amen. Tennessee. Mississippi. Wherever else you might be from. Amen. Yeah, Arkansas. I didn't mean to make that sound like I didn't know that. I agree with what Brother Calvin said, though. He'll get you laughing and then he'll stick you. Amen. That's what he done to me last night. I got to laugh. You got to tell the one about the monkey. I'm begging you. Tell the one about the monkey. Oh, get ready to laugh. You're going to laugh so hard your sides ache when you hear about the monkey. And I ain't talking about Bobo neither. I'm talking about another monkey. Amen. Amen. There's still some who love old time preaching. They're all over the place.
3: Amen.
0: I'm going to say this. God still has those who may not have a theological degree, but you can tell they've been with Jesus.
3: Amen.
0: The Bible says, now when they saw the boldness of Peter and John and perceived that they were unlearned and ignorant men, they marveled. And took knowledge of them that they had been with Jesus. I'm telling you, this week I'll go home and I'll be able to say, I've been with a bunch of ignorant men. I've been with a bunch of unlearned men. But I've been with men that have been with Jesus. Amen. You can have your degrees. You can have all that, whatever they got. Amen. I like being, I started saying stupid. That's stupid. Calling yourself stupid. See, it's unlearned preaching. But I want to hear a preacher. I want to see people that know what it's like to be with Jesus.
1: Amen.
4: Yes, sir.
0: Boy, ain't nothing like it. It's kind of, it's just a blessing to know that where you're sitting, He'll come and sit right next to you.
3: Amen. Amen.
0: And put His arm around you.
3: Yes. Come on.
0: Remind you everything's going to be all right.
3: Yes. Yes.
0: It's going to work out.
3: Amen.
0: He'll fix it.
3: Yes, sir.
0: He'll find a way.
3: Yes.
0: And He'll bless you.
3: Amen.
0: Boy, I mean, it ain't too long. You're on your knees. You're praying. You're weeping. And oh, what a presence.
5: That's good, preacher.
0: And the Lord sets in. Amen. They've been with Jesus. Amen. There's still some folk. They might not have the flowery words. They might destroy the King's English. They might not tell everything and explain everything and pronounce everything. But they've been with Jesus.
3: Amen.
0: Boy, that'll make a difference, man.
3: Amen.
0: We hear a lot of preaching today that's got a lot of talent, a lot of big words and all of this, that, and the other. I like that old time preaching.
3: It
0: has the sense that they've been with the Lord.
3: Amen.
0: I suppose one of the best things I've learned about preaching is the preparation part. It's always gooder when you're preparing than it is when you present it.
3: Yeah.
0: I got a bigger blessing out of this afternoon, and it ain't coming out like you had it then, but it's still good. Amen. I mean, I was in that motel room. I had to get up 2 or 3 times and walk around. I can't walk too good, so I just start going like this. Amen. Then I'd sit back down and write down another thought. And I said, man, I like this. This is blessing my heart. I've done preached this 4 or 5 times. It just ain't coming out like it came in. Amen. But I tell you, there's still some folk around that know what it's like to be with Jesus. I'm going to say this. God still has those that are willing to make sacrifices to get to where God's at.
3: Amen. Amen.
0: What else would it be? This is an oasis.
3: Yeah. Yes, sir.
0: This is a watering hole.
3: Yes, right.
0: It has been a watering hole for years.
3: Amen.
0: It's a kind of a touch of God that you'll get your family and drive 24 hours straight just to get there.
3: Yes, sir.
0: We pulled in last night. Man, I was tired. Brother Jeremiah drove me this year. And man, I feel like Brother Charlie.
3: Yeah.
0: Amen. Talk about having Jordan with him. And talking about Brother Jordan being his pooper scooper. Amen. I got me a pooper scooper now. We ain't looking for no pony neither. Feels good. I just look around every now and then and see if my old pooper scooper's there. Amen. It's a blessing. I got more tired just sitting there than I did driving. Man, Jeremiah, really, you're a blessing. I love you, buddy. You know I'm just kidding. Y'all know what I mean, don't you?
3: No.
6: Amen.
0: No. Out of this thing right now. People are driving from miles around to come to where God's at, to hear the preaching, the praise, the shouting, the touch of God. We'll all stand up and we'll drive for hours just to get in one good service where God is. Just to get where He's at. Amen.
3: Yes,
0: amen. Hey, just to be able to hear a shouting and lift your hands and praise God and thank Him, amen, and give Him glory for what He's done.
3: Yes,
0: boy, you need to, you wait till you get to heaven.
1: Yeah.
0: You'll be shouting then. You'll be giving. Some of you ain't shouted yet.
1: Yeah.
3: Oh.
0: Some of you ain't even smiled yet.
1: Yeah.
0: What are you going to do when you get to heaven? Amen. You say, well, you ought not come down to these meetings for something like that. I do. I don't go to a ball game and just sit there and look. I'm a fan.
3: Yeah.
0: Yeah. Amen. Amen. A fan shouts,
3: yeah,
0: hollers, screams, yeah, carries on.
3: Yeah.
0: Bless God, you go up there at the ball game and the soccer game and you shout like a wild Comanche Indian and come to church and sit like Elijah.
3: Yeah.
0: I'm glad there's still some that'll make a sacrifice to get to where God's at. There ain't very many places you can go where God is really stirring. But you can down in Fort Walton Beach. You can in Mountain View, Arkansas. You can in Birmingham, amen. God's stirring. It's worth the drive. It's worth the effort to get your family where God is stirring, where the preaching is good, where the singing is good, where your heart's lifted up and you're blessed from the top of your head to the bottom of your foot. See, God saves souls and hears singing that stirs a heart with the touch of the Holy Ghost, and to see saints unafraid to stand and shout the victory in.
3: Amen.
0: Let me say this, I'll be done. There's still, God has some, those who will not turn back now.
3: Right.
4: Amen.
0: Amen.
3: Amen.
4: Amen.
0: We're too close home now.
3: Yes, sir.
0: Somebody said it today or last night, one, that this may be the generation. We may be the ones that see Jesus. Boy, won't that be something? Wouldn't that be something?
3: Amen.
0: Amen. I'm telling you, listen, at any moment, the trump of God could sound and the voice of the archangel. Amen.
3: Yeah.
4: Amen.
0: Boy, I just got something. Amen.
3: Yeah. Yeah.
0: He's coming.
3: Yeah.
0: They stop it. They mock it. But bless God, we might see it. Amen.
3: Yeah.
0: Wouldn't that be something?
3: Yeah.
0: Wouldn't that be something tonight if we was to hear a sound, the world would say, well, that's thunder. No, you and I may say, oh, the Lord, hey, I don't know if he's going to call the roll by alphabet, but if that's the case, I wish my name was Anderson, amen. I got to wait till the W's. Amen. Yeah, I should be an Andrews. I spoke to him, there he is. Ace. Calvin.
4: Yep.
0: Amen. Late. Boy, when he gets to Wesley. Our W's. Son, I'm leaving now. Amen. No more heartache. All heartache will end. Tears are dry from our eyes. No more sorrow. No more death. No more funerals. No more faded roses. No more sad faces. No more cemetery. No more mortuary. No more casket. No more hospitals. No more doctors. No more medicine. No more darkness. No more defeat, depression, discouragement. No more pain. I said no more pain. Anybody hurting here tonight? Anybody got leg aches, head aches, body aches? No more pain! No more hunger. No worry. No crying. No more goodbyes. We'll walk the street of gold. We'll sing in the heavenly choir. We'll meet the patriarchs. We'll fellowship that'll never end. We'll live in the new Jerusalem, garnished with jasper, sapphire, chalcedony, emerald, sardius, sardonyx, chrysolite, topaz, jacinth, and chrysophysis.

house on Hallelujah Street. Now this house, it's nice and cozy, and the walls so warm and tight, and the landlord doesn't charge me any rent.